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1: State troopers en route to reports of an accident northbound I-5 by the Tacoma Dome on the right shoulder. But right now, we only see slowdowns northbound I-5 by the Tacoma Mall in Pierce County. Southbound I-5 at milepost 122, a one-car barrier accident in the left lane. And it's slow from Berkeley Street past that to Stillicum to Pont Road. A collision did clear in Kent, southbound 167 before 277th from the left lane. Still a slowdown from 180th right up to 277th. I'm Anna D. Kixie traffic.
2: NBC News Radio, I'm Scott Carr. Polls will close soon for primaries going on today in Oklahoma and Washington, D.C., and primary runoffs in Alabama and Georgia, where polls are now closed. President Trump's political clout's again on the ballot, including in Georgia's Senate race, where he gave a last-minute endorsement to Republican Congressman Mike Collins over former football coach Derek Dooley. In Alabama's Republican Senate primary runoff, Trump's backed Congressman Barry Moore, who's facing former Navy SEAL Jared Hudson. Democrats, even some Republicans, are expressing skepticism about a U.S.-Iran framework agreement set to be signed Friday. Most of the concern from Republicans surrounds reports that claim the U.S. will send money to Iran, but Vice President J.D. Vance is disputing that. He says the agreement does allow Iran to reach peaceful benchmarks, which would then allow other countries in the region to invest in Iranian infrastructure. President Trump says it's a good deal that'll open the Strait of Hormuz and stop Iran from getting a nuclear weapon. Further negotiations are scheduled after the signing. In New York City, more information is now available for those planning to join Thursday's parade for the NBA champion Knicks. Liz Warner is there.
3: Mayor Zoran Mamdani has launched nyc.gov/Knicks, a website with details for anyone who plans to attend the free public event, which may become the largest parade in New York City history. The site provides information about the parade route, timing, viewing locations, transportation options, and what attendees can expect. The parade kicks off at 10 a.m. near Battery Park, traveling north along Broadway before arriving at City Hall for a ceremony where keys to the city will be presented to the team. No tickets are required. In New York, I'm Liz Warner.
2: The National Hurricane Center's issued tropical storm watches for parts of the coast of Texas and Louisiana. The disturbance expected to form later today or tomorrow in the Gulf, making it the first named storm of the Atlantic hurricane season. Scott Carr, NBC News Radio.
4: This is a Bloomberg Money Minute. A split decision today on Wall Street. The Dow closing at a fresh record high, but the major averages were mixed as investors await a decision on interest rates tomorrow from the Federal Reserve and the signing of a U.S.-Iran interim peace deal on Friday, one that gives Iran broad financial gains if it reopens the Strait of Hormuz. At the close, the Dow today up 329 points, two-thirds of a percent higher. The Nasdaq, though, down 308. That's a more than 1% slide on weakness in tech shares, especially chip makers. The S&P lost 43. And with Iran close to seeing all sanctions on its oil being lifted, oil tumbled 6% lower, ending at $76 a barrel. The financial tech and stock trading platform Robinhood Markets cutting 10% of its staff. That's about 300 workers, also closing some open positions. And Snap, the owner of Snapchat, unveiling $2,200 specs augmented reality glasses that they say will be the future of computing. Tom Busby, Bloomberg Radio.
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15: Into Tuesday, we'll see a few clouds here and there, but plenty of sunshine still, but not as hot. High temperatures, 70s around the Sound, 60s north and coast. We'll have a similar forecast on Wednesday. Into Thursday and Friday, a little bit warmer. We'll reach the 80s in Seattle as early as Friday and likely lasting into the weekend, but no big heat waves coming our way, but it also stays dry. From the Cairo 7 Pinpoint Weather Center, I'm Chief Meteorologist Morgan Palmer, and that's your latest Kixie forecast.

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0: Jackson in the Rainier's era. First pitch is crushed deep towards the scoreboard, out into the night sky. It is long gone.
1: The 1-2, strike three called, locked him up with the sweeper and the side.

0: send it out to the ballpark to Andy Helwig and the voice of the Tacoma Rainiers, Riley Pay, for today's edition of Rainiers Baseball right here on KIXI 880.
1: Hello, everybody, and a very happy Tuesday to you. We welcome you into South Jordan, Utah this week as the Rainiers open up a six-game series with the Salt Lake Bees, the AAA affiliate of the Angels. Riley Pay with you today with Laura Dawn in the studio for us. The Rainiers looking to continue the momentum that they started this past week with the Albuquerque Isotopes taking five of the six against the Colorado affiliate. Tacoma winning on Sunday as well in the finale, 3-2, the final score to wrap up the week. A quick recap of what happened last week as we get you set for a new series here today. Tacoma now 30-39 after the win on Sunday. They won it 3-2. Victor Labrada drove in all three of Tacoma's runs, finishing 3-for-4 with a double and three RBI. Gabe Moser tallied his sixth quality start with six innings of two-run ball, tying his season high in strikeouts with seven. Another strong start for him, just like he had in the opener last series. But Tacoma struck first in the bottom of the first inning. Cal Raleigh, who is on his Major League Rehab assignment, he has since been reinstated by the Mariners and will be in their lineup tonight. But Cal on Sunday in the fourth game of his rehab assignment split the right side with a single to open up the frame. Connor Joe then with a two-out single to center field. Both Joe and Raleigh advanced to second and third on a wild pitch, and then Labrada with a bases-clearing single to center field that would bring in both Tacoma, leading 2-0. Albuquerque responded in the top of the second. They got a run in to score on a single, and then they tie the game in the top of the third inning, a solo home run from Richie Martin Jr. Tacoma regained the edge, though, in the bottom of the third. Raleigh and Joe drew a pair of walks. Then it was Labrada again who drove in his third run of the game, a double this time to make it 3-2. Gabe Moser retired the final 12 Isotopes that he faced in order. He logged his sixth quality start of the season, tied for the most in the minor leagues. Nick Garcia took over on the mound after that in the seventh inning for the Rainiers. The Isotopes threatened in the top of the eighth inning, but Josh Simpson kept them off the board. Richie Martin Jr. with a walk, Condon a single. They loaded the bases, but Simpson escaped the jam. Houston Roth set down the side 1-2-3 in the ninth inning. Tacoma sealing a 3-2 victory. For some highlights, Victor Labrada with his season-high three runs driven in on Sunday. It's the fourth three-hit game of the season for him, his second consecutive multi-hit game. Over the six-game series last week, he hit 360 with a double, triple, home run, and five RBI. Gabe Moser with his quality start tied his season-high in strikeouts with seven. Second time in this series that he did that. First Rainiers pitcher, an eighth PCL pitcher, to strike out seven in consecutive starts this season. The last to do that was Jonathan Diaz last August. Alejo Lopez turned in his second straight multi-hit game. He went 2-for-4. Since May 10th, his nine doubles are tied for the sixth most in the league. His .353 average is the ninth best, and his .415 on base percentage is the 10th best. He has recorded a hit in 19 of the 25 games that he has played over that span. Finally, the Rainiers also active on the base pass on Sunday. They stole four bases, tying their season high. First time that Tacoma has stolen four or more bases in a game without being caught since last September against the Comets. So looking to start out this new series with some momentum. Second trip to South Jordan this season, and last one as well. The Bees will come to Tacoma in August to wrap up the three six-game sets that we will have between Tacoma and Salt Lake. But today on the mound, Jonathan Diaz will get the ball for the Rainiers. He is going to go opposite a former Mariner in Justin Dunn, who is 1-3 with a 6.20 ERA for the Bees. We're going to take one quick break, come back with some updates across the rest of the Mariners system, and get you some lineups and first pitch here shortly. 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
1: Welcome back into our pregame show here on Kixie 880 as we get set for game one of this series with the Salt Lake Bees. Ahead of tonight, though, a look around the rest of the Pacific Coast League along with the Mariners. Ahead of today, they return back from the East Coast to start out their homestand. Baltimore in town for their first game tonight at T-Mobile Park. Today, the Mariners sending Logan Gilbert to the mound, and Brandon Young will go opposite him. It should be a fun one up at T-Mobile today. Gilbert, who has been one of the best strikeout starters in the big league since his debut, has recorded 966 career strikeouts in that span, but with his next at T-Mobile, he will become the fifth pitcher in Mariners history to record 500-plus strikeouts at home, joining some great company with Felix Hernandez, Randy Johnson among those as well. Six-game homestand, though, starting today, first of three against the Orioles. Then the Red Sox will come to town for three after that, June 19th. To continue on with the homestand. A long road trip for the Mariners where they saw the Orioles, the Tigers, and the Nationals, and back home to continue on, hopefully with some momentum atop the standings in the AL West. 37-36 right now, half game ahead of the second place A's, and they look to continue that as well throughout tonight, along with some other notable moves for the Mariners. We'll talk more about the roster moves that also applied to Tacoma later on this evening. But Cal Raleigh, as mentioned, he is back from the injured list after a very productive week in Tacoma last week. He had four games, five home runs with the Rainiers. He is back in the lineup today. J.P. Crawford also being reinstated from the 10-day injured list as well. So with that, a couple of corresponding moves. Johnny Pareda, Patrick Wisdom, both option two Tacoma, and they will rejoin the team here shortly. But Cole Young continues to produce 16 of his last 17 games. He has recorded a hit, and since May 27th, he is batting .324. Along with that, Colt Emerson, really impressive stuff from him in the early goings of his big league career. 23 games so far for him in the big leagues. He's got 12 extra base hits, 5 doubles, a triple, and 6 home runs. So looking to start out a strong series with the Orioles today. For the rest of the Pacific Coast League, though, throughout the league today, there is one game that is already going on. It's early on in the first inning as Oklahoma City hosts Sacramento. Right now, the River Cats are leading 2-1 as they head into the second. Warm-up is well out in Albuquerque. They are hosting Sugarland this week. El Paso at home, they will host the Reno Aces as well. Las Vegas back at their home ballpark after their interleague play last week out in Omaha, and the big league club out at the Las Vegas ballpark. The A's with a couple of series out in Vegas. Now the Aviators back at home. They are going to host Round Rock for a 7:05 start today. So as the first half winds down, we are in the final stretch of the first half of the regular season. This is the last week before a new half begins. As it stands right now, Sacramento still holds on to that top spot in the PCL. They are just ahead of Vegas, who is right behind them. After that, you have Oklahoma City, who is 2.5 games back. Those are the three big contenders right now. Vegas right there with the River Cats. So lots to pay attention to as we wrap up this final week of the first half. But as the team takes the field right now, we're going to step aside for one more quick break and come back with starting lineups after this on Kixie 880.
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1: Welcome back into South Jordan, Utah. Today we are just about set for baseball game one of our six-game set with the Bees. Let's get you some starting lineups. For today's matchup for Tacoma, leading off at second base is Brock Rodden, recently reactivated from the IL. This will be his second game back. The shortstop, Ryan Bliss, also a recent addition back to the Rainiers lineup. He was option from Seattle. He's at shortstop today with Spencer Packard doing the designated hitting, batting cleanup doing the catching today is Brian O'Keefe. Victor Labrada will be out in center field with Weston Wilson making his Rainiers debut today, recently acquired from the Orioles system. He is at third. Colin Davis out in right field batting seventh. Carson Taylor at first base, and Blake Rambusch will round out the order. He is in left field batting ninth this evening. For the Bees, we'll get you their lineup when they head to the plate. In the bottom of the first inning today on the mound, Tacoma will face the right-hander and Justin Dunn. He is 1-3 with a 6.20 ERA. He is going to face the switch hitter and Brock Rodden, who leads things off for Tacoma. Rodden from the left side, a really nice day for baseball in South Jordan. And the warm temperatures that we saw at the end of the week in Tacoma are out here in Utah as well. It's currently 88 degrees right now as we get set for baseball. Dunn sets at the letters and the first pitch home. That's in for his strike as he dots the fastball. We are underway at 6:36 local time. That's 5:36 Pacific. 7 mile per hour winds right now as well as the flags blow out towards left center field. This one rolled foul in front of the plate by Rodden. The count 0-2. But bright blue skies, there's some little wispy clouds out in the distance, but very sunny day for baseball out in South Jordan. Dunn on the mound. He toes the rubber from the first base side. The right-hander at 6-2 comes set. And the 0-2 to Rodden. Misses for a ball with a curveball that time. Rodden back in the count. Dunn, 210 pounds, 30 years old, out of Freeport, New York. Deals the 1-2 to Rodden. That's high and away with a curveball again. Two balls, two strikes for leadoff batter for the Rainiers. Rodden had Sunday's game off. He hit leadoff on Saturday for Tacoma as he works the count full. The fastball misses inside. Now a 3-2 count. And again, he was on the injured list for some time, so working things back, gradually building it back up. He only played 7 innings on Saturday. Off day Sunday, now he's back in the lineup here, and he works a leadoff walk to start out the top of the first inning. Fastball sailed high and outside. He is aboard with a free pass to start out the frame. Really nice at bat from Brock Rodden, falling behind in the count, 0-2. Stayed patient as Dunn threw four balls after that, and he took advantage. Now it's Ryan Bliss from the right side as the first pitch misses low with a fastball. Bliss also one of those moves ahead of this series. Many moves around this point in the season. Option 2, Tacoma ahead of tonight's game, as that one is cut on and missed. Fastball evens the count at one apiece. Spinning a throw to first, not in time, as Rodden gets back in safely. Good lead at first for Rodden. Dunn kicks and deals the 1-1. Swing and a miss at the fastball at 92. Ball and two strikes. Dunn making his second start of this season. This is his 14th overall appearance. Rodden nearly takes off. Steady retreats back as that one misses high. Two balls, two strikes. Spencer Packard waits on deck with nobody out. 2-2, Rodden takes off as this one is rolled foul down the third base side. Rodden heads back to first base. The defense today for the Bees: Humphreys completes the battery. Candelario's at first. Moore at second. Grissom on a rehab assignment. He's at third. Paris at short. Left to right in the outfield. Low, Rada, and Teodosio. That's high and inside as Bliss hinges back out of the way of the fastball, coming right back towards his helmet. The count goes full. The pitch is a bouncing ball to the shortstop. Paris backhands, throws to second. No double play, just the force out there. Bliss will reach on the fielder's choice as Moore pockets the baseball. Goes 6-4 on the force out to get Rodden, but Bliss reaches. And now it is Spencer Packard still with just one out. Packard from the left side, he is the DH today. Worked a walk in the series finale. First pitch to Packard is cut on and missed for strike one. Bees today wearing their black jersey tops to start out the week with the white bottoms. Salt Lake across the front of the chest in yellow script lettering. Angels logo on the right sleeve. That one misses to Packard, and a ball and a strike now. Black caps as well, the Bees logo across the front. For Tacoma, they open up the week in their road grays. Gray tops, gray bottoms. Tacoma ran across the front of the chest in navy blue block lettering. A check at first on Bliss, but he's back in safely. Ball and a strike as Packard steps back in. Bliss takes off as that one misses high. The throw down to the shortstop is not in time, and a stolen base for Ryan Bliss. Got a good jump in. Tacoma staying aggressive early on, as we talked about, four steals in the finale against the Isotopes on Sunday. So carrying that over into the week, and Bliss steals his 10th base with Tacoma. Two-one to Packard, caught on and missed, as Dunn goes to the curveball. Two balls, two strikes. Here's the pitch to Packard. That's high. Runner in scoring position with just one out. Scoreless game in the top of the first inning. Dunn deals. That's a check swing from Packard. He did not go on the appeal, and a walk to allow him to reach. Second free pass of the inning issued by Dunn. There are runners at first and second now for Brian O'Keefe. O'Keefe doing the catching today. Cleanup batter from the right side. First pitch is in for a strike as he starts him out with a fastball. Umpiring crew today, Kellen Martin calling balls and strikes. Derek Pacheco at first. Charlie Welling, the crew chief, is at third. Dunn looks to second base. And the pitch to O'Keefe. Both base runners take off. The throw goes to third. It's wide as it rolls down the line. Ryan Bliss trotting in, but instead, they're going to send him back. Both base runners will have to retreat. Bliss goes back to second and Packard to first. I believe it was umpire's interference. So Kellen Martin motioning both base runners back. Otherwise, a huge golden opportunity for Tacoma as they attempted the double steal. And then the throw was wide by Humphreys to Grissom. Down the third base side, and Bliss, without that interference call, would have easily scored. But instead, it's still runners at first and second. And the 0-2 to O'Keefe is fouled straight back. Count stays 0-2. So Bliss at second, Packard at first. O'Keefe hitting .273, 14 RBI, and four home runs. Dunn fires home. That one hit foul. Mile high. First base side. Count stays 0-2 as O'Keefe fouls the fastball. Dunn, who's been strong in the relief role, has gone 12 and a third consecutive innings without allowing an earned run across his last seven relief appearances. As that one misses low and away. A ball and two strikes. Dunn donning a dark purple glove, sets at the chest, the 1-2, hit foul again, and Tacoma just continues to battle, really driving up the pitch count of Dunn. He's at 25 pitches right now in the first inning, and there's just one out. He sets in a 1-2 count, look to second, and both base runners go. This one a bouncing ball to the shortstop, fielded by Paris, and the throw to first base will beat O'Keefe there for the second out. But both base runners do advance Bliss is 90 feet away. Spencer Packard up to second. Good jump from both base runners. Now Victor Labrada looking to drive them in. He bats from the left side. Takes a first pitch strike with a fastball at 94. Again, Labrada was responsible for driving in all three of Tacoma's runs on Sunday. A one is high and away with a fastball. Labrada entering today hitting 261. Check swing from him on the fastball. He did not go around. Two balls and a strike. Shadows creeping across the infield grass. About half the mound in the shade. 2-1 is hit foul at the plate. Two balls, two strikes. Batter's box completely in the shade along with first and third base. Sun setting in that bit of an arc formation as it moves out to center field. Two balls, two strikes. The pitch. Swing and a miss. Labrada chases the curveball to end the first inning. No runs scored for Tacoma. No hits. No errors. And two left on. We are scoreless through a half right here on Kixie 880.
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1: Welcome back in. It is the bottom of the first inning. We're scoreless so far with the Salt Lake Bees in our series opener. Tacoma will send the lefty Jonathan Diaz to the mound to see Christian Moore, Vaughn Grissom, and Josh Lowe. The three due up for Salt Lake. Diaz coming off of one of his best starts of the season. His first quality start. Now a 4-4 record and a 5.67 ERA for the Southpaw. First pitch to Christian Moore. Skips inside for ball one. Shuffles out of the way of the fastball. Moore, the second baseman to lead things off. He's hitting .326 as we enter tonight. 42 RBI and 7 home runs. Diaz deals, and that's outside with a sinker. Two balls, no strikes for the leadoff batter. Moore hits it out towards left field. This one is out past the video board just ahead of the bullpen. Christian Moore launches the solo home run in the bottom of the first inning, and the Bees take an early lead. First batter for Salt Lake, and the cutter from Diaz is what Moore hit out to left, 105.4 off the bat, 379 feet to left field. Moore taking advantage early. It's a 1-0 B's lead on his eighth home run of the season. Now it's Vaughn Grissom at the plate. First pitch is low and inside for ball one. Grissom playing at third base today on the injured list for the Angels, as he has begun his rehab assignment. That one misses inside. Diaz falling behind in the count again. Two balls, no strikes. ...2-0 home, inside towards the shins. Diaz looking to locate. As a 3-0 is low and in for ball four. So after the home run for Moore, Grissom reaches on the walk. Nobody out for Josh Lowe. First pitch to Lowe, lefty at the plate, is off the plate for ball one. Lowe in left field. A lot of roster moves for Salt Lake since the last time Tacoma was in town. We'll get through those tonight as well. Quite a different look for this group as Diaz deals the strike. The count evens at one apiece. Lowe, who was sent to Salt Lake last time that Tacoma was here in South Jordan at series in mid-May, May 19th. Two balls and a strike now for Lowe. Grissom, the runner at first. Diaz deals the 2-1. And it's fouled back down the left field side. Two balls, two strikes. Lowe fouls it off at the plate with a slider. Two balls, two strikes. It's 1-0 Salt Lake in the bottom of the first inning. Diaz glances into his battery mate, sets at the letters, and the 2-2 is poked foul. Lowe reaches out to make contact with the slider. Count stays even. Defense today for Tacoma is Brian O'Keefe doing the catching with Carson Taylor at first. It is Brock Rodden at second, Weston Wilson at third, and the shortstop is Ryan Bliss. 2-2. Lowe bounces this one towards the shortstop. Rodden throws to first to get the out there on the play. Grissom moves up to second base, but there's one down on the 6-3 put out. Now here is Ben Goebel. For your outfield today, it is Blake Rambush in left with Victor Labrada in center, Colin Davis out in right. So runner in scoring position with one out. Goebel takes as the cutter misses inside. That's low. And a 2-0 count as the slider misses. gets inside, and quickly a 3-0 count. That's ball four, and another base runner will reach. Runners at first and second. Second walk issued by Diaz. Now the fifth batter to come to the plate is the first baseman in Jaber Candelario. Mound visit ahead of that, though. Mike McCarthy goes down to settle things down along with Brian O'Keefe. Because Diaz, as we talked about, he was fantastic his last time out. Six quality innings facing the Isotopes. He cruised, allowing just a run on four hits. One walk to seven strikeouts. One of his best starts of the season. Adding on to what is now 21 quality starts for the Rainiers rotation. First pitch to Candelario's in for a strike as he deals a sinker. Tied his season high with those seven strikeouts in his last start. He's done that now four times this season. That one misses for a ball. Ball and a strike now for Candelario, who's hitting .228. That one's ripped foul down the third base side. Ball and two strikes. Waves the bat in front of the plate with Grissom at second, Goble at first, both reaching on walks. 1-2 on the way. Low and inside as he moves back his right foot to stay out of the way of the slider. Two balls, two strikes. Diaz now at 22 pitches early on. Just eight for strikes so far. The 2-2. Swing, and that one line foul down the left field side into the corner. Diaz sets at the chest, and the 2-2 is inside. The count is full. Diaz holds the glove to his ear, donning the bright yellow tonight. Full count on the board, the payoff. Swing, that one launched out towards left field and out of the reach of Rambush. He has to turn and play it off the wall. Runner comes in as Grissom scores on a double. From Candelario, it is 2-0 Bees in the first inning. Goble goes first to third, two in scoring position still. For Salt Lake. Now it brings up Nelson Rada. He is the sixth batter of the inning. Infield now plays in with two in scoring position, still just one out. First pitch to Rada is a slow roller down the first base side. Fielded by Taylor, he will race to the first base side and tags out Rada before he can slide into first. So a run comes in to score, though, as Goble slides in safely. Taylor, the only place that he or only play that he could make was to the first baseman. It was actually Brock Rodden who was able to field the ball just in front of Taylor. And so the second baseman for Tacoma reaching out to apply the tag to get Rada, who tried to slide in and beat him there. But instead, he is out for unassisted down the line. And that also moved Candelario up to third. This one ripped into left center. That will bring in another run. Candelario's in to score as Kyron Paris trots into second base, standing. The Bees add on to their lead. And they have plated four in the first inning. Bryce Teodosio is the eighth batter of the inning. Started with the home run from Moore, then a walk from Grissom, walk from Goble. RBI double from Candelario. RBI ground out for Rada. Now Kyron Paris also delivering. First pitch to Teodosio, cut on and missed. For Perez, that was his second double with the Bees. As Teodosio skies it in the air out towards shallow left, Bliss goes back, Rambush comes in, it's a left fielder who makes the play to finish the first. But the Bees do score four runs, they do it on three hits, no errors, and leave one on. It is a 4-0 Salt Lake lead as we head to the second inning after this break on Kixie 880.
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1: Tacoma looking to get the offense going in the second inning. They will send Weston Wilson to the plate, Colin Davis and Carson Taylor to face the starter. And Dunn for his second frame. It is 4-0 Salt Lake as the first pitch to the right-handed bat, and Wilson is in for strike one. Wilson, in his Rainiers debut today, recently acquired from the Orioles, as the 0-1 is cut on and missed. Fastball again from Dunn, and quickly an 0-2 count. Dunn readies, and the 0-2. Swing, and this one lined into left center field. It dunks in as it rolls out towards the left fielder and low. It is Weston Wilson who collects his first hit with Tacoma in his first at bat. And that's the first hit of the night off of Dunn. There's one on now for Colin Davis. Tacoma trying to chip away from the early deficit. Now Davis in from the right side as the first pitch from Dunn misses for ball one. Carson Taylor also due up in the frame. Wilson, who was signed by Seattle to a minor league contract on Tuesday. Began the season in the Orioles system, 12 games with AAA Norfolk. Baltimore selected his contract in April. He had 21 games with the big league club. Ball and a strike for Davis at the plate. 1-1. Misses low with a fastball. Two balls and a strike. The count in favor of Davis, who's hitting .261 with 24 RBI and 7 home runs. Homer last week against the Isotopes. The pitch is hit in the air out towards right. Teodosio shading his eyes from the sun. He drifts back and he makes the catch. Above his head for the first out in the inning, Wilson retreats back to first. Fly out to right. Now it's Carson Taylor. Taylor not able to record a hit in Friday's game. Had the day off on Saturday. It's done. Asked for a new baseball. Wilson, a good lead off of first. The pitch to Taylor is cut on and missed. Taylor with a .244 average ahead of today. Driven in 24, homered 3 times. Dunn sets. The 0-1. Misses 4, ball 1, and the count evens. Dunn also had his pitch count driven up in the first inning. Tacoma did send 5 to the plate. Spinning a throw to first base. Wilson back in ahead of the tag from Candelario. Just the second start for Dunn this season as he deals. And Taylor hits it out towards left center. Rada goes back and he makes the catch at his shoulder. For out number 2, a fly out to center sends Wilson back to first. 2 outs, now it's Blake Rambusch, number 9 bat, left fielder. But the only other start that Dunn made was on April 29th against Sacramento. Exited before the end of the first inning, allowed 3 runs on 2 hits while walking 2 and hitting the first 2 batters. Pitching into the second today as this one misses for ball 1 to Rambusch. Wilson still the runner at first, leading off the frame with a single. 1-0, runner goes, pitch misses low, throw down to second base is high, out of the reach of the second baseman, and a stolen base for Weston Wilson, his first with Tacoma. Oh, 2 successful steals for Tacoma so far. And a 2-0 count for Rambusch. The pitch is low and away. 3 balls, no strikes. Fastball misses low and outside. .30 to Rambusch is in for a strike. Dunn back in the count. And the pitch is in for strike 2. Count goes full. Tacoma looking to cash in with the runner aboard. Here's the payoff. Swing, and this one lined into the gap in left center. Wilson gets waved around third. He'll come in to score on a single from Blake Rambusch. Tacoma's on the board in the second inning. It is now 4-1.

0: Research shows, on average, car accident victims with a lawyer get over 3 times more money than those without one. Better off with Blue Hop.
1: Rod and calls time. He worked a walk facing Dunn in the first. Rod and readies. 0-2. Skips in the dirt, rolls down the third base side, but not far enough to allow Rambush to advance. Humphreys keeps it close enough to him, and the count, ball and two strikes. Two outs in the second inning. One, two, home. Foul down the third base side. Ball and two strikes. The pitch is cut on and missed. 4-3, Rod and down on strikes. Just like the first inning, Dunn able to end the inning with a strikeout. But Tacoma gets on the board. They score a run on 2 hits. No errors. 1 left stranded in scoring position. Rainier's on the board. It is 4-1 Bees as we make our way to the bottom of the second on Kixie 880.
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1: Bottom of the second inning, Tacoma trailing by 3 as Jonathan Diaz returns for his second inning of work. He will face 9-1-2 in the order. Zach Humphreys, Christian Moore, and Vaughn Grissom due up. 4 runs on 3 hits in the first inning, kickstarted by the Christian Moore leadoff home run. Now Humphreys will lead off the inning. He's 289 for a batting average this season, driven in 9 for the Bees. Diaz kicks and deals the first pitch home. That's flowing in. 9-1-2 due up in the order. Diaz deals the 1-0. Swing and a slow roller to the shortstop. Bliss charges in and no play. Can't come up with it. It'll be an infield single to allow Humphreys to reach. So leadoff man is aboard now for Christian Moore. Back to the top of the order. Moore with the leadoff home run, his 8th of the season. Digs in from the right side. He is donning some bright neon yellow cleats today. A fluorescent yellow at the plate as that one ran inside and nearly hit the yellow cleats. Diaz lost control of the slider and a hit by pitch will allow Moore to take his free base. Takes a second to toss off the gear. Now jogs gingerly down the line. He is aboard on a hit by pitch. Runners at first and second. Now for Vaughn Grissom. Grissom on the injured list, recovering from a left oblique strain. Acquired by the Angels from the Red Sox.

0: box for Isaiah Jackson. Grissom also a part of the Chris Sale trade. It sent him from Atlanta to Boston, so he's been a part of a handful of trades early on, but injuries plagued his career. In a second stint on the injured list this season with Salt Lake. A one. Misses low off the glove of O'Keefe. Ball and a strike. Lefty on righty matchup. Grissom with one scored run in the first inning. 1-1. Rolled foul down the third base side. Thirty-six pitches for Diaz now. 17 for strikes. 1-2 on the way to Grissom. Swing and a bouncing ball to third baseman. Wilson goes to second. Rod into first in time. No, not for the double play. It pulled Taylor off the bag, so Grissom able to reach. That will just get the force out of Moore at second base. It goes 5-4. Force out there. Humphreys moves up to third. Grissom reaches on the fielder's choice. So nearly got two, but instead runners at the corners. Now it's Josh Lowe who grounded out to short his last time up. First pitch. Misses for ball one. Diaz looks in. The 1-0. Swing, that one ripped down the right field side. It heads towards the corner. Humphreys comes in to score as Grissom moves up to third base on a double from Josh Lowe. It is 5-1 Bees in the second inning. A sinker and Lowe drilled it out to right field. Kept rolling out towards the corner of the outfield, allowing Humphreys to score. Grissom goes first to third. Still the Bees threatening with two in scoring position now for Ben Goble. Fifth batter of the frame. The infield comes in again with two runners in scoring position. First pitch is in for a strike with a changeup. For Lowe, that was his fifth double with the Bees. A one. In for a strike. Back to the changeup. 47 hole up in the visitor pen. Tacoma triggering some movement in the bullpen early. Nick Hole getting loose. As the pitch is hit in the air down the first base side. And Taylor gives it a look, but finds its way to the seats. Count is 0-2 for Goble, who walked and scored a run in the first inning. Good crowd on Tuesday in South Jordan. The shadows that were shading the mound now since about just made their way out of the infield as the 0-2 is caught on and missed for strike three. Diaz gets his first strikeout of the game to get Goble for the second out in the second inning. Now here comes the first baseman and Jamer Candelario. He had an RBI double in the first inning. Steps in from the right side. Diaz deals. That's in for a strike. The 0-1. Swing and a bouncing ball foul down the third base side. 0-2. Two outs. Grissom at third. Lowe at second. 5-1 Bees. Here's the 0-2. Swing, and this one lifted out towards left field, heading towards the corner, and that one is a fair ball, and it will score two. Tucks inside the line down the left field side. That will score Grissom and Lowe on another double from Candelario today. And the Bees have made it 7-1 in the second. Here comes John Russell out of the dugout. Infield joins as well. We're going to have an early call to the bullpen here for Tacoma. Nick Hole is going to come in to take over for Jonathan Diaz, and he will face Nelson Rada when we return. There are two outs on the board, a runner in scoring position, and a 7-1 lead for Salt Lake when we come back on Kixie 880.
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0: Pitching change for Tacoma in the second inning. They turn to Nick Hole, who will take over for the starter today, and Jonathan Diaz. Hole will face Nelson Rada with a runner at second base, and Candelario, it is a 7-1 lead for Salt Lake. Rada bats from the left side, Hole on the mound, toes the rubber from the first base side. Kicks and deals the first pitch, and it's in for a strike with a slider. Hole, 6 foot even. 205, 26 years old, out of Edmonds, Washington. 0-1 is high, a ball and a strike. Rada, an RBI ground out in the first inning. One-one. Swing and a ground ball hit softly to first. Scoop by Taylor. He tosses to Hole, who taps the bag for the final out in the inning. So Hole gets the final out of the frame, but not before the Bees score three more runs. They do it on a total of three hits, no errors, and one left on. New score, Salt Lake 7, Tacoma 1, as we head to the top of the third on KC880.
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0: Ryan Bliss will lead things off for Tacoma in the top of the third inning. 2, 3, and 4 due up in the order. Spencer Packard and Brian O'Keefe, the new arm on the mound as well for the Bees today, as Houston Harding takes over. A bit of a bullpen game for Salt Lake to open up this series. So now a lefty on the mound to face Tacoma as that one is fouled back. Ball and a strike now for Bliss. So Dunn's day is over. Harding at 6'1", 230 pounds, 27 years old, out of Coldwater, Mississippi. Get you the final line today for Dunn in just a second as Harding deals, and that's high. Fielder's choice allowing Bliss to reach today. As the 2-1 is cut on and missed, fastball evens the count. Final line today for Dunn, who had the start for the Bees. Allowed a run on 2 hits. 2 walks and 2 strikeouts. To start things out. Now Harding taking over as the 2-2 to Bliss is launched out towards left center field, sends low back towards the track. He turns, and that one off the grandstands, and Bliss will stop at second base. Initially, it looked like that one cleared the line, the yellow line that extends across the outfield wall. So it brings out John Russell to get some clarification from the third base umpire, as he also is trying to show where it hit. I'm going to see it in slow motion. It did. It hit the grandstands and then bounced off the railing and back into the field of play. But they're going to say it was a double for Bliss as he extends his hands out as well. That one looked about as clear as a home run as any. So it looks like the call is going to stand. It's a double for Ryan Bliss on what was nearly a home run. First pitch to Spencer Packard. Misses for ball one. The outfield wall, it's 385 at the deepest part of left field, and then it jets in a little bit. There's some bleacher seating out there. As the pitch to Packard is bounced towards the shortstop as he bobbles it, recollects, throws to first base in time to get the out of Packard. Bliss had to shuffle back in, though, to get on the bag. He is safe there. Packard is out. The 6-3 force out, or put out, rather. Now it's Brian O'Keefe with one out. But the seats out there, it's a set of bleacher seats, about 4 rows, as the wall also then goes out to 420 feet in center field. First pitch to O'Keefe, misses high. But the yellow line extends across the top of the padded wall out there just in front of the seats, and looks like it did bounce over the seats, but nonetheless, they're going to say it was a double from Bliss, so it keeps it a 7-1 game. Bees on top, O'Keefe at the plate, who grounded out to short his last time up. One out on the board, runner in scoring position. The pitch is low and in. 3 balls, no strikes. For Bliss, that's his 12th double of the season. Victor Labrada waits on deck. Lefty on righty matchup, Harding deals. That misses for O'Keefe. Reaches on the walk. Now here comes Victor Labrada.
8: Center fielder, number 4, Victor Labrada.
0: Labrada's strikeout so far. First pitch is in for a strike with a slider. Lefty on lefty matchup. Harding looks to second. And the 0-1 is in the dirt but blocked by Humphreys. Ball and a strike. Harding signed with the Angels in July of 2021 as a free agent. 2 years at Mississippi State to finish off his collegiate career. As the 1-1 is hit back behind the netting, a ball and two strikes. In his senior season in 2021, he helped guide the Mississippi State team to a College World Series title. As that one sails high, 2-2 now for Labrada. 3.05 ERA, 62 innings of work in that season for him. Is low, the slider. Throws a four-seam changeup, slider, and curveball combo. His four-seam averages 90 miles per hour. One hit foul down the first base side. He gets stuck in the groove of where the wall meets the warning track. Candelario goes to get it out and toss it into the stands. Full count for Labrada with just one out on the board. Runners at first and second. 7-1 Bs. Top of the third inning. Harding nods. And the payoff is low and away, ball 4. Labrada works the walk. It's back-to-back walks to load the bases now for Weston Wilson. It's going to bring out the pitching coach for Salt Lake, Shane Lowe. As Labrada hustles down the line, it is Bliss at third, O'Keefe at second. And Labrada at first for Wilson, who singled and scored a run in the second inning. First hit of the day for Tacoma, one of three so far. As it comes to a close, the home plate umpire goes to break things up. First pitch to Wilson, misses inside. Rainier's threatening a big chance here with the bases loaded. That one's hit foul. Ball and a strike. Wilson hit 231 with Baltimore this season. A double, a home run. Drove in three. Spent 12 games with the Tides. That one's low. Works to count in his favor. 2-1. Base is loaded, just one out. Harding deals. That one skied high down the first base side, but it is foul into the grandstands as that evens the count at two apiece. Wilson steps back in. Harding rests a glove on the right side of his shoulder. 2-2. Inside count is full. Skips out of the way of the fastball. That time up to 94 for Harding. Faced Tacoma twice when the Rainiers were here in May. The payoff. Swing and a ground ball hits softly to the third baseman. Out of the reach of Grissom. Paris is there, but he throws to first. No play. A run is in to score. It's going to be another single from Weston Wilson as he gets his first RBI with the Rainiers in a multi-hit game. It is now 7-2, Bees. That one skipped out of the reach of Grissom. Paris trying to get there, but no play, and so a single for Wilson. And still the base is loaded for Colin Davis. That one misses high for ball one. O'Keefe at third, Labrada at second, Wilson at first. The pitch is high. Quickly a 2-0 count for Davis, who flew out to right field his first time up. Harding deals. That's high for ball three. Nowhere to put him. Base is loaded in the top of the third. Flurry of offense early on. Rio is in for a strike as Harding deals the fastball. The 3-1. Swing, and that one hit foul. Down the third base side. Count is full. More activity for Salt Lake. They have Brady Chauvin now warming up. Base is loaded for Davis. The payoff is cut on and missed for strike three. Harding gets his first strikeout in a big spot. Davis goes down swinging for out number two. Now it's up to Carson Taylor to drive in. A couple more runs here. Tacoma with the bases loaded. Now two outs. First pitch to Taylor is in for a strike with a fastball. A one, blown away. Taylor flew out to center field. Is the pitch. Misses for ball two. O'Keefe still at third. Labrada at second. Wilson at first. Three home runs for Taylor this season. The 2-1 is hit out towards center field. Jogging in is Rada, and he will get there to make the catch for the final out in the inning. A run scores for the Rainiers on two hits. No errors, but they leave them loaded in the top of the third inning. Harding works around a good chunk of the traffic. It is 7-2 Bees as we make our way to the bottom of the third on Kixie 880.
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0: Welcome back into the bottom of the third inning here in South Jordan, Utah. Tonight it is Nick Hull on the mound for the Rainiers. He took over for Jonathan Diaz. Get you his final line. Today, his Hull will face Kyron Paris to lead off the inning. Bryce Teodosio, Zach Humphries. 7, 8, and 9 due up. First pitch slider misses for ball one. Hull, who was recently reactivated from the DEV list on June 10th, last sets at the belt. The 1-0 is fouled back. Count evens. Taking over for Diaz, who started out with an inning in two-thirds today. Hull sets. And the 1-1. That's blown in. Two balls and a strike now for Paris. Doubled and drove in a run in the first inning. Diaz today, inning in two-thirds, 7 runs on 6 hits, 2 walks, 1 strikeout, allowed 1 home run to Christian Moore. So that one is cut on and missed. 2-2 now for Paris. 46 pitches, 26 for strikes. Hull has been in since then to record the final out in the second inning. Paris in a 2-2 count. The pitch just misses for ball three. So went to the sinker there. O'Keefe trying to frame it, but the count is full. Hull kicks and deals the payoff. That misses for ball four. Leadoff walk allowed to Paris. Third free pass generated by Salt Lake so far. Now it brings up Bryce Teodosio, who flew out to left field in the first inning. Fires home, runner goes as this one is bounced through the gap and into right center field. Paris moves up to third and he'll get the stop sign put on there as Davis is able to collect it in shallow right. But Teodosio with a single to put runners on the corners and nobody out for Zach Humphries. Just bounced it right in the open gap. To aboard Zach Humphries, who singled and scored a run in the second inning. Now, just about every B has been aboard today. 8 of the 9 as the runner takes off. That's a strike. No throw down to second base. Teodosio is into scoring position. First steal of the day for Salt Lake. Infield will come in now. The runners at second and third. 0-1. Inside with a sinker. Ball and a strike for Humphries. As Hull makes his 7th appearance with Tacoma. No record, 6.75 ERA. The pitch is hit foul. Ball and 2 strikes. hole with a cutter, slider, sinker, four-seam, changeup, and curve. Seventh round pick by the Cubs in 2022 out of Grand Canyon University. Ball and two strikes for Humphreys. Here's the pitch. Swing and a miss. Hole gets him chasing the slider for out number one in the third inning. His first strikeout of the game. Now it's back to the top of the order for Christian Moore. Moore has reached twice, a home run and a hit by pitch. Wide stance from the right side, first pitch home. Low and away. One oh. In for a strike. Hole deals the slider. Paris at third, Teodosio at second. 7-2 B's, bottom of the third inning. The 1-1 outside. O'Keefe reaches across his body to hold on to the fastball. One. Check swing from Moore. Did he go? Yes. Says the umpire. Down the third base side. So that makes it a 2-2 count for Moore. No challenge requested. Get to have a challenge on either side so far today. Two balls, two strikes for Moore. Hole sets. 2-2. Count is full as the sinker just misses off the plate. Hole gets a sign as O'Keefe sets up behind the plate. Here's the payoff on the way, the 3-2. Blown away, ball four. Base is loaded for the Bees. Moore works the free pass, second walk of the inning. Base is loaded for Vaughn Grissom. A walk and a fielder's choice today. He has scored two runs. Four runs scoring in the first inning, three in the second for Salt Lake. Still just one out in the third inning. First pitch is bounced towards the first baseman. Taylor taps the bag. They get the out there, but no other play able to be made, so they trade another run as Paris comes in to score. On the RBI ground out from Grissom. Taylor able to race to the bag to get the out there, but Teodosio also moves up to third, Moore up to second. It is 8-1 Salt Lake. With two down, here's Josh Lowe. First pitch is hit foul down the first base side. Eight runs on seven hits for Salt Lake. Two runs on four hits for Tacoma. Hole readies for his 23rd pitch. A one. Swing and he lifts it foul. Down the third base side. O-2 count with two outs. O-2. Sails high. Ball and two strikes for Lowe. He's 1-for-2 with an RBI double and a run scored. 1-2. Swing, and he hits it down the left field side, but that one hooks foul. Into the corner, everybody retreats. Low, the sixth batter of the third inning. Hole sets at the belt. Another 1-2. Outside, count evens. Started with the leadoff walk from Paris. Two free passes in the inning. Two balls, two strikes. The pitch to Lowe. Swing and a fly ball hit out towards center field. Labrada goes back. And he makes the catch for the final out in the inning. Another run scores, though, for Salt Lake on one hit, no errors, and two men left. It is now 8-1 Bees. We are through three today as we head to the top of the fourth on Kixie 880.
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1: It's the top of the fourth inning as the Bees go to the bullpen again. They turn to Brady Chobon, who will take over for Houston Harding. Harding allowed a run on two hits, allowed two walks while striking out one in the third inning. He faced seven of the nine for Tacoma. Now Chobon will face 9-1-2. It is Blake Rambusch, Brock Rodden, and Ryan Bliss due up. Third pitcher of the game for Salt Lake. Bullpen game for the Bees. Rambusch, an RBI single today along with a stolen base. Him and Weston Wilson responsible for the two runs driven in so far. Back to a right-hander for Tacoma to face as the first pitch is in for strike one. 6.85 ERA, 1-1 record across 22 and a third innings. 15 relief appearances for the Bees right-hander as Rambusch bounces this one to the first base side. Candelario reaches out to his side. He spins and underhands to Chobon, who's covering the bag. There's one away. Now it's back to the top of the order and Brock Rodden. Rodden 0-1 with a walk today. First pitch to Rodden. Check swing on a slider. Did he go? No. This is the third base umpire. 1-0. Sinker, slider, cutter, and curveball combo for the right-hander. Fourth season in the Angels system. He was an undrafted free agent signing in 2023 as Rodden hits it foul. Count evens. Spent his collegiate career at Marshall, where he made 14 appearances across three seasons. 22 and two-thirds innings. And then he transferred after that, as this one is in for a strike. A ball and two strikes now for Rodden. To an NAIA school, University of Rio Grande, tallied 13 appearances. All starts across two seasons of work for him, 56 strikeouts over 37 innings. Here's the pitch. It's fouled back. Count stays 1-2. Also spent time with the Bees last year. He's 6'5", 240 pounds, 25 years old, out of Barberton, Ohio. Continues to battle as he fouls back the curveball. Ryan Bliss waits on deck. 1-2 is high. Hander deals the 2-2 home. Fouled off the gear of Humphreys. Count stays. Rodden looks in. And the pitch. Off the gear of Humphreys. Full count on the board for Brock Rodden. the payoff. Swing, and this one hit out towards left center. It sends Rada racing back towards the track at the wall. He reaches up, and he can't come up with it. Rodden will head for third base, and he's in there without a throw. Loses the helmet, and Rodden is in with a triple in the fourth inning. Launch that one out towards the deepest part of the ballpark. Long way to go for Rada, who is staying with it and then went out to extend his glove, and it was off the end of his glove. He had to play it off the base of the wall, and Rada in lots of speed. He's got a triple, his first hit of the day. Now for Ryan Bliss at the plate. It is 8-2 Salt Lake in the top of the fourth inning. Tacoma looking to chip away as Bliss hits this one out towards center. Rada goes back at the track as he's able to make the catch at the wall. Rodden comes in to score, though, on a fly out to center from Ryan Bliss. And now Tacoma within five. But that one just inches from clearing the wall for Ryan Bliss. Instead, we'll drive in another run. Just narrowly, though, stays in the ballpark. Now there are two outs in the inning. Spencer Packard takes ball one. He's 0 for 1 with a walk today. 8-3 B's in the top of the fourth. Tacoma has scored a run in the last three innings. That's low. 2-0 the count. Base is empty. Defense shaded to the pulse side for Packard. As the 2-0 is in for a strike. Harding goes to the sinker. Choban goes to the sinker. As Packard steps out, now back in. This one flared into left field, low. Goes back, but gives way to Rada, who makes the catch on the track for the final out in the inning. Tacoma gets a run in on one hit, no errors, and none left on. A triple from Rada brought in on the sack fly from Bliss. It is now 8-3 B's as we head to the bottom of the fourth on Kixie 880.
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1: It's the home half of the fourth inning. The Bees leading by 5-8-3 the score right now. That's the heart of the order due up. For Salt Lake, they're going to face a new arm for Tacoma. Another recent addition to the Rainiers. It's part of many roster moves as of late. It's the lefty Michael Plassmeyer who takes over. It will face Ben Goble as this one is hit on the ground sharply to the shortstop. Bliss is able to get to it, throws to first base, but just not in time. Goble with an infield single to start things out, but really nice effort from Bliss, able to even get there. And popped up quickly, but Goble beat it out for the single to start out the inning. Now it's Jamer Candelario, who's 2 for 2, 2 doubles, and 3 RBI today, along with a run scored. Facing lefty in Plassmeyer, who's 6'2", 197 pounds, 29 years old, out of St. Louis, Missouri. This one's hit foul. Count is 0-1. He takes over for Nick Hull. Get you his final line here shortly. Plassmeyer began the season with AAA Buffalo in the Blue Jays system. 20 appearances for him there, 1 start. Went 3-1 with a 1.82 ERA. 0-1. Swing. This one hit out towards left field. Rambush is not able to make the play. Pops in and out of his glove. Tried to leap up and squeeze it, but that's going to be a single for Candelario. So it's back-to-back base hits. And here comes Nelson Rada. Rada 0-for-2 with an RBI today. But Plassmeyer walked 13 compared to 23 strikeouts, holding opponents to just a 105 batting average against him. Up until these two hits, had not allowed more than one hit in any appearance this season. Among AAA pitchers with at least 20 appearances this season, his 8 combined hits were tied for the fewest. 1-0 the count for Rada. Swing, and this one hit out towards center. LaBrada drifts back, now forward, makes the catch at his shoulder. Both base runners will tag, instead just Goble. As Candelario retreats, but Goble moves up to third on the flyout to center for Rada. So runners on the corners. Now with one out, here is Kyren Paris. 1-for-1 with a double and RBI and a run scored. But Plassmeyer, no stranger to the Seattle system, originally drafted by the Mariners in the fourth round in 2018. Returning back to the Mariners system after he was taken in 2018 out of Missouri. First pitch is just high for ball one. One oh is low. Two balls, no strikes for Paris. Plassmeyer signing a free agent contract with Seattle on the 13th, just a few days ago. Swing and a miss for Paris. Count is 2-1. Four-seam slider, changeup, sinker, and cutter combination for him. Check over to Candelario, who's at first. He's back in safely. Paris hits it on the ground to the third baseman. Wilson goes to second, Rodden to first, and that's a double play. Tacoma goes around the horn, 5-4-3 to end the inning. No runs score for the Bees. 2 hits, no errors, and a double play will end the frame. So no runs allowed by Plassmeyer in his first inning with Tacoma this season. We're going to take a break and come back for the top of the fifth when we return. It is 8-3 Salt Lake on KXCO 880.
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1: Ryan O'Keefe leads off the top of the fifth inning for Tacoma. It's the heart of the order, due up with Victor Labrada and Weston Wilson. Facing Brady Chauvin for another inning of work. O'Keefe 0 for 1 at the walk today. That was his last time up. First pitch from the right-hander is in for a strike with a sinker. Chauvin allowed a run on a hit in the third inning. Triple from Rodden and a sac fly from Bliss. Returns for another frame of work. He deals the 0-1. That's low to O'Keefe. A ball and a strike. Got a lot of offense from Tacoma last series against the Isotopes, hitting .328 collectively. The 1-1 swing, and this one rolled foul down the third base side. 1-2. 15 home runs for Tacoma against the Isotopes. And also went 12 for 13 with stolen base attempts. 1-2. That's low. Two balls, two strikes. Really impressive feat against one of the top offensive teams in the league. Pitching was solid as well, holding the Isotopes at bay, as this one is bounced into center field for a base hit. Brian O'Keefe has a leadoff single. Stuck it between Paris and Moore, who both converged middle infielders, but O'Keefe has got a single to start out the frame. His first hit of the night. Here's Victor Labrada, 0 for 1 at the walk. But a 2.73 ERA for the rotation last series. Facing the Isotopes, really impressive stuff. First pitch to Labrada is lined to the glove of Paris, the shortstop. Able to reach up and make the play. Heads up defense, that one coming at him at 105.

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1: Hey. As the 1-1 home, this is for ball two. Axel Sanchez was transferred to High A Everett. And Hogan Windisch placed on the development list. Two on the count for Wilson. The pitch is in for a strike. Sinker at the top of the zone. And a new mitt for Humphreys, the catcher. Goes to get a replacement in the dugout. Now Wilson steps back in a 2-2 count. Top of the fifth inning, 8-3 Bs. 2-2. Is low in the dirt, blocked by Humphreys. Count is full. Colin Davis waiting on deck with O'Keefe reaching on the leadoff single. He's at first base. Chauvin sets. And the payoff is high and inside for ball four. Wilson is aboard for the third time today. His perfect debut continues as he reaches with a walk. That puts runners at first and second now for Colin Davis.
2: Right fielder, number 10, Colin
1: Davis, a flyout and a strikeout today. Right-hander looks to second base. First pitch to Davis. Misses high. Tacoma has scored a single run in the last three frames after being held off the board in the first inning. 1-0 to Davis is a bouncing ball on third base side. Fielded by Grissom. He goes to second for one. That'll be all they'll get. They'll get the force out there of Wilson. 5-4 on the play. O'Keefe moves up to third. And Davis reaches on the fielder's choice. Two outs on the board now. It is Carson Taylor, who has flown out to center in his first two plate appearances today. Runners on the corners with two outs. First pitch is fouled above the netting and just to our right. Count is 0-1. Davis inching off the first base bag as the 0-1 is hit in the air out towards the first base side. Candelario drifting onto the grass. Two-handed squeeze to the right of the mound. He makes the catch for the final out of the inning. No run score for Tacoma. One hit, no errors, two left on. It is still 8-3 Bs. As we make our way to the bottom of the fifth on Kixie 880.
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2: It's the bottom of the fifth inning, and Michael Plassmeyer will continue his outing today for Tacoma. He posted a zero in the fourth, so he's going to get the ball in the fifth inning and face Bryce Teodosio, Zach Humphries, and Christian Moore. It is an 8-3 Salt Lake lead right now. And game one of our six-game series. Thanks for spending your Tuesday night here with us in South Jordan, Utah. Sun starting to set on Utah tonight as the first pitch is in for a strike with a changeup. The field just about entirely in the shade. Everybody but Blake Rambusch right now in left field in the shade. He's holding his glove up to shade his eyes from the sun. As the 0-1 home is lifted down the third base side, it sends Wilson drifting back towards the chalk. He makes the catch for the first out of the inning. Now it's Zach Humphries. 1-for-2 with a single and a run scored. Struck out his last time up. That was facing hole. Lefty on righty matchup. First pitch to Humphries is in for strike one. Oh, one. Line foul down the third base side. Loose baseball in the corner. Wilson goes to collect it. Quickly an 0-2 count for Humphries with the top of the order waiting on deck. Final line, by the way, today for Nick Hole. Inning in a third, allowed a run on a hit. Walked two, struck out one. Faced seven batters, 27 pitches, 15 for strikes. 0-2. Just misses for a ball. Just a sliver off the plate. A ball and two strikes for Humphries. 1-2. That one's hit foul behind the plate. Count stays 1-2. See, fouls back a fastball. Plassmeyer leans in, the lefty on the mound. 1-2 on the way. Swing, and it's hit foul. Down the third base side, he reaches down to get a piece of the slider. Spoils it down the line. The count stays a ball and two strikes. Wilson busy collecting the foul balls. Loose baseballs down the third base side. Now he's back. But popular over in that corner of the grandstands as the 1-2 is fouled back. Count stays a ball and two strikes. Plassmeyer sets at the belt. 1-2 again. High fly ball out towards left. Rambusch jogs in. Bliss goes out. And the left fielder makes the catch. Two down. It's back to the top of the order with the bases empty. Here's Christian Moore. Moore has been able to reach three times today. A home run, hit by pitch, and a walk. one for one from the leadoff spot. Rests the bat on his shoulder in the first pitch. Misses for ball one. Starts him out with a changeup. 8-3 B's, bottom of the fifth inning. One out. Hit foul. Behind the plate, down the first base side. Ball and a strike. Plassmeyer working quickly, gets a sign. O'Keefe sets up. 1-1. Down back again. Cutter off the end of the barrel. 1-2 count, two outs, and the base is empty. One, two. That's low. Two balls, two strikes. Two, two. Swing and a miss. Strike three. First strikeout for Michael Plassmeyer to cap off the fifth inning. Another scoreless frame for the Southpaw, as the Bees go down in order for the first time tonight. It is still 8-3 Salt Lake. We are through 5 on Kixie 880.
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2: It's the top of the sixth inning, and Tacoma will send 9-1-2 to the plate. Blake Rambusch, Brock Ron, and Ryan Bliss do up. As Brady Chobon continues his outing today, he is out for a third inning of work. First pitch to Rambusch. Is in for a strike with a sinker. He's been in since the fourth inning, allowed a run on a hit in the fourth, then was able to strand a pair in the fifth inning. 0-1 on the way is hit out towards left center. That one gets through. Rambusch rounding first. He's going to try and stretch for two, and he is in there standing with a double to start out the sixth inning. His second hit of the day. He is now 2-for-3 after the single in the second. Now a double here. And there's one in scoring position for the top of the order.
6: It's so hard for the hour to just sit on the couch and talk to her.
2: Rodden today is 1-for-2 with the triple his last time up. 8-3 Salt Lake on top. First pitch to Rodden. This is low with a sinker. That is a second double in Tacoma for Rambusch. 1-0, swing and a miss. Count evens.
6: Yeah, we have a really good crowd.
2: Rodden with his triple in the fourth was his first of the season.
6: Oh,
2: 1-1. off the plate. Rod and a pair of hits in his first game back on Saturday. He hits it foul down the first base side. Two balls, two strikes. Rambush jogs back to second base. Ryan Bliss waiting on deck. His three runs on seven hits, no errors for Tacoma tonight. Eight runs, nine hits, no errors for the Bees. Two balls, two strikes for Rodden. Here's the pitch. That's low. Slider blocked by Humphreys. Count is full. Meanwhile, Tacoma has more activity in the bullpen. Another southpaw warming up. Robinson Ortiz getting ready for the bottom of the sixth inning. Payoff to Rodden. Swing and a bouncing ball to the second baseman. Moore backhands, throws to first base to get the out there. They do get Rodden for three, but a productive out. He moves Rambush up to third. One away. Now brings up Ryan Bliss, who has been aboard on a fielder's choice and a double today. He scored a run and drove it in one. First pitch to Bliss is launched out towards left field. Low, drifting over. They have to turn and play it off the wall. Rada will field it as Rambush comes in to score on a double from Ryan Bliss. That's his second double of the game, second RBI of the night. And Tacoma cuts the deficit in half. It is 8-4 in the top of the sixth. Another great piece of hitting from Ryan Bliss. That's double number 13 with Tacoma. Now we're going to have another pitching change for Salt Lake. Looks like Choban's day is over with a runner in scoring position and just one out. Spencer Packard will be the batter for the new arm to face when we return. It is 8-4 Salt Lake on KIXIE 880.
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2: Pitching change for the Bees. They turn to Rob Kaminsky, who will take over for Brady Choban. 7.71 ERA, five appearances out of the bullpen for the southpaw to face Spencer Packard. He inherits the runner at second and Ryan Bliss. 8-4 Salt Lake in the top of the sixth inning. First pitch to Packard is in for a strike with a slider. Can't close the line on Choban just yet. He is responsible for Bliss. Drove in another run for the Rainiers. Now Packard at the plate, 0-for-2 with a walk today. A 1. Spoiled foul, 0-2. But Packard, who has been historically very successful against southpaws. He's really been effective against lefties, hitting .407 with three doubles and seven RBI. 0-2 home, low and away, a ball and two strikes. Now, we talked about it last week at Cheney Stadium, but such an emphasis for him working with Kyle Seager to get some insight. Well, mostly Sean O'Malley, who was able to connect the two, and he was able to get some pointers. Former hitting coach for the Rainiers, as the runner takes off. Bliss with a stolen base. That is his second of the game, number 11 on the season. No throw down from Humphreys. Tacoma stays perfect with four steals tonight. Here's the 2-2. That's a called strike three. Packard set down looking for the second out of the inning. Just a fourth strikeout for the Bees today. Here's Brian O'Keefe. Packard really focusing on his approach against southpaws. Kaminsky able to get the strikeout there as Brian O'Keefe digs in. He is 1-for-2 with a single and a walk. First pitch is in for strike one. Kaminsky is 6 foot even, 195 pounds, 31 years old, out of Englewood Cliffs, New Jersey. O'Keefe lifts this one into right center. It gets down as Ryan Bliss comes in to score on the single from Brian O'Keefe. It's now a three-run game. Tacoma continues to claw back. It is 8-5 Salt Lake on the second single of the night for O'Keefe. Nice piece of opposite field hitting for Tacoma's catcher.
9: Number four, Victor Labrada.
2: Now it's Victor Labrada. First pitch is hit foul towards the on-deck circle, 0-1. Lefty-on-lefty matchup here, Labrada 0-for-2 with a walk. A 1. Waved out and missed. That time the slider. Oh, 2 count with two outs. Top of the sixth inning. That one's cut on and missed for strike three. Kaminsky gets the strikeout to end the inning. Tacoma scores two runs. They do it on three hits, no errors, and one man left. It is now 8-5 Salt Lake as we head to the bottom of the sixth on Kixie 880.
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2: Bottom of the sixth inning, new arm for Tacoma to take over. It is Robinson Ortiz on the mound and Von Grissom at the plate. As Ortiz falls behind the count, it is 2-0 for the leadoff batter. 2-3 and 4 due up as that one is fouled straight back. Ortiz taking over for the other lefty and Michael Plassmeyer. Get you his final line here in a second. Tacoma right back in it as they trail by three. Here's the pitch. That one sails to the backstop. 3-1 the count for Grissom. Grissom today, a walk and a fielder's choice, along with an RBI ground out. Hits it foul, out of play down the first base side. Final line for Plassmeyer, two scoreless innings for him. Two hits and one strikeout. Strikeout to cap off his outing today. Here's the payoff. Swing and a miss for strike three. Ortiz is able to come back and get the strikeout of Grissom for out number one. More time the bees go in the glove tonight. Here's Josh Lowe. Lowe, the lefty, digs in. He is 1-for-3 today with an RBI double. First pitch is in for a strike. Ortiz is 6'even", 180 pounds, 26 years old, out of the Dominican Republic on the 40-man for the Mariners. But has yet to make his Major League debut. Here's the 0-1. It's fouled back. Quickly 0-2.
15: I know, it's just been
2: Ortiz kicks and deals the 0-2 home. Swing and a miss, and it's back-to-back strikeouts for Ortiz. Three pitches to get Josh Lowe for out number two. Base is empty with two outs. Here's Ben Goble. Goble 1-for-2 with a single and a walk today. Right-handed batter looks in. Ortiz deals. That one hit foul down the third base side. A 1 from Ortiz. His hit foul again. This time down the first base side, and Ortiz again quickly ahead in the count. No balls and two strikes. Two outs and the base is empty in the home half of the sixth inning. Goble waves the bat around the plate, now over his right shoulder. 0-2. Fouled off again. Stays alive. He's resting the aqua blue glove on his thigh. Kicks and deals the 0-2. Swing and a fly ball down the right field side. This one heading towards the line. Into the corner goes Colin Davis. And did he hold on to it? Yes, he did. What a crazy play for Colin Davis. colliding into the wall in the right field corner, but he was able to come down with it and held on to make the final play of the sixth inning. Robinson Ortiz sets down the bees 1-2-3, and it's back-to-back frames where Salt Lake goes down in order. We're off to the seventh. It is 8-5, Salt Lake on Kixie 880.
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2: It's the top of the seventh inning, and South Jordan Weston Wilson leads off the frame. First pitch misses for ball one. Just off the plate, Wilson, Davis, and Taylor, the three due up. 6, 7, and 8 in the order. This one is hit foul. Ball and a strike. As Rob Kaminsky continues his outing, he came in to record the final two outs in the sixth inning for Brady Chobon today. Here's the pitch. That's in for a strike. Wilson having a perfect day at the plate in his first game with Tacoma. Two singles, an RBI, a run scored, a walk, and a stolen base. He is 2-for-2 tonight. The 1-2 home. That's low and in. Misses with a slider. Final line, by the way, for Brady Chobon. 2 3 innings today. 3 runs on 4 hits for him. 1 walk, no strikeouts. That one misses low to Wilson. Count goes full. He had 41 pitches, 26 for strikes. Kaminsky coming in after that. And the payoff is lined into left field for another base hit. Weston Wilson is now 3-for-3, and he is aboard for the fourth time today. As he comes in and quickly contributes to the batting order, a three-hit night from the sixth spot for Wilson in his first game with the Rainiers. Now there's one aboard here for Colin Davis as the first pitch misses for ball one. He was able to reach on a fielder's choice his last time up. Davis hits it in the air out towards left. Low, jogs in, and he camps under it to make the catch for the first down, flat to left. Here's Carson Taylor.
19: Now in bat is the first baseman, number one, Carson Taylor.
2: Taylor, 2 flyouts to center and a pop out to first. Lefty on lefty matchup. The pitch. It's in for a strike with a sinker. Meanwhile, up in Seattle, the Mariners opening up their series with Baltimore. Heading into the bottom of the fifth inning in a pitcher's duel. T-Mobile Park. Wilson takes off as that's fouled back. Count is 0-2 for Taylor. Wilson does the U-turn at second. Tied at one apiece between Baltimore and Seattle. Scoring started early in the first inning. Samuel Basayo, an RBI single. That's how Baltimore scored their run tonight. Julio Rodriguez with a single in the bottom of the third. Check over to first, not in time. Wilson back in. So just a run on either side, a run on a hit for the Mariners, just that Rodriguez single, and a run on two hits for the O's. Today, Gilbert's getting the nod for the opener as Wilson takes off again, swing and a miss at the plate, throw down to second base is not in time. Another steal for Weston Wilson. That's his second of the game, and he is 2-for-2 in his stolen base attempts. Tacoma is perfect now with 5 steals on the night. Taylor down on strikes. The third strikeout for Kaminsky. 2 outs on the board. Here's Blake Rambusch. First pitch. Misses for ball 1. Gilbert, 5 innings so far, a run on 2 hits, 1 walk to 8 strikeouts. This one a bouncing ball to the third base side, fielded by Grissom, and a high throw to the first base bag. It finds its way to the seats as Wilson will come in to score. An error proving to be costly by Vaughn Grissom allows another run to score for Tacoma. It is a 2-run game as Wilson comes in and Rambusch up to second base. Now all of a sudden the Rainiers have the tying run at the plate. Charge to the third baseman. First pitch to Rodden is cut on and missed. Batting from the right side facing the lefty. A 1, swing and a miss. Count is 0-2.
6: She's going to have an emoji of a bat.
2: 0-2 the count with 2 outs. The pitch. Runner goes as that one misses low. Rambusch up to third base without a throw from Humphreys. That's another steal for him. His second of the game. Tacoma has 6 now. And 4 in AAA for Rambusch. That's low. Two balls, 2 strikes now for Brock Rodden. Tacoma threatening with another runner 90 feet away. Two balls, 2 strikes, 2 outs. Kaminsky sets. 2-2. Swing, and this one hit out towards center field. Rodden able to get there. Makes the catch on the line for the final out of the inning. But the Rainiers get another run on 1 hit. 1 error, 1 left on. It is now a 2-run game, 8-6 Salt Lake, as we head to the bottom of the 7th on KXCO 880.
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2: It's the bottom of the seventh. Jamer Candelario, Nelson Rana, Kyron Paris due up in the inning. 5, 6, and 7 in the order. Robinson Ortiz will return for another inning of work as he deals a strike with a slider to quickly get ahead in the count. Two strikeouts and a flyout. He set down the side in order. The Bees have only been set down 1-2-3 twice tonight. Last two innings, swing and a miss. Quickly 0-2. Ortiz again ahead in the count. Candelario has not been retired today. He is 3-for-3, two doubles, three RBI, and a single. 0-2. That one hit foul. Sharply down the third base side, off the dugout. Tacoma's dugout down the third baseline here. Home dugout down the first baseline. Some shades of pink and pale yellow out in the distance across the mountain range beyond the center field wall. As the 0-2 home is flared in the air down the right field side. Davis at the track at the wall, and he has room to make the catch. Davis hauls it in at the edge of the warning track, and he takes away a hit from Candelario. That one stays in the ballpark, and it is now four straight retired by Ortiz. Making nine straight in a row, retired by Tacoma pitching. Now it's Nelson Rada. First pitch to Rada. Swing, and he hits it down the left field side. Long run for Rambush towards the corner, and we lose sight of him over in the corner. That one did land foul. Can't see down the left field side. The booth here is just down the third baseline. At the third level, though, the seating bowl. But can't see in the left field corner. That's the kicker. So anything past that high wall of the bleachers, completely lose sight. Umpire says it was foul. It did land to the left of the chalk. So instead, it's a long strike for Rada. He's at the plate in an 0-1 count facing Ortiz. The pitch. Swing, and that one hit. Is there, and he makes the catch for out number two. Two flyouts for the first two outs in the frame. Base is empty now for Kyron Paris. Ortiz asks for a new baseball. As Paris digs in from the right side, he is 1-for-2 with a walk and a run scored. Also driven in one. First pitch, sails high and away. Starts out with a sweeper. 8-6 Salt Lake in the bottom of the seventh. One oh. This is for ball two.
21: But I got my Irish dad. And so,
22: No.
2: Here's the 2-0. That's in for a strike. Ortiz back in the count with a sweeper.
22: I know, but I'm doubting myself. I looked at you. I was like, I knew it. 4-19, 4.
2: Two balls and a strike. The pitch. Toss misses, but a challenge here. O'Keefe taps the helmet. First challenge for Tacoma today. That one is a strike. O'Keefe wins the challenge as it clips the low and outside corner of the strike zone of the sweeper. Two balls, two strikes now for Paris. Two-two. Spoiled foul at the plate. Trask gets a piece of the sweeper.
21: I'll send you pictures when we have part of the Saturday.
2: Takes a second, now steps back in. Two's across the board, base is empty. Ortiz readies. The 2-2. Swing and a miss for strike three. Third strikeout of the game for Robinson Ortiz. Six up, six down for the Southpaw today as he sets down the sign in order. That is now three frames where the Bees have gone down 1-2-3. We are off to the eighth. It is still 8-6. Salt Lake on Kick 80.
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2: Welcome back in, Ryan Bliss, to lead things off for the Rainiers as we make our way to the top of the eighth inning. It is an 8-6 Salt Lake lead and a new arm. We'll face Bliss in the eighth. It is 2-3-4 due up, Bliss, Packard, and O'Keefe. Right-hander Jared Southard takes over as Bliss flares it into left field. That one gets down. First pitch, and it's a single for Ryan Bliss. He's got himself a three-hit day. Two doubles, now a single. One aboard now for Spencer Packard. He represents the tying run for Tacoma. DH from the left side. So Southard takes over. He stands at 6'2", 220 pounds, 25 years old, out of Austin, Texas. First pitch to Packer. Misses high for ball one. Southard takes over for Kaminsky. Came in the sixth inning. Bliss leaning off the bag. He has already got a pair of stolen bases today. This one's flared foul. Ball and a strike. Tacoma perfect in their stolen base attempts. 1-1 count for Packard. The pitch. Swing, and Packard lines it out towards left field. Low is there to make the catch. Bliss retreats back to first. There's one away. Now it's Brian O'Keefe. He was 2-for-3 today with a walk and an RBI.
19: Brian O'Keefe.
2: Tacoma still with the tying run at the plate. Trying to complete the comeback after trailing early today. 4 runs for Salt Lake in the first inning. 3 more in the second for him. First pitch is hit on the ground softly, third base side. Grissom throws to first to get the out. 5-3 retires O'Keefe. Bliss moves up to second base. 2 outs, it's Victor Labrada. Labrada looking for his first hit of the day. He's got a walk tonight.
21: We all walked in and was like, oh my God. And I was like, no. All we want is a fucking burger. Just one burger. Can you make 30 fucking burgers right now?
2: First pitch to Labrada. Misses inside for ball one. Brought a strikeout in his last plate appearance today. Righty on lefty matchup. Southern deals. Swing and a miss. At the slider. Count evens. 6 runs on 11 hits. Tacoma out hitting the Bees, who have 8 runs on 9 hits and an error in the field. 1-1. That one called a ball, but a challenge by Humphreys. The catcher taps his helmet. It was the slider from Southern, and the Bees get a challenge for the first time tonight. Now it is a strike. About a third of the baseball catches the lower edge of the strike zone. With the slider, and that makes the count now 1-2 on Labrada with 2 outs. Looking to drive in Bliss, who led off the inning with a single. Southern takes a deep breath, look to second, and the 1-2. Swing and a miss, strike 3, and strikeout will end the 8th inning. Tacoma goes in the glove for the 7th time today. No runs score, 1 hit, no errors, and 1 left on. It is still 8-6 Salt Lake, bottom of the 8th inning, when we return on Kixie 880.
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2: Home half of the 8th inning. The Bees leading by 2. They're going to face Gunnar Mayer, who will take over for Robinson Ortiz. A great outing from him today. 2 perfect innings. Carrying on what has been 11 straight Bees retire. That started in the 4th inning. So Mayer looks to carry that on into the 8th inning. He will face Bryce Teodosio, Zach Humphreys, and Christian Moore, 8-9-1. First pitch is in for a strike with a slider. Ortiz, three strikeouts, three flyouts over his two frames. Mayer sets and deals the 0-1. That's outside. Tall right-hander, 6'6", 190 pounds, 25 years old, out of Walnut Creek, California. Teodosio is 1-for-3 today. He singled in the third. Swing and a bouncing ball past the mound. It is fielded by Rodden, but no play as Teodosio reaches on a single. That one back up the middle, just past the mound. Bliss and Rodden both converging. Rodden went to make the play, but had to pocket the baseball. No opportunity as Teodosio beat it out. So he's aboard of the single. Now it's Zach Humphreys, who's 1-for-3 tonight. Singled and scored a run in the second, strikeout and a flyout since then. Runner goes as the pitch is in for a strike, and O'Keefe bobbled it on the transfer. No throw down, so it's a steal for Teodosio. The Bees getting their second steal of the day. Both of them have been from Teodosio. Applying the pressure in an 0-1 count for Humphreys. Shows bunt, pulls back as it misses for ball one. Mayer toes the rubber from the first base side. Corners pinched in for the infield as the 1-1. Misses for ball two. Again, Humphreys showing bunt as the Bees trying to play some small ball here. 2-1 the count. Mayer sets. And the runner takes off again. Mayer throws to third base. That's not in time either. Says the third base umpire. Teodosio was dancing. And it took a second for Mayer to realize that he had taken off, and he got a good jump. Wilson waiting there, but he is able to steal another base. One now at third, and 2-1 count for Humphreys. Swing and a miss as he foul tips the fastball into the glove of O'Keefe. Mayer deals the 2-2. Swing and a miss. 4-3, Humphreys. Goes down swinging for the second time today. That is the seventh strikeout for the Rainiers. First for Mayer today. It's back to the top of the order in Christian Moore. Stolen bases number 11 and 12. Teodosio at third base with Moore at the plate. He swings at the first pitch fastball for strike one. Moore, a hit by pitch, a walk, and a home run today. He struck out facing Plassmeyer in the fifth. 0-1. In for strike two. Back to the fastball for Mayer. He relies on it as ball just get past the mound. He's able to collect it. Keeps Teodosio at third base. Mayer asks for a new baseball. He sets at the belt. 0-2 is low. All in two strikes. Now for Moore with Vaughn Grissom waiting on deck. One out on the board. 1-2 count. Infield drawn in. Mayer deals. And just got a piece as he reached down to foul off the fastball softly down the line. Count stays 1-2 for Moore. Gets a sign from O'Keefe. Another 1-2 on the way. The pitch just inside. Fastball shy of 97 and the count evens. Two balls, two strikes for the leadoff batter. 2-2. Swing. swing, and he pokes it foul again. That time the changeup. He started him off with a slider, then went back-to-back four seams, now two changeups. He's seen everything. We'll see what Mayer will go with here. 2-2 is launched out towards left field. Rambusch will turn. That one gone. Second home run of the game for Christian Moore. Two-run bomb out to left field. The

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1: Appearance with Tacoma, the 1-0. This is 4-2 and a 2-0 count. Still just one out, now 10-6. Salt Lake. 2-0. Swing and a bouncing ball to the second baseman. Rodden drifts over to the grass and he fields it from the outfield grass, throws to first. In time for the out, 4-3. We'll retire Grissom now with two outs. Here comes Josh Lowe. First pitch misses for ball one. Mayer deals. That's low and in with a changeup. Today it was Diaz to start, just an inning and two thirds, then Hull had to take over after that. Plassmeyer, Ortiz, now Mayer. Five pitchers in the opener. As the 2-0 home is fouled back, it just gets off the end of the netting and ricochets down to the left field side. Mayer back in the count, and the 2-1. Swing, and this one lined out of the reach of Taylor as he reaches out, and he can't get a glove on it. That one hits off the base of the wall as Lowe trots into second standing with a double. His second double of the game. It comes with two outs in the eighth inning. He's now 2-for-5. The inning will continue for Ben Goble. The Bees, who had really applied the pressure offensively early, scoring four runs in the first, three in the second, one more in the third inning. That is where they had done all of their damage up until this inning, where they have brought in two more. Bullpen was able to settle things down fourth inning on, but offense coming to life again as Goble represents the sixth batter of the frame. Goble today, a walk and a single. He is 1-for-3. First pitch to Goble. He is cut on and missed. Out in front of the slider for strike one. 10-6 Salt Lake. 10 runs on 12 hits now and an error. 6 runs, 11 hits, no errors for Tacoma. Mayer deals his 24th pitch. That's low. Ball and a strike. Yeah. 1-1. That one called a ball. O'Keefe's going to challenge it again. Second challenge of the inning for Tacoma. They already won the first one. That one is a ball. The count is 2-1 on Goble. The pitch. That's in for a strike with a fastball. Two balls, two strikes, two outs. Home half of the eighth inning. Runner in low, tags up at second base on his sixth double with the Bees. Mayer looks to second, and the 2-2. Swing and a bouncing ball third base side. Wilson plays it off the chest high hop, throws to first to finish off the eighth inning. Two more runs score on three hits, no errors, one left on. A two-run home run from Christian Moore is second of the game to give the Bees insurance. It is 10-6 as we make

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0: It's the last chance for the Rainiers in the top of the ninth, now trailing by four. After the Bees added on two more insurance runs, it's going to be up to Weston Wilson, Colin Davis, and Carson Taylor in the ninth inning. They're going to face Jared Southard, who needed just nine pitches to get through the eighth inning. Worked around the leadoff single from Bliss. Flyout, ground out, and a strikeout to set down the side. Wilson at the plate to start things out. He's got a perfect night so far. He swings at the first pitch fastball for strike one. Singled in the first. RBI single in the third inning. A walk. Another single his last time up. And a pair of steals while scoring two runs. Very productive night for Wilson as that one pops off the mitt of Humphreys. A ball and a strike. Quickly contributing to the lineup. Working some really good at-bats today. Rests the bat on his shoulder. Southern deals. Swing, and this one hit on the ground to the second baseman. Moore shuffles, throws to first for the out. First time Wilson has been retired today. He grounds out 4-3. Now it's Colin Davis who's reached on a fielder's choice. Davis from the right side. Southard leans in, donning a dark yellow glove. First pitch, it's in for a strike. Davis flew out to left field his last time up. One. Went around on the slider for strike two. Davis takes a second to readjust the gloves. Humphreys calls time. 0-2 the count. Carson Taylor waits on deck. Ooh. 0-2. On the way. Fastball misses low and outside. The 1-2. Bowed back. Stays 1-2 as Davis fouls off the slider. Southard leans in, rests the glove on his shoulder, and the 1-2 home. Bound back again. Davis continues to battle. That time, the fastball at 95. As he stays alive. Southern shakes off a sign now, two. Another 1-2. Swing and a miss. And it's a strikeout for Southern, his second of the game. Second out in the ninth inning. Last chance for Tacoma is Carson Taylor. The base is empty and two gone. Left-handed bat digs in. First pitch. Went around for strike one. Starts out small. Took a lap, now back in from the left side.
4: Over here.
0: 0-1. Bowled back off the netting for strike two. Rainiers down to their last strike in the top of the ninth. The 0-2, swing and a bouncing ball to the third baseman. Grissom reaches down, he throws to first. In time, that's the game on Tuesday night. Tacoma falls short of the comeback. They fall 10-6, the final score to Salt Lake in the series opener after falling behind early with four runs for Salt Lake in the first inning. They had seven after the first two. And after the first three frames today, the Rainiers trailing 8-2. They tried to climb back and slowly put together some solid innings, but got the insurance late from Christian Moore with a two-run homer in the eighth inning, and that sealed the deal today. Tacoma falling 10-6, the final. 10 runs, 11 hits, an error for the Bees. 6 runs, 11 hits, no errors for Tacoma. We're going to take a break and come back with our post-game show to wrap things up on the other side of it. We'll take you through the scoring of this one as Tacoma looks to turn the page and look ahead to Game 2 tomorrow on KXCU 880.
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0: Welcome back into our post-game show today from South Jordan, Utah. Tacoma falls 10-6, the final score in the series opener with the Bees. We'll take you through the scoring of this one. It started early for Salt Lake in the first. They put together four runs facing Jonathan Diaz. It started with a leadoff solo home run from Christian Moore, his eighth of the season. Gave the Bees the early edge. Vaughn Grissom followed with a walk along with Ben Goebel. And then it was a RBI double from Jamer Candelario to make it a 2-0 game. Two more would score after an RBI ground down from Nelson Rada, and then Kyron Paris, an RBI double as well. It was 4-0 Salt Lake. Top of the second, though, Tacoma got a run back. Blake Rambush put the Rainiers on the board as he brought in Weston Wilson, who led off with a single. That was Tacoma's first hit of the day. Wilson also swiped second base for his first steal with the Rainiers, and he was brought in on that single from Rambush. So trailing by three, heading into the bottom of the second, the Bees plated three more. This time a Josh Lowe double along with Jamer Candelario, who drove in two with a double of his own. 7-1 Salt Lake. They continued to add on, but Weston Wilson continued his perfect day at the plate after Ryan Bliss led off the third with a double. Walk from O'Keefe and a walk from Labrada. It was Wilson who was brought in on an RBI, or it was Wilson who brought in Bliss with an RBI single to make it 7-2 Salt Lake City. In the bottom of the third, Vaughn Grissom had an RBI ground out to get their run back. Top of the fourth, though, Ryan Bliss, a sacrifice fly as he brought in Brock Rodden, who reached on a triple, his first of the season. Bliss continued the offense in the sixth inning after Rambush led off the frame with a double. Ryan Bliss drove him in with a double of his own and also stole a base. He stole two today, now 11 with the Rainiers this season. Brian O'Keefe eventually brought Ryan Bliss in with an RBI single. Tacoma within three. The Rainiers made things close in the top of the seventh. They got within two after a costly error by the third baseman and Vaughn Grissom. It was Weston Wilson who led off with another single, his second hit of the day, reaching for the fourth time. He also stole another base, and then Rambush able to reach second base and Wilson scoring on E5 as the throw went into the stands from Grissom. So it was a two-run game heading in to the following frame, but in the bottom of the eighth inning, Christian Moore providing the insurance with his second home run of the game. It was a two-run homer, his ninth of the season. That sealed the deal. Tacoma came up empty in the ninth, 10-6, the final score today. For the offense for Tacoma, they put together 11 hits, though, tonight, and Brock Rodden contributed from the top of the order, going 1-for-4 with that triple and a walk. Ryan Bliss, a great day at the plate. He went 3-for-4 with two runs and two RBI. Spencer Packard to follow after that, worked a walk. Brian O'Keefe went 2-for-4 with an RBI from the cleanup spot. Weston Wilson, great debut for him today. 3-for-4. He scored two runs, drove in one, and worked a walk. Was only retired once. And after that, it was Blake Rambush who continued to produce from the ninth spot, going 2-for-4 today with a run scored and an RBI. For the pitching today, Jonathan Diaz will be saddled with his fifth loss. He's now 4-5. Just an inning and two-thirds to start. 7 runs, 6 hits, 2 walks, and a strikeout. Allowed 1 home run to Christian Moore. Hole for an inning and third, allowed a run after that. Michael Plassmeyer, his first game with Tacoma, and 2 scoreless innings for him. He also got a strikeout. Ortiz, 2 perfect today with 3 strikeouts. He set down all 6. Gunnar Mayer for the final frame, 2 runs, 3 hits, no walks, and a strikeout for him today. For the Bees pitching staff, it was Dunn who had the start in their bullpen game, 2 innings of 1-run ball. The win will go to Harding, who came in after that. Pitched an inning, allowed a run on 2 hits, 2 walks, and struck out 1, his first decision of the season. Chobon 2 1/3 after that. Kaminsky inning and 2/3. Southard gets the save. That's his second of the season with 2 innings to finish things off. 2 hours, 49 minutes tonight in front of 5,905 fans at the ballpark at America First Square. Tacoma falls today, 10-6, the final score. We're going to take one break, come back with our final thoughts as we look around the rest of the league and get you all set for Game 2 tomorrow on KXC880.
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0: Welcome back into our post-game show today on Kixie 880. Tacoma falls 10-6. The final score to the Salt Lake Bees in our series opener, but before we let you go, a look around the rest of the league. Tonight, all but one final score to report as Round Rock continues on in Las Vegas. Top of the fifth inning in the Express on top, 11-5 over the Aviators. Everything else is final after Sacramento put up five runs to win 10-1. The final score in Oklahoma City today, they added on with three more in the ninth inning. And a burst of offense today for the River Cats to defeat the Comets. For the Isotopes, they're back at home hosting Sugarland this week, and Albuquerque winning 8-3. Finally, El Paso has Reno in town, and the Chihuahuas won 6-1, five runs in the third inning for them today. For the rest of the Mariners minor league affiliates this Tuesday night around the farm, there is a game everybody just about still going on besides Double A Arkansas, who played 12 innings today out in Frisco, and the Double A club for the Rangers eventually walking it off in the bottom of the 12th. They took it 7-6. What a battle between those two today. Nearly all the scoring happening in those final three frames, two runs on either side in the 10th, a run in the 11th. They stayed in it. The Travelers got a run in the top of the 12th, but Frisco walked it off with two in the home half of the 12th inning. So 7-6 the final out in Frisco today. And along with that, out in the Dominican Republic, Mariners and the Giants facing off 10 innings, and the Mariners affiliate lost 9-8. The Giants did walk it off as well. Still a couple of games going on out in Everett. They are hosting Hillsborough heading into the bottom of the fifth. The Hops are leading 7-1 over the Aqua Sox in the bottom of the sixth inning as well out at the Complex in Arizona. Mariners hosting the Rockies, and the Mariners leading 11-4. Finally, the Inland Empire also on the road taking on Fresno this week. Heading into the bottom of the eighth inning, they are tied at 2 in a pitcher's duel tonight. So that's it for the minor leagues. For the big league club, the Mariners have pulled away. They are now leading 3-1 hosting the Orioles. Last time we checked in, they were tied at one apiece after the single from Samuel Basayo in the top of the first inning. Julio Rodriguez tied it with a single in the third. Since then, Cal Raleigh coming back from the injured list in the bottom of the seventh. He delivered a two-run single to bring in Robles and Emerson to give the Mariners the lead. It was 3-1. That is what things look like right now as they make their way to the top of the eighth inning. But as we talked about pregame, Cal Raleigh, a great rehab stint overall with Tacoma, and comes through in the bottom of the seventh today. So 3-1 right now as they host Baltimore in the opener. Tacoma will look to turn the page tomorrow as they send the right-hander Carson Fulmer to the mound. He will make his second start with Tacoma. No record of 4.50 ERA. He had four innings in his first appearance with Tacoma. Again, predominantly used as a bullpen arm in the AAA affiliate for the Pirates. He was out in Indianapolis to start out this season, but he will now make his fourth start overall of the season, second with Tacoma tomorrow. He's going to go opposite the right-hander in Tyjuan Walker, who's 0-1 with a 3.72 ERA for the Bees. Another 5:35 Pacific time first pitch tomorrow, same time, and our pregame action will start right back here at 5:20 on KIXI 880 AM. That is it for us tonight, though. Tacoma falling to the Bees in the opener. Your final totals one more time: 10 runs, 12 hits, an error for Salt Lake, 6 runs, 11 hits, no errors for the Rainiers. For Laura Dawn, our producer in the studio tonight, I'm Riley Pay saying goodnight from the ballpark at America First Square. Until next time, Tacoma, goodnight, everybody.
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Beautiful right here on 880 KIXI. It's Eric Ryder here with you. Happy Tuesday. Thanks so much for tuning in tonight. And apologies if you were tuning in last night hoping to hear me. I had some technical difficulties, so I wasn't able to do the show, but hopefully you enjoyed all the great music we have lined up for you. Lots of good stuff. And I've got lots of good stuff lined up tonight as well, so do stay tuned. All the way, Rolling Stones, Terry Stafford, Duane Eddy, and so much more. But right now it's Marvin Gaye. I heard it through the grapevine right here on 880 KIXI.

in the dull and commonplace occurrences of day-to-day living, one thing stands out as a completely unique experience.

880 KIXI. Everybody's talking from the film Midnight Cowboy. It's Eric Ryder here with you on 880 KIXI. I've got another giant of 70s soft rock for you right now, Jim Croce. Here's Time in a Bottle.

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1: NBC News Radio, I'm Scott Carr. Primary elections were held today in Georgia, Oklahoma, Alabama, and Washington, D.C., and President Trump's political clout was again on the ballot. NBC News projects Mike Collins, who received a last-minute endorsement from Trump, will win the Republican Senate primary runoff in Georgia.
2: Y'all know I am so proud to be standing here as your Republican nominee for the United States Senate.
1: Collins will now take on Democratic Senator John Ossoff in November. NBC News also projects Rick Jackson will win the Republican primary runoff for Georgia governor, defeating Trump's endorsed candidate, Lieutenant Governor Burt Jones. The healthcare executive and first-time candidate thanked his supporters tonight.
3: We're not building a campaign for the insiders. We are building a movement for the people, and you're who I'm going to represent.
1: Jackson will now face Democratic nominee Keisha Lance Bottoms in the November election. Other projected winners tonight include Pastor Jackson Lehmeyer and State Representative Mark Tedford, both projected to head to a runoff in Oklahoma's 1st Congressional District. In the Alabama Senate race, Congressman Barry Moore is projected to win that Republican primary runoff. And NBC News projects Congressman Kevin Hearn will win the Republican Senate primary in Oklahoma. Democrats and even some Republicans are expressing skepticism about the U.S.-Iran framework agreement set to be signed Friday. Most of the concern from Republicans surround reports claiming the U.S. will send money to Iran, though Vice President J.D. Vance says that's not the case. President Trump insists it's a good deal that'll reopen the Strait of Hormuz and stop Iran from getting a nuclear weapon. Further negotiations are scheduled after Friday's signing. Police have apprehended the suspect accused of opening fire inside a hospital in Delaware, killing one person, wounding another. It happened in Wilmington Hospital. Police there say the 23-year-old suspect was taken into custody in Philadelphia. Scott Carr, NBC News Radio.
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10: This is Eric Reiner with a quick look at our Kixie weather outlook. Partly cloudy skies expected through the night. We'll see a low around 52. Partly sunny for Wednesday with gradual clearing for more sunshine in the afternoon and a high near 74. A sunny Thursday ahead with a high near 78, and then Friday, Juneteenth, mostly sunny with a high near 80.

880 KIXI, it's Eric Ryder here with you. Patsy Cline right there with Crazy. Thanks so much for joining me as we cruise into the 9 o'clock hour here on a beautiful Tuesday evening. It has just been Goldilocks weather. Yesterday, a little bit toasty for my taste, but I didn't mind. But today, just absolutely perfection. 75 degrees, sunshine. Sign me up for all of that you can get. Lots of great music on the way this hour, so do stick with me. Pure Prairie League. Why is that a tough one to say? Pure Prairie League on the way. Rudy and the Romantics. I've got Scott McKenzie. Hey, we talked about it just last hour, but I figured we got to play that San Francisco Wear Flowers in Your Hair song after we talked about it. So much more coming up this hour, but right now it's the Four Tops. I Can't Help Myself, Sugar Pie Honey Bunch.

880-KIXI. Our day will come. Such a great voice, Ruby and the Romantics, featuring Ruby Nash Garnett on vocals. Yesterday was her birthday, so a belated happy birthday to Ruby Nash, lead singer of Ruby and the Romantics. Eric Reiner here with you on 880-KIXI. 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We're giving away tickets to see Chicago live in concert September 26 at the Puyallup Fair. That's right. 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Also giving away tickets to go see the Yacht Rock Review. I know our own Seth Thompson has got to be at that one. Again, another Puyallup Fair concert. So much more happening at Kixie.com, so check it out. All right, we're back into the music now with Neil Diamond, Love on the Rocks on 880 KIXI.

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880-KIXI. It's Wild Cherry. Play that funky music. Eric Reiner here with you. Thanks so much for tuning in tonight. Quick reminder, coming up in the 11 o'clock hour, it's When Radio Was, featuring an episode of Jeff Reagan, Investigator, from 1948, and Mary Foster, editor's daughter, also on the show. Retro fun on the way. Right now, it's the Beach Boys. Here's Be True to Your School.

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6: 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That's Voices of Experience this Wednesday at 3 p.m., following the John Tesh Show. 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

888-KIXI. The Monkees there with Valerie. A cool song. And speaking of cool, hopefully you were able to keep cool yesterday when we had that very toasty Monday. But yeah, we are into Goldilocks weather as far as I'm concerned all this week long. Looks like Friday warming up to about 82. And then summer will officially get underway on Father's Day, Sunday the 21st, with a high expected of around 78. No better way to kick off summer as far as I'm concerned. All right, we've got soul legend Al Green for you right now. Here's I'm Still in Love with You.

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1: NBC News Radio, I'm Tammy Trujillo. The U.S. and Iran are set to officially sign a framework agreement on Friday. Vice President Vance told NBC News that details related to the deal won't be released until after the ceremony and the next phase of negotiations begin. Elsewhere, when speaking at the G7 summit in France, President Trump expressed frustration towards Israel's handling of its conflict with Hezbollah. Iran's foreign minister said if Israeli forces remain in Lebanon, that would result in a violation of the U.S.-Iran deal. The deal will see the full opening of the Strait of Hormuz and will lead to direct talks related to Iran's nuclear program. NBC News is projecting Congressman Barry Moore will win the Republican primary runoff in the Alabama Senate race. The Trump-endorsed Moore defeated former Navy SEAL Jared Hudson for the GOP nomination. And in Georgia, projections say Rick Jackson will win the Republican primary runoff for governor, defeating President Trump's endorsed candidate, Lieutenant Governor Burt Jones. Jackson will face Democratic nominee Keisha Lance Bottoms in the November general election. The National Hurricane Center has issued tropical storm watches for parts of the coast of Texas and Louisiana. The disturbance is expected to form tomorrow in the Gulf, making it the first named storm of the Atlantic hurricane season. The latest models show it tracking the Texas coastline and moving inland near the border with Louisiana. And with that comes the threat of flooding in an area that stretches from the coast throughout Alabama and into central Mississippi. The Rocky Horror Picture Show is coming to the Sphere in Las Vegas. Sphere Studios will use its immersive technology to enhance the original 1975 film, a cult classic famous for its audience participation. Sphere Entertainment's executive chairman and CEO Jim Dolan says they have the opportunity to take the spirit of the audience participation and immersion to an entirely new level. The new production is set for sometime in 2027. 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
4: 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She argues that the greatest risk isn't being replaced by AI, it's failing to replace ourselves, first by claiming a new position where human capacities like judgment and ethics matter more, not less. That's Voices of Experience this Wednesday at 3 p.m. following The John Tesh Show. 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
5: 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I'm the kind of music obsessive that loves to know the backstories behind the classic hits that we play here on Kixie, and I'll be bringing some of that knowledge to the show, but leaving plenty of time to pack in the hits. So tune in Monday through Friday from 8 p.m. to 11 p.m. This is Eric Reiner with a quick look at our Kixie weather outlook. Partly cloudy skies expected through the night. We'll see a low around 52. Partly sunny for Wednesday with gradual clearing for more sunshine in the afternoon and a high near 74. A sunny Thursday ahead with a high near 78. And then Friday, Juneteenth, mostly sunny with a high near 80.

880-KIXI, Ico from the Dixie Cups, right here on Kixi. Eric Reiner here with you. Thanks so much for tuning in tonight. Happy Tuesday here. We're cruising into the 10 o'clock hour, playing you more of your favorite Kixi music. On the way, I've got George Harrison, Chuck Berry, the Swingin' Medallions, and so much more. But right now, it's the girl from Ipanema, from Frank Sinatra and Antonio Carlos Jobim.

OJ's there with Love Train right here on 880 KIXI. I play that in honor of Eddie Levert. It's his birthday today. He was born on this day in 1942, and he was and is the lead singer of the OJ's. Of course, they scored a number one hit with that song right there, Love Train, back in 1973. Speaking of number ones, on this day in 2002, Elvis Presley hit number one in the UK. 46 years after his first hit, Elvis started a four-week run at number one on the UK singles chart with A Little Less Conversation. This was a remix, Elvis versus JXL. And it gave him a total of 18 UK number one singles, the most by any artist in chart history. This also set a new record for the longest span of number one hits with 44 years, 11 months, and 9 days between them. His first UK number one single was All Shook Up in 1957. Now, this remix of A Little Less Conversation did well in the U.S., did get some significant airplay, but did not go to number one. I always personally preferred the original version of the song, which was a B-side to his single Almost in Love back in 1968. So that's what I'm going to play you now, the original version of A Little Less Conversation right here on 880 K.

0: Now that you've taught Alexa how to turn on the lights, teach her how to turn on Kixie Radio. 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

Steve Winwood. Higher Love right here on 880 KIXI. Thanks so much for joining me on a Tuesday night. Remember, coming up at 11 o'clock, it's When Radio Was, an episode of Jeff Regan Investigator, and Mary Foster, Editor's Daughter, is on the way. But right now, it's Chuck Berry. Here's No Particular Place to Go.

fire roaring at my back. As she disappeared, but soon she returned. In her hand was a bottle of wine, in the other a glass. She poured some of the wine from the bottle into the glass and raised it to her lips.

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880-KIXI. Eric Reiner here with you. The bah at the end of that song is one of the reasons why that was one of my favorite songs as a kid. Sam the Sham and the Pharaohs with Little Red Riding Hood. Eric Reiner here with you on 880-KIXI. Running short on time, but still got time to play some fun music to dance to before I get out of here tonight. And this is a great song to dance to. The Swingin' Medallions, the group scored a big hit with this song back in 1966. It's called A Double Shot of My Baby's Love. Swingin' Medallions were a beach music group from South Carolina. Beach music is the kind of music that bands would play on the beach for beach parties in the Carolinas, South Carolina and North Carolina. Kind of a regional genre of music, and it even had its own dance that kids would dance along to this music with called the Carolina Shag. I don't think I've ever seen or heard dubbed the Carolina Shag, but I tell you what, I'm going to attempt some of those dance moves as we play this next one. Here's Double Shot of My Baby's Love right here on 880.

0: Swing of Medallions, Double Shot of My Baby's Love. Eric Ryder here with you on 880 KIXI, dancing out the door. Unfortunately, I'm out of time for tonight, but I thank you so much for joining me. Dance along with me as I play a Chubby Checker, The Twist, to go out with. I'll be back with you tomorrow after tomorrow's Tacoma Rainiers game, which, again, gets underway, 5:20 broadcast. 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
2: NBC News Radio, I'm Tammy Trujillo. Results are being tallied in three states as Georgia, Alabama, and Oklahoma all held primary elections Tuesday for the U.S. House, Senate, and governor. President Trump's political clout again on the ballot, including in Georgia's Senate race, where he gave a last-minute endorsement to projected winner GOP Congressman Mike Collins over former football coach Derek Dooley in their primary runoff. In Alabama's Republican Senate primary runoff, Trump-backed Congressman Barry Moore is projected to defeat former Navy SEAL Jared Hudson. Rick Jackson's projected to win the Republican primary runoff for Georgia governor over Trump-endorsed candidate Burt Jones. Democrats and even some Republicans are expressing skepticism about the U.S.-Iran framework agreement set to be signed Friday. Most of the concern from Republicans surrounds reports that claim the U.S. will send funds to Iran, but Vice President Vance says that's not true.
3: Not a single cent of American money under any circumstance, no matter what the Iranians do, goes to Iran.
2: Vance adds the agreement does state Iran must never develop or buy a nuclear weapon. The National Park Service is turning to hydrogen peroxide in its effort to combat algae growth in the Lincoln Memorial Reflecting Pool. Scott Carr reports from Washington.
4: A spokesperson for the Department of the Interior says gallons of hydrogen peroxide have already been dumped into the reflecting pool to try to get rid of the bright green color that's emerged in recent days. In addition to an advanced filtration system that uses ozone-injected nanobubbles to break down toxins and contaminants in the pool. This on the heels of the Trump administration's $13.1 million renovation of the landmark, which sparked public criticism over his aesthetic choices and a no-bid contract awarded to get the work done. I'm Scott Carr in Washington.
2: And the first trailer's been released for Shrek 5. The footage shows Shrek, Donkey, Fiona, and family on another adventure in a new city. Shrek 5 hits theaters June 30th, 2027. 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
0: This is Eric Ryder with a quick look at our Kixie weather outlook. Partly cloudy skies expected through the night. We'll see a low around 52. Partly sunny for Wednesday with gradual clearing for more sunshine in the afternoon and a high near 74. A sunny Thursday ahead with a high near 78, and then Friday, Juneteenth, mostly sunny with a high near 80.
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8: I'm Greg Bell, and we begin with the great Jack Webb, but not as Joe Friday. Then later, it's our weekly visit to Valley Springs for Mary Foster, the editor's daughter. 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But there was so much more to Jack than just that police drama. He had worked on numerous dramatic radio programs, and he played the title characters in Pat Novak for Hire, Johnny Madero, Pier 23, and Jeff Regan, Investigator. This offering of that latter program features Herb Butterfield as Anthony J. Lyon, with Mary Lansing, Ken Christie, Sidney Miller, and Lorette Philbrandt. Let's head back to November 6th of 1948.
6: My name's Regan. I get 10 a day in expenses from a detective bureau run by a guy named Anthony J. Lyon. They call me the Lion's Eye.
9: Jack Webb is Jeff Regan Investigator as CBS offers you hard-boiled action and mystery and thrilling adventure in tonight's story of The Lady with Too Much Hair.

0: It's suite 308 in the Cosmopolitan building on 7th near Olive. The letters on the door say International Detective Bureau, Anthony J. Lyon, President. They used to be in gold, but the Lyons scraped them off one day and made some kind of a deal with Fort Knox. Oh, it isn't much of an office. One room, the size of a cigar box, and it smells about the same. There's an overstuffed chair in one corner with a loose spring that's a menace. Right over it, there's a crack in the ceiling. But the Lion doesn't seem to mind. He says the place is rigged for comfort. Well, that's where I was at 5:25 last Wednesday night. The Lion was sitting behind the desk looking at himself in a mirror. What he saw should have scared him. A pair of shoe-button eyes mounted in a head like a Spanish onion.
1: You know, Regan, I don't feel like I used to.
0: Neither do the Republicans.
1: I think I've got that middle-age look.
0: Just the spread.
1: It's getting a little scarce on top.
0: Change your shampoo.
1: I shouldn't be getting bald at my age. I'm only 39.
0: Your addition is kind of bad, isn't it?
1: I guess it's because I got so much worry. None of this business takes a lot out of a man.
0: Takes more out of your clients.
1: They get good service at reasonable rates.
0: Well, I've heard the commercial.
1: Regan, cancel all arrangements for tonight. You're going to be busy.
0: Doing what?
1: That's the trouble with you, young man. Too hasty. Learn how to relax, like me.
0: Tell that to your ulcer.
1: Ever hear of a lady named Hazel Carr?
0: No.
1: Well, you're going to. She's a businesswoman, and we've got business with her.
0: What kind?
1: Later.
0: When?
1: Anthony J. Lyon, International Detective. Yeah. 1302 Beechwood. Right away, Mrs. Carr. Okay, there's the kickoff, Regan.
0: Who's playing?
1: You and a red-headed guy. Hop over to this address and hide behind a tree or something.
0: I forgot my beard.
1: You'll see a red-headed guy coming out of the house in about 45 minutes. Get a real good look at him.
0: Why?
1: He's the guy you're going to study, so you'll know him anytime you see him.
0: Where does Hazel Carr fit?
1: She's inside the house. After you spot the guy, go in and see her.
0: Fill in the rest.
1: She'll give you all you gotta know. Now get moving and stay on the ball.
0: I work for you. How can I get off? Well, I left the Lion sitting there and I drove out to the Beechwood address. It turned out to be a corner house stuck on the top of a hill, and it figured a good rain would wash it down the drain. Well, I parked across the street and lit a cigarette. Watched a kid on a bicycle throwing newspapers. His aim was real good. He got them all on the roof. I watched him finish the block, and that's when my knee action began to suffer. A heavy guy in a trench coat had his foot on my running board. He had a big face, and he turned it sideways and stuck it in the window.
2: What's the matter, buddy? Out of gas?
0: No, my foot fell asleep.
2: Oh. How about a light? Want a light?
0: Got one.
2: Okay. Out of fluid, anyway.
0: Well, pull your head out of here before you lose it.
2: All right, I always carry a spare.
0: Come on, beat it, Buster, you spoil my view.
2: Oh, peeking, huh?
0: Maybe.
2: You say maybe, I say yes.
0: All right, what do you want?
2: Same as you. You're looking, I'm looking.
0: Whose side you on?
2: Depends.
0: On what?
2: Whose side you're on. See ya.
0: That was when the front door of the car house opened and 6 feet of pinstripe gray came out on the sidewalk. His 200 pounds was topped off with a bush of red hair, and he had a face to match. It had a flushed look, like a high school boy at a burlesque show. He started down the street. The guy in the trench coat crossed over to the other side and moved after him, kind of slow. Then they disappeared around the corner. Now, he was playing his hand, I was playing mine. I climbed out of my car and walked up to the door of the car place. The bell sounded like something that should have been in Buckingham, but the woman who answered wasn't any queen.
3: Yes?
0: My name's Regan, International Detective Bureau.
3: Oh, Lion's Arm. Please come in, Mr. Regan. I'm Hazel Carr.
0: All right.
3: You saw him, I suppose.
0: The redhead?
3: Rather large, isn't he?
0: The Dons are missing a bet.
3: Sit down, Mr. Regan. May I offer you something?
0: I'll try a story.
3: We'll get to that in a moment.
0: What's wrong with right now?
3: We have other things to discuss. You have a dark suit, I suppose.
0: Yeah, I got it on.
3: Well, get it pressed. You're going out tonight, Mr. Regan.
0: I'm already booked.
3: Then disappoint her. You see, from now on, you're working for me.
0: Come on, strike a match, lady. I don't like the dark.
3: You're going to meet the 710 at the Union Station. My daughter Phyllis is coming in. She's been at an Eastern school getting finished.
0: How'd she turn out?
3: Just a vacation. She's dying to see Hollywood. She should have a young man.
0: Well, I'm no escort bureau.
3: I want more than an escort for Phyllis. I want a man with authority.
0: She play that rough?
3: That redhead you saw. He thinks he's in love with her.
0: We all make mistakes.
3: But he's impetuous. Follows her all over. He even threatened her. He says he'll kill her and himself if she doesn't marry him.
0: Well, either way, he loses.
3: I don't care about him. It's Phyllis that worries me. She's so young.
0: Mm-hmm.
3: But I don't want her to know that things are so bad she needs protection. You must remember that.
0: Maybe she'll figure it out herself.
3: Don't let her. Anyway, I've wired her that a young man was going to meet her at the train to show her around. A nice young man. Can you act the part?
0: I'll try.
3: I'll see that you do.
0: Who's that boy out in front in the trench coat?
3: I don't know what you mean.
0: Okay. Anything else?
3: I made your reservations for dinner dancing at the Grove. Now, show her a good time.
0: You're paying the bills.
3: And keep her occupied until I figure out a way to get rid of that redhead.
0: Murder might work.
3: Think about it. Call me after you pick her up.
0: Sure.
3: Now, you better go.
0: Okay.
3: Oh, Mr. Regan.
0: Yeah?
3: Here.
0: What's this?
3: Emily Post. Read up on your manners.
0: Well, I figured she wasn't telling everything, but it was her play. I headed for my place to clean up before meeting the train, and it took a little time bucking traffic on Franklin. At Gower, I played tag with the truck driver, trying hard to crease my fenders. It was about 6:15 when I pulled to a stop in front of my apartment. When I opened the door, I smelled cigar smoke. Somebody was over for a slumber party. A short, stocky guy with a stub crammed in his face was sleeping on the bed. He must have been having a real good dream, because he was tough to wake up. Hey, come on, buddy, hey. Come on, the alarm just went off.
4: Oh, hiya, Regan. Guess I dozed off waiting for you.
0: Pajamas in the top drawer.
4: How are you using? Like a scratch. Yeah, felt kind of late last night.
0: You should have stayed home today.
4: Had to see you.
0: What for?
4: Oh, you know what's that pretty crummy mattress you got?
0: Well, I'll put in for a beauty rest.
4: Yeah. Do that, Regan.
0: All right, punk, let's get to it.
4: Ease off, Pilgrim. I'm still shaking the sand out.
0: Well, get up and start talking.
4: Easy. Name's Mo. I'm a friend.
0: Convince me.
4: I'm going to. Hey, you got something to drink around?
0: Maybe after the talk.
4: Like,
0: who sent you?
4: Your insurance company.
0: I'm paid up.
4: I'm not in the collection department.
0: What else they got?
4: Friendly service, goodwill. Getting close to Christmas.
0: Yeah, I'll send you a card.
4: Don't want no card. Just want the pleasure of knowing I did you a service.
0: Name the kind.
4: Guys going to meet trains have accidents sometimes.
0: Santa Fe's not going to like you.
4: But I figure you will. Tipping you how to stay healthy.
0: My doctor tells me vitamins.
4: Mo says it's a wrong dope. Skip the train and take in a show.
0: I don't like popcorn.
4: It'd pay you to learn.
0: You want to tell me why?
4: You got enough. How about that drink, friend?
0: You didn't earn it.
4: Suit yourself, Peeper. But being nice is really a knack with me. I'm pretty nasty.
0: That won't get you an argument.
4: I'd even hit a guy 2 feet shorter than me.
0: Yeah, I'm turning pale.
4: That's a good color for you, Regan. Stay that way.
0: He chewed on the cigar a couple of times, and then he went out to find a spittoon. Oh, the whole thing had a crummy look, like a box of stale crackers. I tried to figure whether he was working for the redhead or grubbing around on his own, but not enough scenes were in to make it a full picture. Well, the car woman was writing the checks, and I was still trying. So I cleaned up, threw on some fresh clothes, and made it to the Union Station a little after 7. The super chief was just coming in. The station master, who walked with a slight list, took her name and said he'd bring her to me. And then I fought my way to the restaurant, and the waiter brought me a cup of coffee. He was a skinny little guy with a lot of neck muscles. I guess he got that way from talking so much.
5: Are you going someplace, mister?
0: Just been.
5: Oh, got fun?
0: It wasn't bad.
5: Sugar?
0: No, thanks.
5: Oh, that's no good for you anyway. Gives you diabetes. You know, mister, I gotta go someplace myself sometime.
0: I got a suggestion.
5: I've been working here 12 years, yeah. People come, people go. Pete Broidy stays on forever. Hey, cream?
0: No.
5: That's just as well. It's sour. You know the farthest place I ever go, mister? That first door to the right.
3: Are you Mr. Regan?
2: Yeah.
3: I believe you're waiting for me.
2: You got a name?
3: Phyllis Carr.
2: That'll do.
3: Well, the darling, aren't you going to ask me to sit down?
2: You can handle that yourself.
3: Thank you.
2: Where's your baggage?
3: We'll have to pick it up.
5: Are you going someplace, lady?
3: I just got in.
5: I've been figuring on going someplace myself. I was just telling your friend here.
2: Get her some coffee. Get it.
5: Okay. I'm just being friendly.
3: Yeah, I'm going to adore it here. Town full of mashers.
2: You'll get along.
3: I'm much older than I look, you know.
2: Carry a sign.
3: Well, you don't seem very happy with me. I'm dreadfully sorry. You're much better than I expected.
2: Your mother thought different.
3: Oh, she's a dear. I thought at first she might pick me one of those children from UCLA.
2: They'll grow up.
3: But darling, who can wait that long? I want to have fun while I'm young.
2: Look, what kind of school do you go to?

0: Research shows, on average, car accident victims with a lawyer get over 3 times more money than those without one. Better off with Blue Hop.
1: Well, it wasn't appealing. Nursemaid to a junior miss trying hard to work up a sweat. The curtain wasn't down, but I was ready to call off the show. I scratched around for a nickel, and I found the phone booth between the newsstand and a broom closet. There was some old gal inside with a waffle for a hat having a private filibuster. When she finished, I went in and started to dial Hazel Carr. That's when I spotted that redhead in the pinstripe working his way through the crowd. He had an eager look, like an English setter flushing quail. I threw the receiver back on the hook and started for Phyllis. As soon as I stepped out of the booth, the thunder broke. Somebody threw 2 slugs into the redhead and his light went out. The crowd began to gather, so I went back for Phyllis. It was hard going. I was moving against the grain.
2: Hey, watch out where you're going.
3: What?
4: I heard a shot. Just come out.
1: Look out.
2: Hey. Huh? Hey, you. Some excitement outside. Hey, mister.
1: Call homicide.
2: I've been working here 12 years, seen a lot of things.
1: Where'd she go?
2: One day a whack chased the major all over the place.
1: Oh, listen. Hey. Now, listen. That blonde sitting over in the corner with a high meter reading. Where'd she go?
2: Hey, you're spilling the cork. Now, see what you done.
1: What happened to her?
2: Leave me alone.
1: Give it to me.
2: She went out.
1: When?
2: Well, just after you did.
1: Before or after the shots?
2: I don't remember.
1: Well, think.
2: Before. Yeah, before. I remember watching the way she walked.
1: She get a date?
2: She tried, but she said she was going steady with a redheaded guy.
1: Well, things weren't going to get any better at the Union Station. Homicide would be down there scratching around. So I used the back door of the restaurant, picked up my car, and went out to the Lions. When he opened the front door, he had a bottle of beer in one hand and a chicken sandwich in the other. He looked unhappy, like a beaver with a loose tooth.
5: Regan, where you been? I've been looking all over for you.
1: Did you try missing persons?
5: Called your place 3 times, nobody answered.
1: You knew I was working.
5: That's what I called you about. I got something to tell you.
1: Well, wait your turn.
5: What's the matter with you? In trouble again?
1: No, you are, Big Shot. Another bum client.
5: International detective never had a bum client.
1: Now, those 2 women just spoiled your record.
5: You've been drinking.
1: You better call homicide and get us off that hook and then turn back Carr's retainer.
5: Regan, what are you saying?
1: You heard me.
5: But it's unethical to return money when Anthony J. Lyons...
1: Oh, stop it, will you? You quit giving blood when you found out somebody'd pay for it.
5: You're out of line.
1: Every time you cut yourself, you make a beeline for the Red Cross to get it back.
5: International detectives under obligation to Mrs. Carr, and we're going to see it through.
1: All right. You hold her hand in the gas chamber.
5: What does that mean?
1: That's where she's going to be after the police get through.
5: What happened?
1: That redhead got himself a free ride to the morgue. It looks like her daughter, Phyllis Carr, called the play.
5: You're out of your mind. Look at this telegram.
1: Let me see.
5: It's from Phyllis Carr in New York. She just ran away from school with a Princeton man.
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4: 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That's Voices of Experience this Wednesday at 3 p.m., following the John Tesh Show. 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
8: Well, it all made sense, like a girdle on a Siamese twin. Started out with a redhead and a pinstripe and wound up a nursemaid job with a girl named Phyllis. While I'm in a phone booth, somebody throws a couple of sleeping pills at the redheaded guy. The smoke cleared and Red's doing the big sleep in Union Station and my date somewhere else. The lion makes it a Sunday special with a telegram that says everything is off. Well, it didn't take 20/20 vision to see that the girl in the station was a substitute or the telegram was a phony. Yeah, it was easy to figure my next move. I went across the street and I found a booth way over in the corner. I was two drinks into the house when the skinny guy in the trench coat eased down beside me.
9: Hiya, Regan. Think it'll help?
8: You get around.
9: So do you.
8: Still following people?
9: I gave up.
8: You? You got something to say?
9: I'm just here for a friendly drink.
8: Try the bartender.
9: I like conversation.
8: What kind?
9: All kinds. Bourbon and water. I don't look so worried, Regan. I'll pay for my own.
8: You're going to make a night of it?
9: I can't. Got things to do. Got to find a man who shot a man.
8: What man?
9: The one I followed. The one you watched. Any idea?
8: Yeah.
9: Who?
8: You.
9: Bum joke, Regan.
8: Well, why'd you follow him?
9: My business. Besides, I lost him in a traffic jam.
10: Hey, I'm in.
9: Thanks. Well, here's to the newspapers. Seen this one yet with pictures? All about our friend. Fine murder story.
8: No, I work the crosswords.
9: Oh, give me crime and lots of it. You know why?
8: No, tell me why.
9: It's sin, and sin is here to stay.
8: All right, you said your piece.
9: Unknown assailant fires two shots into traveler at Union Station. Listening?
8: It's an old story.
9: Think so?
8: He got his red hair dirty on the floor.
9: Wrong caper.
8: Well, I'll catch up later.
9: This guy was different.
8: How?
9: Bald, like a boiled egg.
8: Crazy, give me a...
9: See what I mean? The guy in the picture ain't got red hair, got no hair.
8: What's your angle, Buster?
9: Like I said, I read papers. Why?
8: I thought maybe you belonged to the Barbers Union. Well, it turned out to be an even trade. I took his newspaper and he got my ice and the drink. Well, I went back to the office and sat down and tried to figure it out. It was all crazy, like an Eskimo with a popsicle. I started by calling Hazel Carr's house, but the nickel came back. The phone book gave a business address, so I drove out there. It was a pink stucco job out on Olympic, right after you pass Redondo. A red neon sign told you that Hazel Carr Incorporated specialized in hair pieces. Nobody answered up front, so I slipped around to the back door. The door opened into a workroom. I scratched a match. Somebody had been looking for something, and it wasn't dandruff. Every wig in the place was torn apart. The was just about then that I heard a step, and then a flashlight jumped out at me, and I smelled a cigar. It was Mo.
10: Hi, Regan.
8: Well, Sleeping Beauty.
10: I'm awake this time.
8: I'm impressed. Tell me more.
10: Stand still, Regan. This alarm clock goes off.
8: It's already rung.
10: I didn't do it.
8: Body in Union Station? Chamber of Commerce gets upset.
10: I'm from Florida.
8: Figure to bring up the orange crop?
10: Didn't do this either.
8: Spit out the seeds.
10: Regan, you're not friendly.
8: You got here first.
10: I'm here all the time.
8: No, you're trying too hard, Mo.
10: I work here. It's a serious business. We make billiard balls happy.
8: All right, so you work for Hazel Carr. Say something with hormones.
10: You're learning nothing that's not in the trades.
8: Why'd you snatch the redhead's toupee?
10: You make me tired of saying I didn't.
8: Couldn't meet his installments?
10: Look out, you'll get credit.
8: What's in that toupee?
10: Ask enough questions, Regan.
8: Relax, buddy. You'll burn out your coils.
10: You're in the way. I told you once.
8: I was born on a second honeymoon.
10: Well, happy birthday, Junior. Ooh!
8: I was lying face down in a pile of Santa Claus beards and yak tails. When I rolled over, there was the lion. He was shaking like a polar bear in a French bathing suit.
11: Wake up, Regan, wake up. I could hire a detective for the price of you.
8: Get a midget and he'd starve to death.
11: We got a client. She needs you.
8: What are you, Silent Arrow?
11: I'm a nursemaid with you around. She called the office.
8: Gonna have another daughter?
11: I told you it's legitimate. She didn't know nothing about the phony.
8: Where is she now?
11: 1629 Locust Avenue. Why?
8: She's in the middle of a smuggle.
11: You sure?
8: It adds up.
11: She pays the bill. She's straight.
8: How'd you meet her in the first place?
11: I got a right to a private life.
8: Not at your age. Oh, I left the lion standing here and I climbed in my car. I made a couple of right turns in the wrong zone, but I found the address all right. 1629 turned out to be a two-story Monterey number in the middle of what looked like a golf course. If Hazel Carr owned this place, too, she must have been selling toupees to Crosby's whole stable. I parked the car and I headed for the lights that were on downstairs. I took the front steps two at a time. Wow.
12: Wow. If it isn't UCLA.
8: I just got in from Berkeley.
12: Oh, don't be bitter.
8: I'm not. Where you been?
12: Jealous?
8: You're fickle.
12: Just when I'm in college.
8: Lucky student body.
12: I didn't know you noticed.
8: Well, skip it. It was a lousy act anyway.
12: Good enough to fool you. Going somewhere?
8: I got a date.
12: If it's with Mrs. Carr, don't bother. I sent for you.
8: You better try again.
12: Your boss just got a phone call. Well, if I put on one act, I can put on another, can't I?
8: You didn't kill Red.
12: Not important.
8: Yes, it is. Come on back inside. We're going to have a threesome.
12: I like it better at the Zebra Room. We could find a dark place.
8: That'll come later.
12: Uh-uh. I'm leaving.
8: No, you're not. Inside, sis.
12: You don't have to coax me.
8: Where is she? Mrs. Carr.
12: Look, it wasn't me. She's been dead a long time.
8: So's your alibi.
12: I've only been here for 5 minutes.
8: You're lying.
12: I'll make you listen to me.
8: Look out. Drop it. You pick up that gun and I'll break you in two.
12: Oh, stop it. Get me a drink. Some over there.
8: All right.
12: Look, I didn't kill him. Not either one of them.
8: Sure.
12: You don't believe anything.
8: Depends on the source. Here, this will slow you down.
12: Thanks.
8: All right, now let's start talking.
12: You got me into it.
8: Mo?
12: Maybe.
8: Say yes.
12: Don't be personal.
8: You get me out of the way so he can plug the redhead and snatch the toupee.
12: Mo's impulsive, that's all. Forget about him.
8: But the toupee was empty, so the two of you have to scratch around some other places for it.
12: Shall I run my fingers through your hair?
8: Let's stick to the subject.
12: I wish you would.
8: Did the redhead know he was carrying an empty load?
12: Nobody did, except Mrs. Carr.
8: It was a smuggle, and she was holding out.
12: It's a mistake for a woman, don't you think?
8: They had a trio, and she wanted to sing solo.
12: The boys weren't smart like you are.
8: Maybe she was worried about her daughter. Maybe she wanted to go straight, and the boys didn't want her to.
12: You're wasting our time. Let me show you where I fit in.
8: No, you're on the wrong floor.
12: There's a way to fix everything.
8: You're an accessory.
12: I can become essential.
8: You'd get lipstick on my expense account.
12: Come here.
8: Oh, break it up, baby. You scratched around every place. You still can't find the goods.
12: I think I found it.
8: You figure the old lady used me as a safe deposit box?
12: Where else could it be?
8: All right, supposing I got it, what next?
12: Do I have to draw a diagram? Might as well be realistic about this thing.
8: What's it worth?
12: $50,000 of the white stuff.
8: I don't like to dream.
12: You look like you could use one. I'm extra.
10: Meet the contract there.
8: Oh, yeah, this act figured a duet.
12: Mo.
10: You had a good memory.
12: Mo, baby,
10: Skip it. Stand still, Pilgrim.
12: I was trying to get it for
10: I
12: you.
10: I heard the song. That Regan might like to hear the chorus.
12: Oh. Mr. Bet, Regan. You should grab an offer when it's hot.
10: Don't be sad, Pilgrim. She smiled at all the boys. Come on, let's get out of here. You'll look better with slow paralysis.
8: Well, I had about as much chance as a clean towel in a boarding house. When the muscle said move, I had to be polite. I guess he figured the car place was too crowded and he wanted new scenery. Well, we went out to the street and he steered me for his car. It was a black job with white sidewalls and there were two suitcases in the back seat. But all his bags weren't packed. He was missing a small package and he had the idea it was over at my place. When we got there, it was about midnight, but it wasn't too late for him to go to work.
10: Now, isn't this better, Regan? Home sweet home.
8: I never liked it anyway.
10: Move.
8: I got a lease.
10: Those things can be broken. Want me to show you how?
8: No, I'll struggle along.
10: You make things hard on yourself. Now do something the easy way. Get me the stuff.
8: You're wasting your time.
10: I got lots of it. You ain't.
8: Well, I haven't got it.
10: Mo thinks you have.
8: Well, and he's pretty dumb.
10: That's on account of I don't like your choice of words.
8: Buy me a dictionary.
10: You're gonna get yourself two big holes in your middle if you don't lay that stuff in my hand.
9: Sorry I had to do that to him, Regan.
8: Well, I forgive you.
9: I just came up to get my newspaper back, and he was acting nasty.
8: The little guy in the bar.
9: My boss doesn't like it when I shoot people.
8: Uncle Sam, huh?
9: Mm-hmm. Narcotics. I tried to tip you off before, but you weren't listening.
8: Somebody should have tipped Mo.
9: Weren't you watching? I just did.
8: Well, it was all over fast, like a short beer in a cheap saloon. They took him away in a basket, and all I had left was a spot on the rug. They had a good thing until Hazel Carr got anxious and decided to pull out. Only she wanted to be clean and have the stuff, too. That's what started the scavenger hunt. The only thing straight in the whole corkscrew was the part about the daughter needing protection. But I guess she got it back at Princeton. The stuff? Oh, it finally turned up. Hazel Carr had found herself a good place to hide it. The feds spotted it the first thing the next morning when he saw the lion. How could he miss? The lion looked awful in that red toupee.
13: Jack Webb is featured as Jeff Regan with Herb Butterfield as Anthony J. Lyon. Written by Larry Roman and Jackson Gillis. Produced by Sterling Tracy. Included in tonight's cast were Mary Lansing, Ken Christie, Sidney Miller, Lorette Philbrant, and Ed Barrier. This is CBS, the Columbia Broadcasting System.
14: The Lady with Too Much Hair from November 6th of 1948. Jack Webb starred as Jeff Regan for only about 5 months, because at the beginning of 1949, he moved over to a Hollywood-based revival of Pat Novak for Hire, and then June of that year, launched Dragnet. Jeff Regan would return later on, though, with Frank Graham and Paul Dubov spending time as the title character. Well, I'm your host, Greg Bell, and up next on When Radio Was, it's our weekly visit with Mary Foster, the editor's daughter, right after this break.
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22: 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Enjoy.
23: Kroger Bread, the brand new bread with a twist, brings you Mary Foster, the editor's daughter, transcribed. Now, Mary Foster, the editor's daughter. As we drop in at the Fosters, Jack Kelsey, the news photographer, and Mary are sitting on the porch steps. Jack is trying to convince Mary that she should go to New York to attend Jerry's wedding to George Peters. We hear Jack talking.
24: You know very well you'd like to come to New York now, wouldn't you?
25: The fact that I might like to doesn't indicate that I can by any means.
24: Why, sure you can. You put in a long stretch of work, honey. You owe yourself a vacation. Get away from Valley Springs. That's what you need. Why, we'll do every club in town. We'll see every show. We'll just have a whale of a good time.
25: You're very persuasive, aren't you?
24: I'm doing my best.
25: Yes, you certainly are. But I'm afraid it's out of the question, Jack.
24: Oh, but look, you ought to help Jerry out. She'll want some other girl along.
25: No, she won't want me along. I can tell you that very definitely. No, Jack, sorry.
24: Well, I'm not going to take that as final. Will you promise me you'll think it over?
25: But there's nothing to think over.
24: Promise?
25: Oh, all right. But it won't do any good.
24: You just give it some thought, and I bet you'll find it will do some good. Now, look, I'll hop over to the hotel and grab a shower and change. Then I'll call back for you and we'll go out to dinner.
25: Jack, I really shouldn't go.
24: Now, just a minute here. Don't talk that way, honey. After me traveling all the way here from New York just to spend a couple of hours with you?
25: But you didn't let me know you were going to come. I didn't have any idea till I saw you.
24: Okay, okay. Next time, I'll phone long distance. But this trip, there wasn't time. I just made the plane as it was. Now, look, I'll be back in about half an hour.
25: Well, all right, then, but...
26: Sakes alive, Mr. Kelsey. What are you doing back in town?
24: Oh, hello, Miss Parrish.
26: Mrs. Parrish.
24: Oh.
26: Hello, Mary.
25: Hello, Amelia.
26: Well, this is a surprise. I declare I didn't expect to see you, Mr. Kelsey.
24: Oh, I just pop up in unexpected places at unexpected times. You're likely to see me anywhere, anytime. Mm.
26: So it seems. It also seems that you two were pretty much wrapped up in each other just now, so much so that you didn't even see me approaching.
24: Well, that's just exactly the way it should be.
26: From your point of view, maybe. You back here on another assignment, or what?
24: Just an assignment I gave myself to see Mary again.
26: Oh.
24: Is that all right with you?
26: I don't believe it makes much difference whether it is or not, is it?
25: Well, now, let's not get into any more discussions here. By the way, Jack, something very important has happened since you were last in town.
24: Hmm?
25: Amelia's engaged to be married.
24: What? She is?
26: Yeah. And I'll bet you never could guess to whom I'm engaged to either.
24: Why, you're right. I certainly couldn't. I mean, well, that certainly is something.
25: Isn't it, though? We're all very, very happy for Amelia.
26: But we are, Jack. So you think it's funny, do you?
24: Oh, no, indeed. I was just thinking of something else. Well, my congratulations, Amelia. My heartiest congratulations. Who's the lucky man?
26: Tom Daggett.
24: Oh, the printer?
26: Yes. Yeah. We ain't set any time yet for the wedding, but it's going to be soon. Well, I gotta get into the office and see Mr. Foster. Goodbye, Mr. Kelsey.
24: Bye, Amelia.
0: 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We'll be right back with more after this.
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26: Working kind of late this afternoon, ain't you, Mr. Foster?
9: Oh, yes, maybe a mite late, Amelia. What's on your mind?
26: Well, what I was thinking of was to talk over with you my taking 2 or 3 days off when I get married to Tom. You know, it sounds awful funny to hear myself say that. Get married to Tom. Sounds awful nice, though.
9: Hmm. Well, yes, I guess you can have time off, Amelia. You know just when it'll be?
26: No, I ain't exactly decided just yet, Mr. Foster. I just wanted to know if we could have the time off when we did decide, so as I could start making plans.
9: Yeah. Yes, you can. Be a good idea to let me know as soon as possible, though, because I'll have to hire a printer in advance to take Tom's place for that week.
26: Well, I tell you what, I'll talk it over with him this evening, and I'll let you know tomorrow. That be all right?
9: Yeah, that's all right. Tom's still scared of the idea of marriage, is he?
26: Oh, I guess not. That is to say, he ain't near so scared as he was at first. They say it's a good sign when a man's scared of marriage, Mr. Foster. They say it means that he'll be an awful good husband later on.
5: Oh, is that so? Mm-hmm. Well, probably. I don't know about that.
26: Yeah, that's what they say. And if it's true, then Tom Daggett's going to make a perfect husband.
5: On the basis of how scared he is now?
26: Yeah. But speaking of perfect husbands, there's a man not so far from this office who wouldn't be.
5: Who do you mean?
26: That Kelsey fella.
5: Oh, yeah, I wouldn't be surprised with what you're right about that, too, Amelia. But I don't see that it's very apropos in this discussion. How in the world did you ever happen to mention him?
26: Well, because it might be apropos, Mr. Foster. It might be absolutely apropos. Mary's out there talking with him, ain't she?
5: Yeah, but what of that?
26: Well, it might develop into something rather serious, Mr. Foster. I don't like that fella, one bit. I never have liked him from the first minute I set eyes on him. And you know my likes and dislikes most generally turn out to be pretty well-founded. Well, I got no use for him. But in spite of that, I can recognize that he's got a measure of charm about him. And I'm beginning to think that that charm is impressing Mary.
5: Oh, no, I don't. No, I don't believe so. She likes him all right, Amelia. I guess she does, at least. He's kind of a breezy cuss, you know, but that's all.
26: Mr. Foster, you hark to me now. He came all the way here from New York to see her. He didn't say so, but I know he did.
5: Well,
26: that sort of thing's mighty flattering to any girl to realize a man had come all the way from New York just to see her.
5: Well, yes, I wouldn't be surprised, but what 'tis, Amelia. But I don't see what charm's got to do with it.
26: If I was you, I should tell Mary that she can't see that Kelsey person anymore.
5: Amelia, has it occurred to you that Mary is over age?
26: Why, yes, certainly, but she'd at least listen to what you have to say, wouldn't she?
5: No, not if I give her a direct order like that. Oh, careful now. Here she comes. Oh,
26: you talk to her, Mr. Foster. I'm going out in the shop and see Tom.
5: Well, Mary, how's it seem to be talking to Jack Kelsey again?
6: Well, quite surprising, as a matter of fact, Dad. I was glad to see him, though. He wants me to have dinner with him tonight at the Mansion House.
5: You going to?
6: Well, it depends on you, dear. Tonight's Della's night out. Suppose I could ask her to stay in, but I hate to because her club meets tonight. She thinks that club is just about the thing. Would you mind taking over?
5: Far as the youngsters are concerned, you mean?
6: Yes. Of course, they'll be in bed by that time. It'll just be a matter of listening for them if they should call.
5: Well, yes, I suppose I could do that all right. Thing is, child, the last time you went out with Kelsey to dinner, we had all that trouble about William Henry getting sick and having to go to the hospital.
6: Oh, well, yes, I know, but it wouldn't happen again that way in a long, long time, darling. I admit I shouldn't have gone out then because the baby was restless and uneasy that night. But tonight he's as healthy and happy as a puppy.
5: All right, if you say so, Mary. But I tell you, I would like to talk with you a mite more about Kelsey.
6: Yes?
5: If I was you, Mary, I wouldn't take up with that fella much more.
6: I'm not.
5: Well, I know, but it's kind of obvious he likes you pretty well. He wouldn't have made this trip up here from New York just to see you otherwise. And if he comes up here once like that, why, he's likely to come here again.
6: Oh, I don't think so, Dad. Jack's pretty much a creature of impulse. It just seemed like a good idea at the time to come to Valley Springs, so he did.
5: Might seem like a good idea other times, too. What I'm getting at, Mary, is I don't believe it's going to do you any good to be seen around here with him too frequently.
6: If you mean people are going to talk, yes, they probably will. Some people. They'd talk no matter who I went out with. And just for that reason, I'm certainly not going to run and hide every time a man asks me to have dinner with him.
5: Well, no, I don't mean that exactly. I mean, I just hope you won't get into the habit of going around with him too frequently.
6: Darling, I appreciate your interest. I mean, I really do, but I think I'll have to make decisions of that sort for myself. I haven't any intention of getting serious about Jack or any other man. But it is diverting to go out occasionally with anyone as interesting as he is. Now I'll go in the house and help Della with a supper for you and the children.
26: Wait a minute, Mary.
6: Hmm?
26: You'd ought to pay more attention to what your father says than that.
6: Oh, you heard what we talked about, did you, Amelia?
26: Yes, yes, I heard because I wanted to. I'm the one that suggested your father speak to you, Mary, because I felt that somebody ought to, and he's the logical one. But if you don't mind, I'll put in a word myself. That Jack Kelsey ain't the kind of a man for you. Not at all.
6: Amelia, don't you think I have any sense at all?
25: Or do you think I'm a child of 11 or 12?
26: Yes, of course you've got sense.
25: All right, then. Suppose you let me use it.
26: But he ain't the kind of a man for you.
25: Yes, you said so.
26: Dr. Nelson's the one for you.
25: Really, Amelia, I don't feel like standing here discussing things of that nature. It's rather ridiculous, don't you think? Now, if you'll please excuse me, I have to go into the house.
26: She's getting awful obdurate, ain't she?
7: Well, of course, maybe we should have been more tactful in speaking to her, Amelia. I guess perhaps we come right out too direct.
26: Well, it was for her own good, Mr. Foster.
7: Maybe, as we see it, yes. But after all, there's no harm in her going out to eat a meal of victuals with that fella.
26: Of course there ain't, but what if she should fall in love with him, Mr. Foster? That's the whole trouble right there.
7: I doubt if she does.
26: Oh, yeah, but you can't ever tell about a thing like that. He's kind of a charming fellow, Mr. Foster. He's got a way with him that's attractive to women.
7: He's a madcap.
26: Yes, and if you ask me, it's more impossible that Mary could get a crush on him.
7: Well, all right, what are we going to do about it?
26: Oh, I don't know. I declare I don't right at the moment. But I'm going to think of something if it's the last thing I do.
23: Is Amelia going to make an issue out of Kelsey's visit to Mary? And how will it affect everyone concerned? We'll hear more about this next week. And now, in just a moment, Henry Foster will bring us a few words of his homely philosophy. And now, Henry Foster.
7: Well, I'd just like to pass along a thought to you for what it's worth. I found it's a good idea, the first thing in the morning, to be thankful for your blessings. You'd be surprised to think how long that feeling stays with you during the day. See you soon.
23: Be sure to tune in Monday for another exciting transcribed chapter of Mary Foster, the Editor's Daughter.
22: From the late 1940s, that indeed, Mary Foster, the Editor's Daughter. 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I'm Greg Bell, and earlier we had Jeff Regan Investigator starring Jack Webb, with Herb Butterfield as Anthony J. Lyon. On radio, Butterfield was often cast in the boss role. For example, he would also play the commissioner in a late 1940s, early 50s NBC series, which starred Brian Dunleavy as international troubleshooter Steve Mitchell. Can you name it? I'll have the answer and then wrap up when radio was right after this break.
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3: 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Mark shared a couple with me here.
4: 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And it's a way in which the consumers can have a little bit more control over who they share their data with.
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1: NBC News Radio, I'm Tammy Trujillo. Democrats and even some Republicans are expressing skepticism about the U.S.-Iran framework agreement set to be signed on Friday. Mark Mayfield has the details.
2: Most of the concern from Republicans surrounds reports that claim the U.S. will send funds to Iran. But Vice President J.D. Vance says that's not true.
3: Not a single cent of American money under any circumstance, no matter what the Iranians do, goes to Iran.
2: Vance says the agreement does allow Iran to reach peaceful benchmarks, which would then allow other countries in the region to invest in Iranian infrastructure. Vance adds the agreement does state Iran must never develop or buy a nuclear weapon. His boss, President Trump, insists that it's a good deal that will open the Strait of Hormuz and stop Iran from getting a nuclear weapon as further negotiations are scheduled after the signing. I'm Mark Mayfield.
1: Results are being tallied across three states following another day of primary elections. Georgia, Alabama, and Oklahoma all held elections Tuesday for the U.S. House, Senate, and governor. President Trump's political clout again on the ballot, including in Georgia's Senate race, where he gave a last-minute endorsement to projected winner GOP Congressman Mike Collins over former football coach Derek Dooley in their primary runoff. In the Republican Senate primary runoff in Alabama, Trump-backed Congressman Barry Moore is projected to defeat former Navy SEAL Jared Hudson. Rick Jackson is the projected winner of the Republican primary runoff for Georgia governor over Trump-endorsed candidate Burt Jones. The National Hurricane Center has issued tropical storm watches for parts of the coast of Texas and Louisiana. The disturbance is expected to form tomorrow in the Gulf, making it the first named storm of the Atlantic hurricane season. The latest models show it tracking the Texas coastline and moving inland near the border with Louisiana. The Knicks managed to make even more history on their way to winning the NBA title. With an average of almost 25 million viewers on ABC and ESPN, New York's win over the Spurs was the most watched Game 5 since 1998, when Michael Jordan won his sixth championship with the Chicago Bulls. 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
6: 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That's Voices of Experience this Wednesday at 3 p.m., following the John Tesh Show. 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
8: This is Eric Ryder with a quick look at our KIXI weather outlook. Partly cloudy skies expected through the night. We'll see a low around 52. Partly sunny for Wednesday with gradual clearing for more sunshine in the afternoon and a high near 74. A sunny Thursday ahead with a high near 78, and then Friday, Juneteenth, mostly sunny with a high near 80.
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1: NBC News Radio, I'm Tammy Trujillo. Results are being tallied in Georgia, Alabama, Oklahoma, and Washington, D.C., following another day of primary elections. President Trump's political clout again on the ballot, including in Georgia's Senate race, where he gave a last-minute endorsement to projected winner GOP Congressman Mike Collins over former football coach Derek Dooley in their primary runoff. In Alabama's Republican Senate primary runoff, Trump-backed Congressman Barry Moore is projected to defeat former Navy SEAL Jared Hudson. Rick Jackson's projected to be the victor in the Republican primary runoff for Georgia governor over Trump-endorsed candidate Burt Jones. The president suggesting a deal between the U.S. and Iran can survive even if Israel continues its attacks in Lebanon. The president spoke from the G7 in France on Tuesday, but rejected the loss of innocent lives. His comments come as tension with Israeli Prime Minister Benjamin Netanyahu rise due to the attacks in Lebanon, but Netanyahu has insisted on targeting Iran-backed Hezbollah. The president says Netanyahu has to be more responsible with respect to Lebanon. Sean Diddy Combs' time behind bars is getting shortened again. That story from Lisa Salvati.
2: The Federal Bureau of Prisons reports the rap star's release date from federal custody in New Jersey is now February 23rd, 2028. This is the third time it's been changed. It went from June 4th of 28 to April 25th and April 15th. The Bureau of Prisons hasn't given a reason for moving it up again. The 56-year-old music mogul is participating in a drug abuse rehab program at FCI Fort Dix after his conviction last summer on prostitution charges while his lawyers appealed that conviction. I'm Lisa Salvati.
1: Ordering fast food on a delivery app can run almost as much as a casual restaurant meal. New data from restaurant pricing firm Revenue Management Solutions says those apps can turn a $10 fast food combo into a $27 order. It says fast food prices on apps often run 15 to 30% higher than they do at the counter. And that's before the service fees, delivery charges, and the tip get stacked on top. 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
11: On this Wednesday, we're going to have still a few areas of clouds this morning, but plenty of sunshine. A nice day, high temperatures in the 60s coast and north, 70s elsewhere. More of the same tomorrow as we go into Friday, a bit of a warm-up, more spots in the 80s from Seattle south. Early outlook for Father's Day weekend, highs again in the 70s before a warm-up next week. We could be well in the 80s. From the Cairo 7 Pinpoint Weather Center, I'm Chief Meteorologist Morgan Palmer, and that's your latest Kixie forecast.
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8: 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She argues that the greatest risk isn't being replaced by AI, it's failing to replace ourselves, first by claiming a new position where human capacities like judgment and ethics matter more, not less. That's Voices of Experience this Wednesday at 3 p.m. following the John Tesh Show. 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
1: NBC News Radio, I'm Mark Mayfield. The deal between the U.S. and Iran has been signed virtually with an official signing ceremony set for Friday. Vice President J.D. Vance told NBC News that details related to the deal won't be released until after the ceremony, when the next phase of negotiations begin. The deal will see the full opening of the Strait of Hormuz and lead to direct talks related to Iran's nuclear program. Democrats and even some Republicans are expressing skepticism about the U.S.-Iran framework agreement that's set to be signed this week. Most of the concern from Republicans surrounds reports that claim the U.S. will send funds to Iran. But Vice President J.D. Vance says that's not true.
2: Not a single cent of American money under any circumstance, no matter what the Iranians do, goes to Iran.
1: Vance says the agreement does allow Iran to reach peaceful benchmarks, which would then allow other countries in the region to invest in Iranian infrastructure. Vance adds the agreement does state that Iran must never develop or buy a nuclear weapon. The U.S. Senate will consider a bipartisan bill that would limit institutional investors' ability to buy up single-family homes. Tammy Trujillo explains.
3: Lawmakers voted Tuesday to move ahead after months of back and forth between House and Senate Republicans. The bill aims to help lower costs of housing while increasing the supply. A full Senate vote will likely come later on this week. It would then need to be approved by the House before it could get to President Trump's desk. I'm Tammy Trujillo.
1: An investigation is underway after Mississippi police shot and killed a one-year-old. The shooting happened Sunday in Senatobia in northern Mississippi. Officers were responding to a shoplifting call at a Walmart when the suspect reportedly began driving away. The State Bureau of Investigation claims the car drove towards the officers, prompting one of them to open fire. A one-year-old inside the vehicle was taken to the hospital with a gunshot wound, where he was later pronounced dead. And rapper Mystical has been sentenced to 20 years in prison after pleading guilty to charges of third-degree rape. 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
5: 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She argues that the greatest risk isn't being replaced by AI, it's failing to replace ourselves, first by claiming a new position where human capacities like judgment and ethics matter more, not less. That's Voices of Experience this Wednesday at 3 p.m., following the John Tesh Show. My name is Paul Casey, your host.
6: 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Are there smooth, mellow sounds? Check. Are there falsetto voices flinging? Check. And you don't even need to ask. There are saxophones present at no extra charge. It's Saturday Night Soundwaves, and it's the more easy rock sounds of KIXI, hosted by me, Seth Thompson. Join me, won't you? I'll be sure to set the mood every Saturday at 5 p.m.
7: On this Wednesday, we're going to have still a few areas of clouds this morning, but plenty of sunshine. A nice day, high temperatures in the 60s coast and north, 70s elsewhere. More of the same tomorrow as we go into Friday, a bit of a warm-up, more spots in the 80s from Seattle south. Early outlook for Father's Day weekend, highs again in the 70s before a warm-up next week. We could be well in the 80s. From the Cairo 7 Pinpoint Weather Center, I'm Chief Meteorologist Morgan Palmer, and that's your latest KIXI forecast.
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7: 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She argues that the greatest risk isn't being replaced by AI, it's failing to replace ourselves, first by claiming a new position where human capacities like judgment and ethics matter more, not less. That's Voices of Experience this Wednesday at 3 p.m. following The John Tesh Show. My name is Paul Casey, your host.
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1: NBC News Radio, I'm Michael Kastner. The 14-point Memorandum of Understanding between the U.S. and Iran is set to be signed Friday. The agreement calls for negotiations to continue for 60 days to reach a final agreement to end the war. Iran's nuclear program will be subject to those negotiations. It also reopens the Strait of Hormuz. Democrats and even some Republicans are expressing skepticism about the U.S.-Iran agreement. Most of the concern from Republicans surrounds reports that claim the U.S. will send funds to Iran, but Vice President J.D. Vance claims that's not true.
2: Not a single cent of American money under any circumstance, no matter what the Iranians do, goes to Iran.
1: Vance says the agreement does allow Iran to reach peaceful benchmarks, which would then allow other countries in the region to invest in Iranian infrastructure. Vance adds the agreement does state Iran must never develop or buy a nuclear weapon. Americans are increasingly pessimistic about democracy and the way the country is going. A new survey from the Public Religion Research Institute found that two-thirds of Americans feel that the U.S. is in danger of losing important democratic rights and freedoms. Texas Senator John Cornyn is flexing a newfound political freedom by criticizing President Trump in an exclusive interview with the New York Times. More from Mark Mayfield.
3: That's not sitting well with some of his fellow conservatives back home.
4: Going out with a bad attitude, not in his best interest.
3: GOP strategist Bill Miller says the outgoing senator is not helping with party unity after his loss in the primary. Cornyn told the paper that extreme partisan politics led to low voter turnout in that race. He predicted a pretty bumpy ride for his fellow Republicans.
1: Michael Kastner, NBC News Radio.
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9: On this Wednesday, we're going to have still a few areas of clouds this morning, but plenty of sunshine. A nice day, high temperatures in the 60s coast and north, 70s elsewhere. More of the same tomorrow as we go into Friday, a bit of a warm-up, more spots in the 80s from Seattle South. Early outlook for Father's Day weekend. Highs, again, in the 70s. Before a warm-up next week, we could be well in the 80s. From the Cairo 7 Pinpoint Weather Center, I'm Chief Meteorologist Morgan Palmer, and that's your latest Kixi forecast.
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0: 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Galloway Shootout comes to us June 27th to Evergreen Speedway. And we also have at South Kitsap High School, Preston's Promise Walk, also on June 27th. 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
8: 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She argues that the greatest risk isn't being replaced by AI, it's failing to replace ourselves, first by claiming a new position where human capacities like judgment and ethics matter more, not less. That's Voices of Experience this Wednesday at 3 p.m. following the John Tesh Show. 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
1: NBC News Radio, I'm Michael Kastner. Georgia, Alabama, and Oklahoma voters went to the polls Tuesday in primaries for the U.S. House, Senate, and governor. President Trump's political clout is again on the ballot, including in Georgia's Senate race, which GOP Congressman Mike Collins is projected to win. Collins received a last-minute endorsement from Trump and now moves into position to face Democratic Senator John Ossoff in November. NBC News projects Rick Jackson will win the Republican primary runoff for Georgia governor. The health care executive and first-time candidate thanked his supporters.
2: We're not building a campaign for the insiders. We are building a movement for the people, and you're who I'm going to represent.
1: He defeated President Trump's endorsed candidate, Lieutenant Governor Burt Jones. Jackson will face Democratic nominee Keisha Lance Bottoms in the November general election. The 14-point Memorandum of Understanding between the U.S. and Iran is set to be signed Friday. More from Tammy Trujillo.
3: The agreement calls for negotiations to continue for 60 days to reach a final agreement to end the war. Iran's nuclear program will be the subject of those negotiations. The deal also reopens the Strait of Hormuz, a vital oil shipping corridor, and unfreezes Iranian financial assets currently being held. The U.S. is promising to begin the process to end all sanctions on Iran. It also ensures at least $300 billion in financing for Iran's rebuilding and economic development.
1: Federal prosecutors say 15 people in Minnesota conspired to interfere with law officers during an immigration crackdown. The alleged assailants on Tuesday were charged with conspiracy to impede or injure ICE officers during this year's raids in Minneapolis. And accused UnitedHealthcare CEO killer Luigi Mangione is set to appear in a New York courtroom today for a hearing in his state trial. Michael Kastner, NBC News Radio.
4: On this week's Voices of Experience on KIXI, Carrie Zeller, author of Replaced, Answering the Call of Leadership in the Age of AI. She argues that the greatest risk isn't being replaced by AI, it's failing to replace ourselves, first by claiming a new position where human capacities like judgment and ethics matter more, not less. That's Voices of Experience this Wednesday at 3 p.m., following the John Tesh Show. My name is Paul Casey, your host.
5: 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I'm the kind of music obsessive that loves to know the backstories behind the classic hits that we play here on KIXI, and I'll be bringing some of that knowledge to the show, but leaving plenty of time to pack in the hits. 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
6: On this Wednesday, we're going to have still a few areas of clouds this morning, but plenty of sunshine. A nice day, high temperatures in the 60s coast and north, 70s elsewhere. More of the same tomorrow as we go into Friday, a bit of a warm-up, more spots in the 80s from Seattle South. Early outlook for Father's Day weekend, highs again in the 70s before a warm-up next week. We could be well in the 80s. From the Cairo 7 Pinpoint Weather Center, I'm Chief Meteorologist Morgan Palmer, and that's your latest KIXI forecast.
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11: 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She argues that the greatest risk isn't being replaced by AI, it's failing to replace ourselves, first by claiming a new position where human capacities like judgment and ethics matter more, not less. 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
1: NBC News Radio, I'm Michael Kastner. Democrats and even some Republicans are expressing skepticism about the U.S.-Iran framework agreement set to be signed on Friday. More from Mark Mayfield.
2: Most of the concern from Republicans surrounds reports that claim the U.S. will send funds to Iran. But Vice President J.D. Vance says that's not true.
3: Not a single cent of American money under any circumstance, no matter what the Iranians do, goes to Iran.
2: Vance says the agreement does allow Iran to reach peaceful benchmarks, which would then allow other countries in the region to invest in Iranian infrastructure. Vance adds the agreement does state Iran must never develop or buy a nuclear weapon. His boss, President Trump, insists that it's a good deal that will open the Strait of Hormuz and stop Iran from getting a nuclear weapon as further negotiations are scheduled after the signing. I'm Mark Mayfield.
1: Results are still coming in after another day of primary elections. Georgia, Alabama, and Oklahoma all held elections Tuesday for the U.S. House, Senate, and governor. President Trump's political clout was again on the ballot, including in Georgia's Senate race, which GOP Congressman Mike Collins is projected to win. Collins received a last-minute endorsement from President Trump. Police in riot gear deployed tear gas Tuesday in an effort to disperse. Hundreds of angry protesters gathered outside a Walmart store in Senatobia, Mississippi. It came in response to a shooting that happened Sunday. Officers were responding to a shoplifting call at a Walmart when the suspect reportedly began driving away. The State Bureau of Investigation claims the car drove towards officers, prompting one of them to open fire. George Solis with more.
4: One witness telling a local reporter of the two adults. One was carrying the child, the other a box of diapers.
5: Policeman shot, open fire in a public setting over allegedly some Pampers.
1: Michael Kastner, NBC News Radio.
6: This is a Bloomberg Money Minute. Commerce Secretary Howard Lutnick told Anthropic it would need government permission to give foreign nationals anywhere in the world access to its most advanced artificial intelligence models. He threatened Anthropic with civil and criminal penalties if the firm failed to comply. Since the directive, Anthropic representatives have had meetings with U.S. officials about the national security concerns that prompted the order. The Federal Reserve's latest rate decision is out at 2 p.m. in Washington. Economists universally expect no change. Traders are not placing any big bets before that. Stock futures are little changed. And the Knicks' win over the Spurs drew a massive audience of 20.6 million viewers per game for the NBA Finals. It was the most watched NBA Finals since 1998, and viewership more than doubled compared to last year. This report is sponsored by Vanguard Investor Choice, a proxy vote program for eligible Vanguard index funds. Courtney Donahoe, Bloomberg Radio.
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10: On this Wednesday, we're going to have still a few areas of clouds this morning, but plenty of sunshine. A nice day, high temperatures in the 60s coast and north, 70s elsewhere. More of the same tomorrow as we go into Friday, a bit of a warm-up, more spots in the 80s from Seattle south. Early outlook for Father's Day weekend, highs again in the 70s before a warm-up next week. We could be well in the 80s. From the Cairo 7 Pinpoint Weather Center, I'm Chief Meteorologist Morgan Palmer, and that's your latest Kixie forecast.

And good Wednesday morning to you. Breakfast with Benny. Well, I mentioned that Pizza Hut had that book it deal, right? Remember the old school promotion they had in the 80s where you read books during the summer and you got a free personal pan pizza? Well, they implemented that again. However, now Pizza Hut just sold for $2.7 billion in a recent deal with Yum China. I just hope they don't ditch completely the book it promotion again. I love to read and eat pizza.

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Remember when choruses were huge and great melodies ruled the airwaves? We do.

0: And good Wednesday morning to you. Breakfast with Benny. Well, the summer solstice and Father's Day this weekend coming up. Are you excited for it? I mean, it's a perfect opportunity to get outside and enjoy it with Mother Nature, especially on that long, long day. You know, Dad would appreciate it. I'm thinking maybe a camping trip or a fishing trip. But if you're going fishing, don't forget your licenses. Very important.
1: I tell you why I can't find you. Every time I go out to your place, you gone fishing.
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0: You ain't got no ambition. Gone fishing by a shady, weighty pool.
1: 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Really la.
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0: Well, I'm a busy man, Louie. I got a lot of big deals cooking. I was probably tied up at the studio.
1: You aren't tied up, you dog. You was just playing old gone fishing. There's a sign up on your door.
0: Pops, don't blab it around, will you?
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0: 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I got me a big one staked out.
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0: I don't have to work. I got me a piece of Gary.
1: Cows need milking in the barn.
0: I have the twins on that detail. They each take a side.
1: But you just don't give a darn.
0: Give them 4 bits of cow and hand lotion.
1: You just never seem to learn.
0: Man, you taught me.
1: You ain't got no ambition.
0: You're convincing.
1: Gone fishing. Got your hound dog by your side.
0: That's old Cindy Lou going with me.

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1: Carrie Zeller, author of Replaced, Answering the Call of Leadership in the Age of AI, will be my guest on Voices of Experience this coming Wednesday at 3 o'clock p.m. AI is not going away, so let's find out as much as we can about it.
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0: Equipment that can quickly notify you in case of an emergency is being tested. This concludes this test of the emergency alert system.
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And good Wednesday morning to you. Breakfast with Benny. Well, sounds like there's a recall for nasal spray over possible mold. Yeah, I wouldn't want that in my nose. The company Beekeepers Naturals is voluntarily pulling a saline nasal spray from the shelves as a possible contamination in a type of mold that's within it. Beekeepers Naturals said it received 4 reports from consumers who had reactions possibly connected to the recalled spray, such as sinus congestion, irritation, or infection. Well, that's not good. Yeah, well, if you got some, you might as well return it and get a refund.

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Who cares? Let him stay away. That's when the phone rings and I jump.

I myself again. I pick the pieces off the floor, put my heart on the shelf again.

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1: Well, we do already have a couple incidences to report. I-5 southbound near South Boeing Access Road, mile plus 158, a recent crash partially blocking the HOV lane, and also on Highway 99 southbound just south of South Brougham and mile plus 30, an incident partially blocking the right hand of the lane there. Good thing though, incident response team and state patrol have arrived at both scenes to take care of those situations. And that's your Kixie traffic.
2: NBC News Radio, I'm Michael Kastner. Georgia Republicans are supporting President Trump's choice for senator, but not for governor. Results from Tuesday's primary election show GOP Congressman Mike Collins projected to win in the Senate race.
3: Y'all know I am so proud to be standing here as your Republican nominee for the United States Senate.
2: Collins received a last-minute endorsement from President Trump. In the governor's race, Rick Jackson is projected to win over Trump-endorsed candidate Burt Jones. President Trump says the Strait of Hormuz will reopen on Friday thanks to a deal between the U.S. and Iran. That's when a memorandum of understanding between the two nations is set to be signed. The memo also calls for negotiations to continue for 60 days to reach a final agreement to end the war. Americans are increasingly pessimistic about democracy and the way the country is going. More from Mark Mayfield.
4: A new survey from the Public Religion Research Institute found that two-thirds of Americans feel that the U.S. is in danger of losing important democratic rights and freedoms. People are almost equally divided in their belief of whether the American dream is still achievable. That's the idea that hard work will get you ahead and help create a better future for your children. The feelings are largely split along party lines, with two-thirds of Republicans still keeping faith.
2: Investigators are on the scene after a small plane crashed overnight on a Texas highway. Laredo Police Department says six people were on the plane when it crashed Tuesday night on the Loop 20 highway east of town.
5: Regrettably and tragically, we do have to report that there is one decedent involved in this crash.
2: Personnel at Laredo International Airport said the small corporate jet was experiencing mechanical problems before it lost communications with it and then received police reports that a plane had crashed. Michael Kastner, NBC News Radio.
6: This is a Bloomberg Money Minute. Amazon is said to be facing a possible lawsuit from the Federal Trade Commission that may lead to billions of dollars in civil penalties over claims the e-commerce giant misled advertisers. The investigation focusing in part on whether Amazon properly disclosed the terms and pricing relating to its ads. Multiple state attorneys general are also involved. No comment from Amazon. Checking on the market, stock futures are holding steady this morning. Attention is focused on Kevin Warsh's first meeting as chairman of the Federal Reserve. No changes expected for interest rates this afternoon. And it took Elon Musk 54 years to make his first $1 trillion. And in just a few days, he's already nearly a third of the way to his next trillion. According to the Bloomberg Billionaires Index, Musk's fortune has risen to $1.3 trillion as of yesterday. This report is sponsored by Vanguard Investor Choice, a proxy voting program for eligible Vanguard index funds. Courtney Donahoe, Bloomberg Radio.
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15: On this Wednesday, we're going to have still a few areas of clouds this morning, but plenty of sunshine. A nice day, high temperatures in the 60s coast and north, 70s elsewhere. More of the same tomorrow as we go into Friday, a bit of a warm-up, more spots in the 80s from Seattle South. Early outlook for Father's Day weekend. Highs, again, in the 70s. Before a warm-up next week, we could be well in the 80s. From the Cairo 7 Pinpoint Weather Center, I'm Chief Meteorologist Morgan Palmer, and that's your latest Kixie forecast.
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And good Wednesday morning to you. Breakfast with Benny will coming up this Friday. Seattle will be hosting their first ever World Cup match as USA will be taking on Australia at noon. So we already know it's going to be electric downtown. But also, the Seattle Mariners are playing the Boston Red Sox at T-Mobile Park that evening. Now that's going to be one wild Friday in Seattle. Y'all be careful, but also have a good time.

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1: And good Wednesday morning to you. Breakfast with Benny. Well, remember Starbucks when they released the barista cups? Well, they're now back, but with the World Cup themed makeover. 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Oh, and a scarf. So cute. 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Because, you know, some of those cups were going for more than $800 online due to the high demand. That's, of course, resale value.

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0: Cary Zeller, author of Replaced, Answering the Call of Leadership in the Age of AI, will be my guest on Voices of Experience this coming Wednesday at 3 o'clock p.m. AI is not going away, so let's find out as much as we can about it.
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5: Well, things are still not doing too bad this Wednesday morning. However, on Highway 99, northbound, southbound traffic at the First Avenue South Bridge, things are a little bit slow in that area because the bridge was closed due to boat traffic. Also on 405 northbound, just south of Northeast 30th Street there in North Brenton, a recent collision partially blocking the HOV lane. Its response team and State Patrol have arrived on the scene, and they are taking care of that collision. And that's your Kixie traffic.

And good Wednesday morning to you. Breakfast with Benny. Well, the king of fast food has officially been dethroned for the first time in more than a decade. Chick-fil-A is no longer the top-rated quick service restaurant, according to the recent report given by American Customer Satisfaction Index. Can you guess who scored higher? Well, they make sandwiches. Yep, Jersey Mike's edged out Chick-fil-A by 1 point with a score of 84 out of 100 on that recent survey.

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And good Wednesday morning to you, Breakfast with Benny. Well, you might be seeing a new crew on the road, but it's not the Wienermobile crew. After following a nationwide search that began earlier this year, the Planters Peanut Company is now launching their first ever all-female peanut crew, who will be taking over the iconic Nutmobile on the road across the country this year. That's so nutty.

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1: Well, looks like still over on 405 northbound, just south of Northeast 30th Street. We had an earlier collision that's partially blocking the HOV lane. It is still slowing down traffic in that area. Traffic is actually back up a few miles, so bring your patients along with you in that area. And also on I-5 northbound, just after the West Seattle Bridge, it's stop-and-go issues and heavy heading up into downtown Seattle. It'll break free after those downtown Seattle exits, especially after Mercer Street. And that's your Kixie traffic.
2: NBC News Radio, I'm Michael Kastner. As the G7 summit winds down in France, leaders are pledging more support for Ukraine and a stepped-up defensive mission to secure the Strait of Hormuz. At the G7 in France, Ross Cullen.
3: The leaders of the G7 issued a declaration overnight addressing extra support for Ukraine, increasing air defense capacities and long-range capabilities, at the same time as trying to up the pressure on the Kremlin to agree to negotiations. The leaders also called the US-Iran deal, due to be formally signed on Friday, a, quote, historic opportunity, and they also called for an immediate ceasefire in Lebanon, more humanitarian and reconstruction efforts for Gaza, and a diversification of energy supply routes to reduce vulnerability to the Strait of Hormuz, a choke point that was exposed at the height of the Washington-Tehran conflict. Ross Cullen, Evian.
2: Republican voters are choosing Trump-endorsed candidates in Tuesday's primary. The president's picks won elections in Alabama, Oklahoma, and Georgia. Votes are still being counted in Georgia, but GOP Congressman Mike Collins is projected to win in the Senate race. Federal prosecutors are accusing more than a dozen people in Minnesota of conspiring to interfere with federal officers during an immigration crackdown.
4: The MO of these particular operators is to exploit legal protests that were ongoing for their illegal acts.
2: Minnesota U.S. Attorney Daniel Rosen says 15 people are charged with conspiracy to impede or injure ICE officers during this year's raids in Minneapolis. Prosecutors allege they have ties to Minneapolis-based anti-fascist groups. And Florida has moved all of its detainees out of Alligator Alcatraz. ICE officials announced on Tuesday that everyone being held at the Everglades Detention Center has been transferred to other facilities. Michael Kastner, NBC News Radio.
5: This is a Bloomberg Money Minute. Mixed picture for the outlook for stocks today, but SpaceX is headed toward a fourth day of gains since its record IPO last week. It's a big day for Fed watchers as well. The Fed widely expected today to leave interest rates unchanged. And the Trump administration hoping to hire hundreds of deal makers to help boost national security supply chains, offering salaries as high as $400,000 a year. And Apple plans to release AirPods that have cameras, computer vision cameras that feed visual content into Siri. The idea is to enable you to ask questions about something you might be looking at, like an item you might see in the fridge, like food ingredients. You could then ask Siri what you should cook for dinner. Similar experience, Apple hopes, to what someone gets from uploading photos into AI services like OpenAI's ChatGPT. And this report is sponsored by Vanguard Investor Choice, a proxy voting program for eligible Vanguard Index funds. Denise Pellegrini, Bloomberg Radio.
6: No matter the day, there's a time to play at Muckleshoot Bingo in Auburn. 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
7: On this Wednesday, we're going to have still a few areas of clouds this morning, but plenty of sunshine. A nice day, high temperatures in the 60s coast and north, 70s elsewhere. More of the same tomorrow as we go into Friday, a bit of a warm-up, more spots in the 80s from Seattle South. Early outlook for Father's Day weekend, highs again in the 70s before a warm-up next week. We could be well in the 80s. From the Cairo 7 Pinpoint Weather Center, I'm Chief Meteorologist Morgan Palmer, and that's your latest Kixie forecast.
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And good Wednesday morning to you, Breakfast with Benny. Well, we have a big USA versus Australia soccer game this Friday, World Cup match. Do you know how much tickets are going for right now? Well, the lowest I've seen so far is around $1,500 per ticket. I mean, if my boys are listening, Father's Day this weekend, think about it.

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1: And good Wednesday morning to you. Breakfast with Benny. Well, sounds like some more golf will be showing up in the Seattle market near Northgate. The Indoor Golf

0: There's only one place you'll find songs like these. 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
1: It started as a puddle.
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6: Well, that earlier collision on 405 northbound near Northeast 30th Street there in North Renton and South Bellevue, it has been cleared. But in the wake of that, traffic is still very slow in that area. So bring your patience along with you. Also still congestion on I-5 northbound just after Des Moines and South 223rd, running all the way through SeaTac, breaks free after the 405 interchange in Tukwila. But then bogs down again around Airport Way South, south of Boeing Field, and moderate to slow up into downtown Seattle and the West Seattle Bridge. And that's your Kixie traffic.

And good Wednesday morning to you. Breakfast with Benny. Well, something to do this Sunday for Father's Day. Maybe hit up the Museum of Flight and check out all the cool aircraft. And what's even best, dads, you get in for free. So snag your tickets early and hit up the Museum of Flight this Father's Day.

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7: And good Wednesday morning to you, Breakfast with Benny. Folks, unfortunately, that's my time with you here at the breakfast table. But I hope you all have a great rest of your Wednesday. And don't forget, today is National Eat Your Vegetables Day. Do I have to? Common answer my parents heard all the time. I'm sure yours did too. Have a good one. I'll chat with you more tomorrow morning for more Breakfast with Benny right here on Seattle's Retro Radio, AMA 80 KIXI. Oh, and if you don't want to eat your vegetables, you can always have a root beer, because it's National Root Beer Day, too. Just trying to help you out.

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2: NBC News Radio, I'm Michael Kastner. A signing ceremony is set for Friday for the Memorandum of Understanding between the U.S. and Iran. The president this morning at the G7 in France.
3: It's a very strong deal. Nobody knows what it is, but it's very strong. And most people seem to be very happy.
2: The agreement calls for negotiations to continue for 60 days to reach a final agreement to end the war. Iran's nuclear program will be subject to those negotiations. The Federal Reserve is wrapping up its two-day policy meeting today with a decision about interest rates. It's the first meeting with the new Fed chair, Kevin Warsh, at the helm after he replaced Jerome Powell. Warsh is scheduled to hold a press conference following word of the interest rate decision. The Gulf Coast is expected to see a tropical storm form today. Forecasters warn that Tropical Storm Arthur could bring up to a foot of rain and dangerous flooding to parts of Louisiana and Texas. Meteorologist Donald Jones says some of the worst weather can hit away from the middle of the track.
4: Just because the center of circulation moves directly across you or very near you does not necessarily mean you're going to see the worst conditions.
2: A tropical storm watch is in effect along the coast, where forecasters say the potential tropical cyclone is currently about 250 miles southwest of Lake Charles, Louisiana. Results are still coming in after another day of primary elections in Oklahoma. Congressman Kevin Hern, who had President Trump's endorsement, appears to be the winner of the Republican Senate primary. He says priorities include health care and tax policy, among other things.
5: I think that we get the final signing of the Iranian deal done and we get that codified, that we're going to start seeing gas prices already come down.
2: Michael Kastner, NBC News Radio.
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7: This is a Bloomberg Money Minute. On Wall Street, big day for Fed watchers tracking the Fed's decision on interest rates. For the first time, with Kevin Warsh as the new Fed chair. Bay Area-based software maker Medallia being taken over by a group of creditors led by Blackstone after an investor said it wasn't going to inject fresh cash into the company. Blackstone, Apollo Global Management, and FSKKR Capital will invest $150 million of new capital into the company to boost its AI-related efforts. CME Group CEO Terry Duffy handing over the reins after more than 25 years at the world's largest derivatives exchange. CFO Lynn Patrick taking over as CEO. And a pickup in the housing market, pending home sales of existing homes had their strongest gain in nearly 2 years in May. The data shows a faster pace than all estimates in a Bloomberg survey. And this report is sponsored by Vanguard Investor Choice, a proxy voting program for eligible Vanguard index funds. Denise Pellegrini, Bloomberg Radio.

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2: On this Wednesday, we're going to have still a few areas of clouds this morning, but plenty of sunshine. A nice day, high temperatures in the 60s coast and north, 70s elsewhere. More of the same tomorrow as we go into Friday, a bit of a warm-up, more spots in the 80s from Seattle south. Early outlook for Father's Day weekend, highs again in the 70s before a warm-up next week. We could be well in the 80s. From the Cairo 7 Pinpoint Weather Center, I'm Chief Meteorologist Morgan Palmer, and that's your latest Kixie forecast.
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6: 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And it's information you can use. Information that can change your life. Information that can get you thinking about doing things a little bit differently than you've been doing them. Information is power, and you're bombarded with information on a daily basis. You get it through your phone, you get it from your computer, you get it from your television, you get it from the radio, you get it from wherever you get your media. You're bombarded with information. Some of the information is good, some of the information is bad. Some of the information reinforces good behavior in you, some of the information reinforces bad behavior in you. It's just human nature. Now, what's behind a lot of this information? Other information. Other information doing what it needs to do to accomplish what it's trying to accomplish, and some of that is sharing information with you. Do you realize that marketers spend a lot of time and treasure to understand who you are? So that they can market directly to you. I think marketing has come a long way since I studied it back in the 1980s. But even back then in the 1980s, marketing was all about understanding your customer, understanding the people that your business serves. It's also about understanding behaviors, understanding what influences people. And now that we've got these phones, these computers, this AI, all this stuff that's monitoring us, observing us, listening to us, all of that data is ultimately being funneled back to the marketers. and they're using that data to build a profile of who you are so that they can market more efficiently to who you are and avoid you if you're not part of their target market. Now, what does all this have to do with real estate investing? It has everything to do with real estate investing because you're bombarded with information. Some of it is pro real estate investing. Some of it is anti real estate investing. What are you doing right now for investing? Now, some of you are invested in minerals. Some of you are invested in gold. Some of you are invested in crypto. Some of you are invested in the stock market. I'd say the vast majority of you have a 401k and or an IRA. That tells me that you're investing primarily in the stock market. Tells me you're probably involved with mutual funds because they're just easier. So that's what you're doing. And when you hear about real estate investing, some of the things you hear are information about how people are making it, not only to retirement, beyond retirement, that they're flourishing because they started investing in real estate. But some of you are hearing that, wow, the real estate markets are, they're doing kind of bad right now. Prices aren't going up as fast as they were. Rents are coming down a little bit. Seems like doom and gloom, right? Well, let me share some information with you that you may not be receiving. And that's the whole purpose of this show, is to share with you information that nobody else is sharing with you. Content that's fresh. Content that's immediate. Content that you can use today that wasn't necessarily published a year ago or 2 years ago or 3 years ago. Real estate investing can absolutely change your life in a good way or in a bad way. It depends on how you approach it. Just like everything you do in life, there's risk involved. And you have to mitigate that risk. That's how you survive in life. You mitigate all the risks that surround you. So how do you mitigate risk? There's two ways to do it. Two absolutely immediate and present ways to get it done. The first way is to educate yourself. The second way is to get a mentor on your team. When you have the right education and you have the right mentor supporting you, your potential is limitless. You can go a long ways and make some great gains, radically change your life, repurpose the money that you have saved up in your 401 or your IRA. You could actually blow those things up and start investing in real estate with that money. And that scares the daylights out of you because you don't know how to do it. Well, that's where Lifestyles Unlimited comes in. 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
10: 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I'm Jeff Davis with Just a Thought. If you're planning on flying into or out of Washington, D.C. or on Independence Day, you might want to pack a little extra patience. This year, the nation's capital hosts the 250th birthday of our American Republic. Thousands gather on the National Mall. Military aircraft participate in flyovers, and one of the country's biggest fireworks displays lights up the sky over the monuments. What many travelers don't realize is that these events require temporary flight restrictions and special air traffic procedures. Security concerns, military operations, and restricted airspace all combine to create a more complicated environment for air traffic controllers. Now, the result is that there are going to be delays. Officials are trying to balance public safety, national security, and the movement of thousands of travelers during one of the busiest holidays of the year, especially for Washington, D.C. The irony is that the Americans celebrating freedom often create a temporary slowdown in the freedom of movement. So if you're traveling that weekend, leave early, check your flight status frequently, and remember that the delay may be caused by a celebration of the very country that you're flying through. Just a thought. I'm Jeff Davis.
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11: This is the Bloomberg Real Estate Report. I'm Denise Pellegrini. All the single ladies are doing a lot of home buying. New Mortgage Research Network study says close to 360,000 women purchased homes last year, making up more than 11% of all home purchase mortgages, and an even greater share, more than 14%, purchased homes in the Philadelphia, Pittsburgh, Atlanta, Cleveland, Memphis, and Birmingham metros, and the share, more than 15% in Baltimore and Buffalo, and more than 16% in Hartford, and almost 17.5% in New Orleans. On the other hand, the share of women buyers is way lower in the most expensive housing markets in the nation. The most expensive housing markets generally performed worst. San Jose ranked last, with single women accounting for just 6.5% of home purchase loans. San Diego, San Francisco, Seattle, Riverside, California, and Los Angeles also finished near the bottom. And that's the Bloomberg Real Estate Report. I'm Denise Pellegrini.
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6: Welcome back to the show. You know, I was listening to another podcast the other day, and this podcast, I'm not going to tell you what podcast I was listening to because I don't think it really is that important. Let me just tell you the premise of what the guest on the podcast was saying. This was an interview between somebody who is a kind of like a Dave Ramsey kind of guy, but he's not Dave Ramsey. And he's developed a education company similar to what Dave Ramsey does. But he's not Dave Ramsey. He's a different guy. And what he's looking to do is educate people on the basics of finances, on how to get a handle on your finances. Because, and here's an area where I'm going to absolutely agree with this gentleman. There's no financial literacy taught in the schools or in the home. Financial literacy is like, it's not even discussed.

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1: How to develop an income, right? Trade time for money. Get a job. Work so many hours per week in exchange for so many dollars. And you get used to that because you've never really had that before. All of a sudden, you've got income coming in. It's like, oh, this is a cool thing. But then the expenses of living catch up with you, right? And along the way, you go, oh, you know, I got to do something about my future. Even though that's not really discussed, right? So who discusses it with you? Usually a financial planner that somebody at the firm that you work for, the organization you work for, suggested. Because you probably got a 401k, right? Yeah, so you hook up with a financial planner. They give you a spiel on what your future could look like if you do what they tell you to do. They suggest mutual funds. They suggest the 401k, or maybe in your situation it's an IRA. And they say, hey, you start taking money out of your salary. You start setting it aside. You do that for 40 years or so, and you should be good to go. And here's the problem. My generation is the generation that started that 401k IRA thing. It all began around the time I was graduating from high school and going to college and graduating from college. I heard all about the 401k. I heard all about the IRAs. But me, personally, I was following a different path. I was working on a pension. So there was no 401k for me. But the pension required that I work at least 20 years in my career field in order to earn that pension. So I didn't do what most of you are doing. But let me point this out to you. I got to a point where the pension is paying me, but it's not enough money for me to live off. I mean, it's good money, don't get me wrong, but it's not enough money for me to live off of. Not to the lifestyle that I've built for my family and myself. So I needed other sources of income because the pension only goes so far. So what does that mean? It means I learned about real estate investing. Now, here's something else you may not know about me. I've been a real estate investor since 1988. Yeah, that's when I bought my first investment property. And I did it all wrong. I had no idea I was doing it wrong. I thought I was doing it right. Seemed like it was right. Didn't have much experience. I had like zero to start. I had no feedback from peers because nobody else knew how to do it. But I bought a piece of investment property and I gave it a go. I know I screwed it up because I never took any depreciation write-offs on that property. I thought I was cheating the government. So I never took depreciation. How dumb is that? Well, I was pretty dumb for like 24 years old when I bought that piece of property. Eventually sold it a couple years later. And then really didn't own any real estate until after I got married. And Tina and I were being assigned to a place in Southern California where I could actually buy a house to live in. So we did. And I really didn't mess around with real estate investing again until the 1990s. And I started buying some duplexes. And again, I was doing it all wrong. Because I didn't know. I didn't know what right looked like. I thought I knew what right looked like. I mean, I read some books, right? So I must have been educated, right? But here's the thing. It wasn't until 2017, many years later, that I came across Lifestyles Unlimited. And they were sharing information across the airwaves that made sense to me. So I checked them out. And what I learned

0: learned is that Lifestyles Unlimited is a real estate investor education and mentoring company. And as a company, that's all they do. And they've helped people understand how to invest in real estate the correct way. And that's allowed many people to change the trajectory of their lives. Now, instead of being in the stock market, which to me is very risky, because you have no control over what the stock market's going to do, and now they're in more tangible assets that pay them multiple ways. Now, going back to that podcast that I was listening to, I know I kind of went off on a bird walk there for you. I apologize for that. But let me take you back to what that guy was saying that really caught my ear. He said, the S&P 500 does better than real estate. And as soon as he said it, I said to myself, well, that's some misinformation going out. Because if you do the research, the S&P 500 doesn't necessarily do as well as real estate, unless you're using other people's metrics. In the next segment, we'll talk about that more. Stick around.
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0: Welcome back to the show. So shall we get into it? Let's do it. Let's get into it. Because some of you are invested in the stock market right now, and you're looking at what the stock market's doing. It's pretty healthy, right? It's very healthy right now. It's been hitting new highs. But what happens when the stock market doesn't hit new highs anymore? What happens when all the excitement that is baked into it right now willows out? Will the stock market keep going up and hitting new highs, or will it balance out and start trading sideways or potentially go down in value? Now, I know a lot of you understand dollar cost averaging, and you're not afraid of that. But you should be very afraid of it if you're closer to retirement age. Because if the stock market starts going down and you're trying to retire, you're going to watch your nest egg kind of go away. It's not pretty cool, is it? Not cool at all. Now, I know a lot of you are thinking, well, you know what, that real estate stuff you're talking about, Al, very risky, takes a lot of money, takes a lot of time. And I'm here to tell you no, no, and no. Not that risky when you're educated on how to do it correctly. Now, I told you at the beginning of this episode that I bought my first investment property at the age of 24. That was a long time ago. And I did things wrong. I wasn't educated. I figured, well, you just buy a property and it just goes up in value because that's what I knew. So I knew about real estate. It just tends to go up in value. So I bought a property. It didn't cash flow. I didn't capture any equity in it. I had the benefit of principal pay down because I haven't had a mortgage on it. I had the benefit of natural appreciation, except at the time that I bought the property, values of real estate were actually declining. So ultimately, when I sold it a couple, I think a year and a half, 2 years later, I really didn't make any money off of it. So I didn't really get any natural appreciation. And I told you earlier, I didn't even know how to take depreciation write-offs. Probably wouldn't have mattered because I wasn't making any cash flow. So I wasn't even writing depreciation off on the property. And then I ultimately sold it, really didn't make anything on the appreciation. So that was my first experience with real estate investing. It's kind of blah. Very blah. Yeah, it didn't do much for me. And you've heard all kinds of stories like that, right? Where people have gotten into real estate and they've had marginal at best results. Well, I will tell you that result that I had left me kind of blah to real estate. It wasn't until, gosh, 10 years later that I started looking at real estate again. Now, had I been a Lifestyles Unlimited member back in 1988 when I bought this property, and there's no way I could have been a Lifestyles Unlimited member because Lifestyles Unlimited hadn't even been created. It wasn't created until 1990. But had Lifestyles Unlimited been around like it is now, and had I known about it like I do now, it would have taught me the different ways we make money by investing in real estate. It would have taught me a different process to going about buying real estate. As a matter of fact, I probably wouldn't have bought the real estate that I bought. I would have bought something else. Because here's the fundamental mistakes that I made. When I bought the property, I fell in love with the property and fall in love with the numbers. I didn't even know how to fall in love with the numbers. So I just kind of fell in love with the property. It's like, well, I could buy that. So I kind of just did. Paid full retail price for the property. Didn't know that was a bad thing to do, even though the property did have some deferred maintenance on it. I should have paid less for it in compensation for the deferred maintenance. But I didn't know what I didn't know. I should have done a market analysis on the rents. I did a market analysis on the value of the property, and again, I paid full retail price instead of paying a wholesale price for the property, so I didn't capture any equity in the deal. But I didn't do a rent survey. Didn't even know to do one. Had I done a rent survey, I would have probably figured out that I couldn't rent the property for as much as I needed to cover the expenses of the property, thereby creating a no cash flow situation. I just did a lot of things wrong. There's more stuff I did wrong. Like I did the repairs after the fact. Yeah, see, as a Lifestyles Unlimited member, you're going to be taught to repair everything up front. Go through and analyze the property. Look at all of the systems. Determine what has a useful life of, say, 5 years or longer. If you identify something that has less than a five-year useful life, you repair it or you replace it, thus giving it at least a five-year lifespan. We do that for a couple of reasons. One, for our own sanity. As owners of the property, we don't want to be bothered by residents having to call us because they've got a problem with the property. We want the property to be operating smoothly. That's a benefit to the resident. See, the resident doesn't have to be at home so that you can send the plumber over to repair something that you should have repaired going into the business venture. Convenience for your residents. After all, they're paying you a lot of money to call that place home. And they don't want the headaches associated with you being a bad landlord. So there's a lot of things that I just didn't know I didn't know. So I had kind of a meh experience. Had I known what I didn't know, I wouldn't have bought that property. I'll just tell you flat out, I wouldn't have bought that property. I would have bought a different property. But I wasn't educated. I didn't have a mentor. The two things that Lifestyles Unlimited does extremely well, education and mentoring, neither were available to me. So I didn't have a good experience. And that's what you guys have been hearing. That real estate doesn't do better than the S&P 500, like that guy I listened to on the podcast. But you can do your own research. You can see how the market produces over time. You can also do your own analysis of real estate, but here's the thing that AI is not going to tell you. It's not going to show you the types of returns that you can obtain if you're doing everything correctly, if you're doing everything the way you're educated to do them. When your engine is firing on all cylinders, you can't help but be successful. Kind of a mixed metaphor there, but I liked it. So think about it. 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Would you check it out? 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And then take a look at the price point at the bottom of the screen. 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
11: With the Bloomberg Small Business Report, I'm John Tucker. Talk about a small business success story. Amda Yulukaya immigrated to the U.S. from Turkey in 1994 at the age of 22 after spending a night in police custody for documenting human rights abuses against his fellow Kurds in a newspaper that he founded. In 2005, he used an $800,000 loan from the Small Business Administration to buy a yogurt plant being offloaded by what was then Kraft Foods in upstate New York. 2 years later, Chobani's Greek yogurt made its debut. Well, his was not the first Greek yogurt sold in the U.S., but it was the product that transformed the category into one to watch. Before Chobani, Greek yogurt was maybe 0 to 1% of yogurt sales in the U.S., and now it's over half. Today, Greek yogurt is a refrigerator staple, and Chobani, the biggest player, is worth an estimated $20 billion. And that's the Bloomberg Small Business Report.
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0: Welcome back to the show. So, a mentor. Do you have one? Do you even know what they do? Do you even know if you require one? Well, here's my experience. Because I've done real estate investing with a mentor, and I've done it without a mentor. And I will tell you this. Doing it with a mentor, hands down, best way to get it done. Absolutely hands down, best way to get it done. Because you have an extra set of eyes, ears, voice, and a conscience from somebody who has more experience than you do, helping you along the way. I think one of the smartest investments in real estate investing is to have a mentor. I do. Because experience guides your success. It guides your learning. It helps you minimize costly errors, provides a proven roadmap to success in a complex and competitive market. Now, there was a time I did real estate investing without a mentor. It was most of my real estate investing timeline. Yeah, from 1988 until 2017. What is that? 30 years? That's a long time. No mentor. Average at best results. Didn't know what I was doing wrong because, well, I didn't know that you could do stuff wrong. Because I didn't know what I didn't know. That was the lack of education. But along with the lack of education was the lack of somebody there kind of putting their arm around my shoulder saying, Al, this is going to be fine, man. You're doing great. Do this, do this, do this. I didn't have that until I joined Lifestyles Unlimited 9 years ago. And voila, a difference maker was created. Not only did I receive the education I was looking for, I received the benefits of mentoring. Now, when I came to Lifestyles Unlimited, I had some single family assets. And again, I had bought them wrong. I had operated them incorrectly. I had owned them for a long time. And I was kind of letting them wear out because I really wasn't investing anything back into them because I didn't have a good business model to follow. So in 2017, when I became a member of Lifestyles Unlimited, and I had the opportunity to sit down and talk with a mentor. You know what the mentor told me about those duplexes that I had held for a long time? He said, you probably, first of all, need to refinance them because your debt on them is terrible. And I really hadn't realized that interest rates had come down and that I had higher level debt on them. I just figured, you know, they were paying down a little faster because the debt was older. But what I didn't realize was the debt was costing me a lot of money. And then if I could refinance the properties, I could actually turn negative cash flow into positive cash flow. I couldn't see that myself, but the mentor saw that. And the mentor explained it to me. So that's the first thing I did is I refinanced all those properties. And I did much better financially. All of a sudden, I had cash flow. Still couldn't capture equity on any of the properties because I had bought them wrong. But I was getting natural appreciation, was getting principal pay down, was finally getting some cash flow. Yes, at this point, I had learned how to take depreciation. So I was getting the tax benefits. But the problem was the properties, I had owned them for a long time. I had taken a lot of depreciation out on those properties. And it was really time to let those properties go. And I needed a mentor to tell me that. Mentor said, you know, we're going into a seller's market. And you may want to consider selling those properties that you have and reinvesting those proceeds into replacement properties. And instead of buying plexes, buy single-family assets to replace them. And I thought about that for a minute, and I thought, that's a pretty good idea. But my concern was, you know, I've owned these for a long time. I've taken a lot of depreciation on them. Got some capital gains there. I'm concerned about being taxed to death if I sell them outright. Mentor said, no problem. Do a 1031 exchange. So I did. For each duplex I sold, I 1031 exchanged it into a single family asset. And for each single family asset that I acquired, I brought it up to speed, had a renter in it. We got into a hardcore seller's market. I turned to my mentor and I said, what would you do? Now, this is 2021. We're already into a pandemic. Real estate prices are going through the roof. I said, what would you do? They said, you might want to consider selling. And I said, why would I want to do that? Because when you have the opportunity to sell at the peak of the market, which is pretty much where we were at, you take advantage of that. You liquidate your underperforming assets and retain those that are performing well. Well, these were all performing okay, but there was a lot of equity baked into them. And what I wanted to do was I wanted to take the money out of the single family assets and buy multifamily assets with it. And that's ultimately what I did. Now, some of you are going, wow, you did a 1031 exchange into those single family assets and then you just sold them? Weren't you worried about the tax problems? And here was the solution. No, because with the assets that I was buying to replace the single family assets, I was getting a lot of depreciation write-offs. I specifically had picked investments, and this is based off what my mentor advised me to do, and he was right. I had a lot of depreciation write-offs that covered my tax liability. It was like a perfect storm of avoiding the tax man. And you can only do that with real estate. Can't do that in the stock market, but you can do it in real estate because the tax laws are written differently for real estate than they are for companies that you don't know anything about that you're buying in the stock market. So that mentor brought me knowledge, experience, guidance, advice. But there were additional things that mentor helped me with. That mentor helped me with accountability and discipline. And here's the biggest piece. That mentor actually gave me confidence. Confidence to run like a real estate boss. Yeah, a real estate boss. I felt like a real estate boss because I was in control of what I was doing. Everything was transacting the way it needed to transact. I was getting all of the benefits of real estate investing. I was experiencing the five different ways we make money in real estate instead of the one, two, maybe three that I was barely experiencing. See, a mentor is a game changer. They're going to accelerate your learning. They're going to be there when you need them. They've got a deeper knowledge base than you do. And they want to help. 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
19: NBC News Radio. I'm Chris Caraccio. President Trump remains optimistic about a deal between the U.S. and Iran getting done. Speaking at the G7 summit in France, he said Iran wants to sign a deal.
20: They want to get back to a normal life. We hit them very hard.
19: A 14-point memorandum of understanding between the U.S. and Iran is set to be signed Friday. The agreement calls for negotiations to continue for 60 days to reach a final agreement to end the war. Iran's nuclear program will be subject to those negotiations. It also opens up the Strait of Hormuz, a vital oil shipping corridor, and unfreezes Iranian financial assets currently being held. The U.S. is promising to begin the process to end all sanctions on Iran. It would also ensure at least $300 billion in financing for rebuilding and economic development in Iran. Additionally, the U.S. would allow Iran to export oil and use related financial services. The soon-to-be-signed deal also calls for an end to fighting on all fronts, including Lebanon, where Israel has continued to attack Iranian-backed Hezbollah. The Federal Reserve will make a decision about interest rates later today. It's the first policy meeting with new Federal Reserve Chairman Kevin Warsh at the helm after he replaced Jerome Powell. Warsh is scheduled to hold a press conference following word of the interest rate decision. Results are still pouring in after another day of primary elections. Georgia, Alabama, and Oklahoma all held elections yesterday for the U.S. House, Senate, and governor. President Trump's political clout was again on the ballot, including in Georgia's Senate race, which GOP Congressman Mike Collins is projected to win. Millions across the Midwest are in the path of a severe weather system today. Major cities across the region like Chicago, Kansas City, and St. Louis could all be hit. Cities across Kentucky, Indiana, and Ohio could also be impacted by these storms. Damaging winds and large hail are expected to be the main threats. Long track tornadoes are also possible. And Toy Story 5 is looking to secure the biggest opening of the year at the domestic box office, projected to make $145 to $150 million in its debut weekend. I'm Chris Caraggio, NBC News Radio.
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21: This is a Bloomberg Money Minute. The International Energy Agency says the oil demand impact from the war in Iran will be much deeper than previously anticipated. World oil consumption will slump by 1.1 million barrels a day this year, or about 1%, its biggest drop since the pandemic in 2020. Investors are looking ahead to the Federal Reserve's big policy decision this afternoon for clues to the outlook for interest rates. They're expected to hold steady, but stocks are mixed ahead of that decision. SpaceX shares are down close to 6% today, snapping a three-day win streak that pushed the stock to overtake Amazon yesterday as the fifth most valuable stock. And Johnson & Johnson saying today it has no plans to enter the booming obesity market. Instead, CEO Joaquin Duato tells Bloomberg that it's focusing on diseases such as cancer, where he says J&J can have a bigger impact. The company aims to be the world's leading cancer company by 2030. 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I'm Monica Ricks, Bloomberg Radio.
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25: For more than a decade, the Environmental Working Group has put out a list of the so-called Dirty Dozen. These are the non-organic produce contaminated with the highest levels of pesticides. Well, this year, spinach topped the list, followed by kale, collard, mustard greens, strawberries, grapes, nectarines, peaches, cherries, apples, blackberries, pears, potatoes, and blueberries. Now, all these fruits and vegetables are part of a healthy diet, so no one is saying you shouldn't eat them. Point is, though, you could consider buying these items organic if and when you can, and then taking extra care when you wash them. The FDA recommends rinsing all fruits and vegetables, even the ones that are organic, under running water that is slightly warmer than room temperature. Don't use soap, bleach, or any fancy produce washes. I'm Dr. Sanjay Gupta, helping you live a better life.
26: On this Wednesday, we're going to have still a few areas of clouds this morning, but plenty of sunshine. A nice day, high temperatures in the 60s coast and north, 70s elsewhere. More of the same tomorrow as we go into Friday, a bit of a warm-up, more spots in the 80s from Seattle south. Early outlook for Father's Day weekend, highs again in the 70s before a warm-up next week. We could be well in the 80s. From the Cairo 7 Pinpoint Weather Center, I'm Chief Meteorologist Morgan Palmer, and that's your latest Kixie forecast.
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1: 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I'm your host, Del Wamsley, and as always, we're working on your financial freedom. Today, my friends, I'm going to tell a little story. And the story is designed to illustrate for you two different management styles. One management style is the poor man's broke management style, and the just fix what you can afford to fix kind of approach. And the other style is the completely renovate everything and really turn it into a construction job more than just an apartment operations business. So I start back with, in the last couple of days I've told a lot of stories of my past. And I left you with the fact that I bought a 64-unit apartment complex, which to me was the beginning of my real estate career. I mean, I say that, and let me rephrase it. It's really the beginning of my multifamily real estate career. I had already done 10 units. I'd done a 20-unit. I'd done a 30-unit. I'd done a 40-unit. Stepping up to a 64-unit didn't seem like it should have been anything different, but it was completely different. Changed my whole trajectory, because now, all of a sudden, out of nowhere, I was able to have a full-time manager and a full-time maintenance man on site. That's everything. I mean, that means it changes everything, because now, even though you got 64 units compared to 30, 40, 50, 60, or even just 5, I didn't have to do anything anymore. There was now somebody there to do all the leasing, to do all the collections, to do all the evictions, to manage the problems, to organize the repairs, organize the rehab, and there was a maintenance guy to do most of it and or watch when we brought contractors and vendors in that they did the right job on what they were doing, et cetera, along with the manager. So it was a complete change. I mean, there's something about it. Now you say, well, what size property can you afford to have a manager and a maintenance man on? Well, I found in my history here that 50 units and up, you can afford to have a manager, but it's very tight. That's the absolute minimum. Less than 50 units, the only way I've ever been able to do it is to have a part-time manager type of a deal. And a part-time manager is good, but it's not the same thing as a full-time manager. Having somebody there every day where the tenants know there's eyes and ears on the place all day long. And in my case, I had my maintenance guy live there, so there was really eyes and ears on the place 24/7. It was a completely different type of deal. I mean, the control was unbelievable. So I bought this property by finding a rich guy. And it's a good story. A rich guy who had gone on to become like a mega, mega millionaire. He owned hotels and resorts. And this one-off apartment complex had nothing to do with his business. And what I'd found out was, when his dad had died, who was a mega millionaire himself in real estate, handed the business down to the elderly son, the younger son was like an idiot. And so the father made the brother promise to take care of the idiot brother. And so what he did was he bought him a 64-unit apartment complex, cost about $1 million. He paid cash for it. The guy had no mortgage to make. And the guy made, you know, every single month, about $10,000, $15,000 a month, positive cash flow, doing nothing. He had a manager. He had a maintenance man. He did nothing. But what he didn't also do was what his brother had taught him or told him to do, what his father had taught him to do, was to renovate the place, raise the rents, and make it worth $2 million. And after 10 years of this guy not doing that and giving his brother back his $1 million, the brother got irritated. And so the brother decided he's going to sell the property out from underneath him. He said, look, I'm just going to sell the property, get my money back. You won't fix it. You won't make it worth more. In fact, the property was in such bad repair by the time I got it, you couldn't get a mortgage on it. So when I interviewed with the guy to buy it from him, it was on the market. I said to him, I said, I can't get a mortgage on this thing because it's in terrible repair. The bank won't lend. Well, not only that, I had not gotten mortgages. Everything I had done up until that point was owner finance deals. I had very, very good credit, and I had a lot of credibility with a lot of people that had sold me their real estate, both single family and duplexes and fourplexes and small apartments owner-financed. And so anytime I went to the next owner-financed guy, I'd go, look, I'm the perfect owner-financed guy because that's what I specialize in. And I'd send him to all my old or to all the people who had sold before and was getting payments from me on owner-financed mortgages. And it was very easy for me to talk this guy into being the guy because nobody else could buy it. You know, now I found out later you could have bought it. You would have had to get a bridge loan, would have had to have a construction loan piece to it to where you could go in there, renovate the place, turn it around, get rid of the bridge loan and put it in permanent financing. But permanent financing wouldn't work. And the guy knew that. So he was kind of happy that I was going to go in there. He looked at my history. I mean, he really checked me out. He said, okay, I see you can do it. This, you're the right guy for this project. And I mean, it's kind of funny because every one of these guys I ever dealt with when I was coming up looked at me like, this is a young kid, got a lot of ambition, smart kid, but he's a kid and I'm going to let him go ahead and take my problem off my hands. They didn't want to deal with it. So I was willing to and owner financed it to them. So I got them out of tight spots. So I bought this property and I think I paid $850,000 for it. I put $150,000 down, but by the time I got the first month's rents and the prorated taxes, and by the way, I got the real estate commissions because I owned a real estate company at the time. I got the real estate commissions also. The whole thing gave me about $50,000 at closing, so I only had to come to the table with about $100,000. So I bought this place. At the time, it was probably 80% occupied, and it was in bad repair. I proceeded to get on fixing things up and doing what repairs necessary, bringing units back online that were offline and so forth. But I just, it was like one unit at a time, so on and so forth. Big giant repairs, total renovations, total turnarounds just wasn't in my budget at the time. And I didn't really care because it was making money even at 80% occupied. So you could imagine when I got it up to, let's see, it was making about $10,000 a month, even with the mortgage I put on it. And by the way, interest rates were 8% then, or 9%, something like that. So don't think that, you know, interest rates make real estate not work. I think the interest rate was 9%. And even so, I still was making like $10,000 a month. Now, after I renovated it a little bit, and after I raised the rents and filled it back up again, it was making me about $15,000 a month. And I thought, this is more money. Remember, the money you get from real estate is tax-free. So I was making, you know, $3,000 a month in my job. Now I'm making $15,000 a month. I was taking home $3,000. I was making like probably $5,000 or $6,000, whatever $70,000 a year is. But now I'm making $15,000 a month. Well, actually, when I first bought it, $10,000 a month. So I'm making $120,000 a year, tax free, compared to $70,000 a year with taxes, which left me about $30,000 a year, $35,000. But the bottom line is that it was unbelievable. I mean, I was making so much money in my own mind, I couldn't even imagine how people weren't all doing this. And lo and behold, as I was moving along with this thing and getting it all done to where I kept improving, but not really overly improving, the property across the street came up for sale. And it's the property across the street which is the real story today. Because the dichotomy between how I operated this one and how the owner of that one operated that one is just unbelievable. And I want to go ahead and let you understand that the guy who owned it was an engineer by college education. He was a college professor by trade, and he was the University of Houston's engineering president. So you think this guy'd be pretty smart, right? I mean, that's a lot of smarts right there. But the guy, when it came to owning a business, was dumb as a rock. And when we come back from the break, I'm going to want to show you the mistakes this gentleman made. And what's as important as that is how I was able to take those mistakes and capitalize on them and make a lot of money. We'll be right back with the Del Wamsley Radio Show.

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3: 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I'm Jeff Davis with Just a Thought. The new movie Disclosure Day is finally out. Reactions seem to be all over the place. Some viewers love it, others aren't impressed. But regardless of what anyone thinks about the film itself, it touches on a question that refuses to go away. What do governments and corporations really know about unidentified aerial phenomena? For years, we've heard stories about military pilots, intelligence officials, and whistleblowers claiming that technology exists, which doesn't appear to fit our current understanding of engineering. Some even suggest that private corporations may possess materials or devices recovered from unknown sources. If even a fraction of those claims are true, taxpayers may have funded programs whose results remain hidden from the very people who paid for them. Even presidents, according to some accounts, may not have access to all the information. The issue is transparency. If technologies exist that could revolutionize energy, transportation, or communications, shouldn't the public at least know what's being studied? Whether Disclosure Day just turns out to be entertainment, prediction, or something in between, we need to know the answers. Just a thought. I'm Jeff Davis.
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4: This is the Bloomberg Real Estate Report. I'm Denise Pellegrini. All the single ladies are doing a lot of home buying. New Mortgage Research Network study says close to 360,000 women purchased homes last year, making up more than 11% of all home purchase mortgages. And an even greater share, more than 14%, purchased homes in the Philadelphia, Pittsburgh, Atlanta, Cleveland, Memphis, and Birmingham metros. And the share, more than 15% in Baltimore, Baltimore and Buffalo, and more than 16% in Hartford, and almost 17.5% in New Orleans. On the other hand, the share of women buyers is way lower in the most expensive housing markets in the nation. The most expensive housing markets generally performed worst. San Jose ranked last, with single women accounting for just 6.5% of home purchase loans. San Diego, San Francisco, Seattle, Riverside, California, and Los Angeles also finished near the bottom. And that's the Bloomberg Real Estate Report. I'm Denise Pellegrini.
0: Retiring America, one person at a time. This is the Del Wamsley Radio Show.

know, questions answered for you. It's me answering your questions, no one else. I take my own emails and so forth. So if you got something, send it to me, and we'll see if we can get it. If it's good, we'll think about putting it on the radio as a question that we can answer. So let's move on. Here I am looking at this deal across the street from me, and my lips are just watering. I mean, I'm licking my lips, as they say. Brand new, totally rebuilt property. And the interesting difference in the way I operated one and the person I purchased the second one from was operating it. So as I was telling the story, this property across the street from mine was 68 units. Mine was 64. My property was older, like a 60s construction property. No, early 70s. I'm sorry, like 72 construction. And the property across the street was more like 78 construction. It was newer, way newer. And it was in a completely different condition because the seller, this engineer guy, and remember, if you're an engineer, everything in life looks like a nail. Everything looks like construction. That's the only way you make any money is build something. And I have this joke about engineers. If it's not broken, it needs upgrading. In other words, they just can't understand that not everything in life means rehab. But whatever, this guy stripped this property down to the studs. Everything was brand new. I mean, I've never seen anything like it. It's the dumbest thing I've ever seen in my entire life. He took this property that he bought for like $750,000, $775,000, something like that, stripped it all the way down to the studs, put back all new walls, all new cabinets and countertops in all the units, all new carpet and pad, all new ceiling fans, all new air conditioners inside and out, new thermostats. It's just unbelievable. He remodeled the office and made it nice. Resurfaced the parking lot, redid the fences and the gates. I mean, he did everything. Spent $1 million on a 68-unit apartment complex, which he only paid like $775,000 for. Just insanity. So here we are. This guy's got $1 million of his own money in rehab sitting in it, and he's got $775,000 or $725,000 on a loan that he took out to buy it. And I'm sitting across the street with a property that's 6-7 years older and in terrible condition, not renovated, put it that way. Just maintained as best I could possibly maintain it with my cash flow. I mean, I had cash flow, and I already owned a bunch of other properties, so don't get me wrong, I wasn't broke, and I wasn't slumlording it. I just wasn't upgrading it like he was. I was getting $475 a month for rent. He was getting $335 for rent. And those are two bedrooms, believe it or not. The one bedrooms, I think. Let's see, the one bedrooms, his were all one bedrooms. That's one of the things. So he was getting like $335 a unit for one bedrooms. I was getting like $400 for one bedrooms, and I was getting like $475 for my two bedrooms or something like that. Bottom line was I was making a lot more money with my property than he was with his. He wasn't making any money. Barely making any money. He had overpaid staff, overpaid his manager because the manager was a family member. There's no way she should be running a business. What she'd do, she'd get up in the morning and open the office about 10 o'clock in the morning, and she'd work for an hour just to let people come in and pay rents or pick up whatever rents were stuck in the keyhole, the mailbox hole, and make deposits or whatever, talk to the maintenance guy, make your plan for the day, and then she'd go back and take a nap. It's just unbelievable. I don't know what time she took a nap, 11, 12 o'clock, something like that. But the office was closed for lunch, literally. And then I think it opened back up again like 1 or 2 o'clock in the afternoon, stayed open to like 4. I mean, just ridiculous hours for an apartment complex. She lived on site, so she used up one of the units. I think they had another family member living in another one of the units. I think the maintenance guy, no, the maintenance guy wasn't one of their family members. He's actually a pretty good maintenance guy. Now that I remember it, I kept him. He was so good. Very good, in fact, but overpaid for the time. Nowadays, you'd be lucky to get him. So I'm looking at this situation, and the guy's finally, you know, I'm going over and talk to the guy, and the guy's name was Mansoor, I believe. I said, Mansoor, look, what are you doing, man? If you'd open your doors, get a real manager that knows

how to sell and take care of your customers, you'd be full. I mean, you got a great product. Everything's brand new. It's beautiful. Okay, fine. Well, good luck and whatever. And I go back to my place and just keep raising the rents on the guy, you know? And I don't know what period of time it was, 6 months, a year later, the guy contacted me and said, look, I'm putting my property up for sale. And I said, okay, you know, what are you trying to sell for? He said, I want $2 million for it. I go, $2 million? That's, let me see your financials. And I knew he wasn't worth that. Now, you have to understand, an apartment complex is not worth what you build it for. It's not what you put into it. An apartment complex is based on what the NOI, net operating income, produces. And this guy had no net operating income. I mean, very little on this deal. And the second thing he had done, which was very, very harmful, is he put a non-recourse mortgage on it. No, it was a recourse mortgage. No, it was non-recourse mortgage that could not be paid off. It had a defeasance clause on a 7-year loan, I think it was, something like that. And so he put it up for sale for $2 million and got no bites, sent it to me. And I was like, there's no way. This property's not worth anything near this. And so he went on again for a few more months, 6 months to another year, and he just kept losing money. And finally, you know, I don't know how much professors make at the University of Houston, but not enough to keep losing money on a regular basis, I'm sure. And so finally he comes back over and talks to me again, puts it up for sale, or has put it back again or whatever. And he says, I'm lowering the price. I go, what are you lowering the price to? He goes, I'll sell it for $1,700,000. And I'm like, well, that's still too high, man. But we're getting closer. So let me look at your books again, look at your numbers and everything, and see what I think and what I could possibly do. And so I looked at it, and we talked around, and finally I said, look, Mansoor, the numbers don't work. You have to understand, and he was a smart guy. He understood that he had made a mistake of thinking that he could sell something for what he built it for, and now he's realizing, because he's been speaking to brokers and mortgage guys, that he couldn't sell it for more than what the NOI said it was worth, and now he understood that. When we come back, I'll tell you what actually happened. We'll be right back with the Del Walmsley Radio Show.

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4: Welcome back to Del Wamsley Radio Show. So here I am looking at this deal across the street from me, and my lips are just watering. I mean, I'm licking my lips, as they say. Brand new, totally rebuilt property. I paid $1 million for mine. This thing was, you know, trying to sell for $1.7 million or something like that. And we talked about it, and I wanted it so bad that I just changed my position. I said, okay, look, I'll overpay for it. I'll give you $1.5 million for it if we can work that out. And I think it was like the guy said, okay, I'll take $1.5 million. So then I looked into the deal. We got ready. We're, you know, trying to get it to the title company, get a contract together. And that's when I found out he had put this mortgage on there that couldn't be paid off, that it had to be assumed. He didn't even understand that at the time, and he didn't disclose it clearly enough so that by the time we got to the end of the, got to the contract phase, we figured out this thing had a defeasance, which means it's a prepayment penalty that would have cost hundreds of thousands. So I went back to him logically, and I said, look, to pay this loan off is going to cost $300,000 or $400,000. I'll tell you what I'll do. I'll split the difference with you. Maybe that's how we got from $700,000 or $1.7 million down to $1.5 million, I think it was. I'll split the difference with you. You know, we'll get $400,000 off. So take $400,000 off this, and I'll give you $1.3 million. And the guy said, no. You know, we'll do like $1.5 million or whatever. I said, okay, I'll do $1.5 million. But now I have to come up with the money. So I went out there. In fact, I don't think I did $1.5 million. I said, I'll look at that. Let me take a look. And what I did was I went and saw where I could get some cash real quick. Because this deal, now the guy was motivated, he was going to be vulnerable. People, somebody that had any knowledge at all about this deal would come in and swoop down and get it. So I had to prove to the guy that I could qualify. So I simply very quickly went to his mortgage company and gave him all my financials, said, well, I approved to assume this loan. And my net worth at the time was pretty good by then, and my track record was excellent, and my credit was excellent, and my income was excellent. And so they saw that he wasn't excellent, and they said, yeah, we'll let you assume the loan. So I had him now. I was in a position to where I could solve his problem for him. But at the time, the way I was going to come up with the cash, and by the way, I have to tell you this just for full disclosure, I had the ability to go get the cash. I owned, you know, 100 houses. I owned many smaller apartment complexes. I could have gone to the bank and borrowed the money, right? I just didn't want to. I wanted to do it a different way. I wanted to prove that somebody could buy real estate with nothing out of their own pocket. It was just something at the time when I was doing my seminars that I thought, I got to do something, you know, that puts me out there, that really, you know, makes me stand out. So I'm going to do something so unbelievable. So what I did was I looked up all my credit cards. At the time, I had 50 credit cards, and I had, this was something I'd done when I started buying houses. I started accumulating credit cards, and back then they would let you have all the credit cards you wanted. I had sometimes like three different Discovers, three or four different American Expresses, you know, 10 Visas, 10 MasterCards, but I had all these cards, and each one of them had anywhere from $5,000 to $50,000 lines of credits on each one. And back then, they were trying so hard to get you to lend, borrow money, because remember, it's 9% interest, but credit cards were like 25, 30% interest, whatever. But what they'd do is they'd give you these introductory rates, 6 months with no interest, to get you to go borrow as much money against the card as you could, and then all of a sudden, the no interest rate would go off, and boom, you'd be stuck. They'd also do something called cash advances. You need some money? We'll give you $10,000. We'll give you $20,000. We'll give you $30,000, whatever. So I would put them all in a spreadsheet and figured out I could come up with around $400,000 on my credit cards. So I think it was $500,000 on my credit cards. So I figured out a plan where I could borrow all this money on my credit cards and only have to pay interest on a few of them. And those interest rates were, introductory rates were 0, 1, 2, 3, or 4. Very low interest rates. And much lower than you could get at the bank, which was 9 for a mortgage and for a cash loan type bridge loan like this probably would have been 12% interest, but I was getting it for 1, 2, 3, or 4. So I figured that all out and figured where I'd get all that money. And some of the cards I had, you couldn't do a cash advance. You couldn't do a cash out. So what I did was I opened up another company. I had another company already open, and I would take and look like I was buying something from the company, and I would go over there and buy, you know, $20,000 worth of stuff from this company, and it was my company, so I had the cash, and then I had the credit. I had all this on a spreadsheet where I could track it all, and then I did something very interesting. I went across the street to Wells Fargo, and I talked to the president of the bank, and by the time, at that time, it wasn't Wells Fargo. I think it was like First Bank or something. It hadn't changed to Wells Fargo yet, but I went across, and I talked to the president and the vice president of the bank, because they were like boyfriend and girlfriend, I believe it, something like that, or they were just dating. I showed him what I was going to do. I said, I'm going to buy this apartment complex with these credit cards. He goes, oh, I remember how I got to them. I'd gone up to the teller and said, I want to pull out $327,000 in these credit cards. And the girl looked at me and about passed out, just about fainted. So she went and got the vice president, which was, you know, there to run the bank. And the vice president was a lady, and she said, you know, Dell, she knew me real well, been doing business with her for a while. She goes, that's crazy. What are you going to do? I said, look, I'll explain it all to you. Do me a favor. Bring the president of the bank in so you guys all know what I'm doing. I don't want this to look like I'm doing something shady, but I'm going to explain it to you because you know I'm a real estate guru, and I'm going to buy real estate nothing down by using these credit cards, and it's totally legal. And so I brought him in, I took him out to lunch, and I explained it all to him. They said, well, what happens when all these introductory rates go off? And I pulled the next page of the credit cards on the spreadsheet, and I said, these credit cards are the alternatives. So when one of these credit cards comes up to its six-month or one-year limit before the interest rates flip, I will immediately do a cash advance from that card to this card. And those cards back then were giving the opportunity, let me clear your other credit cards with high interest, and I'll give you 6 months to a year with no interest. It was insane back then. It was, they were just giving money away. It's kind of like the whole country was run by Democrats back then. And so I showed them that, and I showed them I had a plan to solve it all, right? And they said, I can't even imagine this would even work. And you go, well, why don't you just borrow the money from me? And I said, well, what would you lend me the money for? And he said, well, I could lend it to you for like prime. I said, well, it's prime. He goes, 9%. I go, no, man, you don't understand. The only reason this thing works, because I'm going to be 100% financed, is because half of this debt I pay nothing on, and the other half of the debt I'm in paying 1, 2, 3, or 4. So like an average around 2% interest I'm paying on this other debt. It just wouldn't work if I paid 9%. And the guy was amazed, I think a little flustered, and a little intrigued. I said, okay, you know, I understand what you're doing. You've got a net worth, and you've got the money in the bank to be able to pull it off. We'll go ahead. It's your credit cards. You know, I know if you don't pull it out through us, you'll pull it out through somebody else because we're not holding the debt. The credit card's holding the debt. So they lent me the money. So I went back to the guy, and I said, look, here's the deal. I was going to give you $1,500,000, but your loan is $725,000. And I think that's what it was. The only thing I could give you, and I have to actually do some math real quick, some reverse math to figure this out, because this is 30 years ago type of a deal. So let's see. We had $327,000 that I gave him, and minus, let's see here, what was $725,000 of, that didn't work. So he had $725,000 worth of debt, plus I gave him $327,000. So I said, look, the most I can give you for this deal is $1,050,000. He goes, $1,050,000? That's $450,000 less than what we agreed to. I said, I understand. But the bottom line is that I can't get a loan anywhere. We can't pay this loan off. I can get the money to you this week and get you out of this deal. Now, the guy's losing $500,000. Remember, he put $1 million in it. Now I'm giving $1,050,000. No, he's actually losing more than that because it was $725,000. So, and I don't know exactly how much you put in it, so don't hold me to that, but I know there's a lot because it's a total renovation. But I ended up giving him, he ended up accepting the $327,000 cash to the note, and I assumed the note. So, unbelievable story. I bought that apartment complex, 68 units, for nothing down, and it was totally brand new, totally renovated from studs out. Unbelievable, right? I immediately went and raised the rent, like $65 a door. It's unbelievable. $65 a door. I raised the rent. Now you have to think about that for a second. Let's do some quick math, because back then cap rates were 8%. So at $65 a door times 68 units, that's $4,420 a year times 12. That's $53,000 at a 10 cap rate. I raised the value of $500,000 within the first 6 months. He could have done it too, if he'd have known what I knew. We'll be right back with the Del Wamsley Radio Show.
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4: 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Today I'm talking about the tales of two different apartment complexes that I purchased right across the street from each other. One's a 64 unit, one's a 68 unit. One is old and in terrible condition. The other one is in perfect, brand new, totally renovated condition. I paid just about the same thing for both of them, even though the guy who I bought the second one from totally renovated it. A couple hundred thousand, maybe $250,000 more for the second one. But it was all one bedrooms, and the other one I had two bedrooms and even one three bedroom, so that it had greater rent potential. But the all brand new one was amazing. So I took it over, and like I said, I raised the rents by $65 a unit right out of the block. So within 6 months, we had all those rent increases in place. I terminated the manager, which was his mother. No big deal that she expected to go, but I didn't replace her. So let's think about this for a second. I added $50,000, $46,000 to the income by raising the rents. Add another $50,000 by firing the manager. And I say, well, Del, you have to have a manager. I do. I had one right across the street. And I found out a very important piece of information that in the apartment business, it's called the rule of 100s. It only takes one manager to manage 100 units. Once you go over 100 units, you're stretching your manager and making them work a little hard. When you get up over 150 units, you better have a part-time manager to fill in weekends and maybe one day a week, because there's a lot of work now, maybe overlap a couple days. When you get to 200, you better have two internal people, one manager and one leasing agent would typically be what we'd put together, et cetera, et cetera. Now, on the maintenance side, it's the same thing. For every 100 units, you only need one maintenance guy. But in this case, I had a 64 on one side and a 68 on the other, and my maintenance guy on the 64 was incredibly good, And the maintenance guy in the 68 was incredibly good. And I thought, okay, look, if I have one manager and I have one maintenance guy for each property, each guy can specialize in what his property's problems are. But if they ever need two guys, a lot of projects just need two guys. I mean, I find myself calling my CFO sometimes. Hey, Chris, come on over and help me do this project at my house. Because there's some things you just can't do with one guy. You got to have two. And it's always good to have that second maintenance guy or even just a helper to be able to help with lifting things and doing things. So now we had two maintenance guys. In addition to that, what it helped was is that with two maintenance guys, now one guy could take off every other week. So normally maintenance guys are on call on the weekend. So if an emergency occurs, one, you know, they can come take care of their property. By having two guys, they now could be on call every other week, which really changed their position on the job. They liked it much better. It was much more enjoyable for them, appealing to them as a job. And it just gave me double coverage of everything. And each one of them was good, really good. So now I had one manager that was able to organize maintenance projects where it took two guys. Eventually, we picked up a porter. And the porter was really a helper. They could work on either property, but they started each day by picking up all the trash out of each property. So they'd pick up all the trash out of one, then go over to the other, pick up all the trash. They would do all the dirty jobs so the maintenance guys could stay on fixing things instead of spending their time picking up trash, cleaning things, so on and so forth. The porter guy was indispensable, and they were pretty much minimum wage. We'd start them at minimum wage, which was nothing back then. But then what would happen is the two maintenance guys would teach the porter how to do things. And the reason the porter would stay is because with two really good maintenance guys, he was able to get a lot of training, on-the-job training. And eventually we would allow the guy and help the guy to go get an AC license. And once he had that, we couldn't keep him anymore because now he's too valuable. But that was their benefit. It was part of their benefits. You know, they would get this opportunity to get trained, on-the-job training, to be a full-fledged maintenance guy and get paid twice, three times what they're getting paid, maybe more. And so, I mean, this thing was just humming along. 132 units was the greatest thing I'd ever seen. Now, I figured out something else. One of the properties was old and in poor condition. The other property was brand new. I'm thinking, why am I getting the same rents for both properties? That doesn't make any sense. In fact, why don't I run this one across the street like a Class B property, and the one I have, the original one, let's run it as a Class C. See if we can get an extra $100 a month out of each unit. And so, and in my brain, I'm thinking I have to give a better product to be able to get that extra $100 because they're in the same submarkets, same clientele, whatever. I didn't at the time understand that there is a diversity of clientele. Some people are price sensitive, some people are value sensitive, but I thought that was probably the case. So what I did was I went in, and where there was linoleum in the expensive property, I was pulling up the linoleum, putting down ceramic tile, and in the kitchens, in the dining rooms and in the living rooms, I was putting in crown molding and 4-inch baseboards, which made, at the time, it was in style to have bright white crown molding, bright white ceilings, and then a mauve or tan type wall. That stayed in style for years. It might still be partially in style in many, many places. I know that that's what we were putting up, and people were loving it because it was brand new at the time, and it looked like if you go to a model home somewhere, it looked exactly like you were looking at a model home. And people were loving it. So I did it partially, and this is where you have to understand about life. Life's pretty crazy. I did partially because I wanted to be out there doing the work with these guys and buying tools and having fun and remodeling stuff. The engineer came out, right? But I found out very quickly the manager, we couldn't keep up with the manager's ability to lease the units, so she started leasing them without us upgrading them and getting the extra $100 without even doing the upgrade. And then I realized it. I'm a fool. But we should have done the rent increase anyway. So there you go, my friends. I turned the property into a $2 million property. Made $1 million with absolutely nothing down. Kept it for 15 years and made tons of cash flow. And the two of those two properties are the basis to my massive wealth. From that point on, it just kept going. So remember, friends, it's not the money. It is the lifestyle. Have a great day. We'll see you tomorrow.

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1: It's a John Tesh radio show, and let's start with this, intelligence. If meditation is not your thing, I want you to try doodling. The American Journal of Occupational Therapy says doodling is a great way to get your creative juices flowing. The researchers found that free-form drawing affects the brain in a similar way to meditation. For the biggest benefit, try the Zen Tangle method. It's a type of drawing that uses repetitive patterns, whether that's swirls, stripes, or shapes. I always do swirls. Zentangle drawing triggers creative focus, and doing it for just 12 minutes a day delivers the greatest benefit. Now try it.
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1: And coming up, did you know a burglary happens every 25 seconds? In a moment, I'm going to tell you how you might be rolling out the welcome mat for burglars without even realizing it. Stand by. Stay right there for more of the John Tesh Radio Show right after this news update.
3: NBC News Radio. I'm Chris Caraccio. President Trump is praising the U.S.'s agreement with Iran. Speaking at the G7 summit in France, he said the deal is monumental.
4: We reached an agreement with Iran that achieves everything we set out to accomplish, ending the current conflict, reopening the Strait of Hormuz.
3: He added that global leaders are thrilled with the agreement. A 14-point memorandum of understanding between the U.S. and Iran is set to be signed Friday. The agreement calls for negotiations to continue for 60 days to reach a final agreement to end the war. A decision about interest rates is expected today by the Federal Reserve. It's the first meeting with new Fed Chair Kevin Warsh at the helm after he replaced Jerome Powell. Warsh is scheduled to hold a press conference following word of the interest rate decision. Tropical storm Arthur has formed in the Gulf. The system is packing 40-mile-an-hour winds and is moving toward the Texas-Louisiana border. The National Hurricane Center in Miami predicts that the primary threat is not wind, but life-threatening flash flooding. The man known as the Gilgo Beach serial killer is going to prison for life in New York today. Following emotional testimony from victims' family members, a judge sentenced Rex Huerman to 3 consecutive life terms without a chance at parole. He previously pleaded guilty to 7 murders and confessed to an 8th dating back decades on Long Island in a case that has drawn national media attention. New York City's ticket lottery for the Knicks' Keys to the City presentation tomorrow has come and gone. Mayor Mamdani had 600 tickets to offer, and they were snapped up quickly this morning. Lucky Knicks fans who score the tickets will get to see the 2026 NBA champs up close and personal as they give their speeches and accept the Big Apple's keys. This all happens tomorrow following a ticker tape parade down the Canyon of Heroes featuring newly erected blue and orange street signs that say Champions Way. I'm Chris Caraccio, NBC News Radio.
5: This is a Bloomberg Money Minute. The SEC is thinking about getting rid of its trade-through rule, which prohibits exchanges from making trades at prices worse than the national best bid or offer. That move would benefit crypto platforms since they wouldn't struggle to compete with stock exchanges. Critics argue that could harm regular investors. Stocks are still fluctuating on Wall Street as traders wait to see how Fed Chair Kevin Warsh handles his first policy meeting. Rates are expected to remain unchanged. Rivian is cutting hundreds of jobs just days after launching its new electric vehicle as it looks to cut more costs. A spokesperson for the company says that's less than 2% of Rivian's workforce, with cuts concentrated in service and customer operations. And Coors Light is releasing another round of its limited edition World Cup Taller Boys next week. The 36-ounce beer sold out within minutes of its first drop last week. This report is sponsored by Vanguard Investor Choice, a proxy voting program for eligible Vanguard index funds. I'm Monica Ricks, Bloomberg Radio.
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13: On this Wednesday, we're going to have still a few areas of clouds this morning, but plenty of sunshine. A nice day, high temperatures in the 60s coast and north, 70s elsewhere. More of the same tomorrow as we go into Friday, a bit of a warm-up, more spots in the 80s from Seattle South. Early outlook for Father's Day weekend, highs again in the 70s before a warm-up next week. We could be well in the 80s. From the Cairo 7 Pinpoint Weather Center, I'm Chief Meteorologist Morgan Palmer, and that's your latest Kixi forecast.

0: 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So where is the first place a burglar will try to break into our home? It's something that happens every 25 seconds, by the way, and this may surprise you. The most common entry point is our front door. The International Association of Certified Home Inspectors says 1 in 3 home burglaries happen this way. The reason? Because it's the most direct entry point. It's the easiest to access and can be easier to forcibly enter than other points. And a lot of times, it is left unlocked. In fact, about 42% of people these days leave their doors and windows unlocked when they're home. And in 28% of burglary cases, someone is home. Plus, a surprising number of people have spare keys that they've left under doormats or potted plants by the front door. Guess who knows that trick? Every burglar. The second most common entry point, a ground floor window. And then once they're inside, burglars typically hit 3 spots first. The primary bedroom, the family room, and the home office. But here's the good news. Most burglars spend less than 10 minutes inside. It's why it's rare for them to waste time going up to the second floor if you have one. So, store your valuables upstairs, just not in a bedroom or the office.
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0: Now that you've taught Alexa how to turn on the lights, teach her how to turn on Kixie Radio. 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
1: As you know, people are obsessed with protein. It's showing up everywhere, from popcorn to candy to sparkling water. I saw it in cupcakes yesterday at my daughter's birthday party. Over 60% of North American consumers say they've increased their protein intake in the last year. And while protein is important, most of us are getting enough of it. But you know what you really need is fiber. The USDA has now found that 4% of men and 12% of women are hitting the daily recommended amount of fiber. But it's a nutrient needed for gut health, digestion, weight management, and even sleep. Fiber can reduce inflammation, even help prevent cancer. And the University of Toronto says increasing your fiber intake by just 8 grams a day will help you lose 73% more weight. And there's one food that's loaded with protein and fiber, and that's beans. They're a nutrient powerhouse full of iron, potassium, and folate. Plus, they're cheap and they keep for a long time. And beans are becoming more popular and account for the viral dense bean salad, has more than 2.7 million followers. There's also a $200 a year subscription to a bean club, Rancho Gordo, that has 26,000 members and a wait list of 20,000 more. So if you want more protein but also need more fiber, beans are a great way to go.

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1: I think I found out why your kids get such good sleep, Gib. It's because according to a Harvard University research study, you will get better sleep if you're just crafty. So yeah. They found that anything that keeps your hands busy and requires focus, like knitting, painting, scrapbooking, even putting together a jigsaw puzzle, activates the pineal gland in your brain, which produces melatonin at night.
2: You know, we talk about this kind of stuff all the time. Anything you do with your hands, anything you do that engages more of your brain is going to make you feel better. It's going to help your mental health in the long run. So weightlifting is, I would put that in this category. You're getting into your body. You're engaging more of your brain. All of your senses are involved in some of this stuff. And it's going to put you into that flow state, and that flow state is going to make it easier to fall asleep.
1: Yeah, flow state.
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0: Okay, pet parents, here's an early warning for you. If you want your dog to live as long as possible, and who doesn't, we have to stop feeding them table scraps and watch their weight. Research from the University of Liverpool has looked at the lifespans of 50,000 dogs in the U.S. over a 10-year span. The dogs were from the top 12 most popular breeds, and every single dog that was overweight, regardless of breed, had a reduced lifespan. It's because overweight dogs are more likely to suffer from disease, just like humans. They have an increased risk for everything from joint diseases to breathing problems to even cancer. The study also found that only 1 in 5 of us dog owners gives their dog a consistent measured portion at meals. Oh, I'm guilty. All right, let's do the headline again. If we want our furry family members to live as long as possible, we have to stop feeding them table scraps and we have to start watching their weight.
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1: 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Let's talk coffee for a moment, and the experts are saying we need to drink coffee strategically. What do they mean by this? Well, research from Johns Hopkins University shows that drinking 200 milligrams of caffeine after learning new information helps you recall it more clearly for up to 24 hours. 200 milligrams of caffeine is what you'd get in a Starbucks grande. It works because the caffeine helps the brain process new data, locking it into your memory banks. Again, from Johns Hopkins, drinking 200 milligrams of caffeine after learning new information helps you recall it more clearly.
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1: 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Coming up, I'll tell you how Gen Z is taking the pressure off of marriage proposals.
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5: NBC News Radio. I'm Chris Caraccio. President Trump says Iran will be hit again if they don't behave. Speaking at the G7 summit in France, the president praised the agreement with Iran as having everything the U.S. set out to accomplish. He added that global leaders are thrilled with the agreement. The Federal Reserve is set to make an announcement on interest rates soon. It's the first meeting with new Federal Reserve Chairman Kevin Warsh at the helm after he replaced Jerome Powell. He's expected to hold a press conference following word of the interest rate decision. The man known as the Gilgo Beach serial killer is going to prison for life. Suffolk County District Attorney Ray Tierney was impressed with victim impact statements today given before the judge sentenced Rex Huerman to life without a chance of parole.
6: They really said everything that needed to be said. And, you know, that's not what they do for a living. They spoke from the heart.
5: The Massapequa Park native previously pleaded guilty to 7 murders and confessed to an 8th dating back decades on Long Island in a case that has drawn national media attention. At sentencing, the judge called Huerman a despicable man and a coward. Huerman said he was sorry. 2 Southern California residents are accused of plotting to attack last Sunday's UFC event at the White House. The suspects are 24-year-old Brian Omar Roa and 32-year-old Michael Allen Thomas. Both were arrested Saturday and have made their initial court appearances. Tropical Storm Arthur is formed in the Gulf. It may bring what the National Hurricane Center calls the potential for life-threatening flash flooding. Arthur is expected to move inland at the Texas border with Louisiana tonight. At last check, it was 40 miles east-northeast of Port O'Connor, Texas. The victims of Monday's fatal B-52 bomber crash at Edwards Air Force Base are expected to be identified today. The plane crashed moments after takeoff Monday morning and quickly burst into flames. Officials say it was on a routine test mission supporting the radar modernization program. I'm Chris Caraccio, NBC News Radio.
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8: This is a Bloomberg Money Minute. Stocks are mixed as Wall Street watches for news from the Fed on interest rates. A policy decision is expected any minute now, with rates expected to hold steady as investors keep an eye on how strongly new Fed Chair Kevin Warsh expresses support for the central bank's commitment to bringing down inflation. Crude oil prices are also up slightly right now amid a pending Iran deal, with prices under $80 a barrel. President Trump says a signing's expected tomorrow or Friday. Apple plans to release AirPods that have cameras late next year as part of a group of new releases. But you can't take pictures or videos. Instead, they'll act as sensors of your surroundings for Siri. And Google has started rolling out Android 17 as part of a major update to its mobile operating system. Pixel devices will get the update first, with upgrades related to multitasking, video, gaming, and social media. This report is sponsored by Vanguard Investor Choice, a proxy voting program for eligible Vanguard index funds. I'm Monica Ricks, Bloomberg Radio.
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15: On this Wednesday, we're going to have still a few areas of clouds this morning, but plenty of sunshine. A nice day, high temperatures in the 60s coast and north, 70s elsewhere. More of the same tomorrow as we go into Friday, a bit of a warm-up, more spots in the 80s from Seattle south. Early outlook for Father's Day weekend, highs again in the 70s before a warm-up next week. We could be well in the 80s. From the Cairo 7 Pinpoint Weather Center, I'm Chief Meteorologist Morgan Palmer, and that's your latest Kixie forecast.

0: This is the John Tesh Radio Show on 880 KIXI. Here's a conversation starter for you, Generation Z, now taking another tradition and turning it on its head, proposing marriage. Gen Z is adults age 28 and under, and they're doing something called quiet proposing. Instead of one partner surprising the other with a flashy marriage proposal and a ring, in a recent study, more than half of all engagement ring shoppers brought their partner along, making it a mutual decision, no drama, no surprise. And it's not just partners who are deciding on the ring together. In 18% of cases, the future in-laws came along. 11% were joined by friends or siblings. Only 18% of ring shoppers chose a ring by themselves. Psychologist Leah Levy says Gen Z is tired of moments that feel staged for social media. They're also more interested in equal partnerships, transparency, and teamwork than grand gestures designed to get likes. She sees quiet proposals as a backlash to over-the-top proposals, with people asking, will you marry me on jumbotrons and with elaborate flash mobs? She says quiet proposals are actually a sign of emotional maturity.
1: All the intelligence in one place. Tesh.com.
0: 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Turns out most people overshoot by nearly 20%. I'll tell you how to fix that in just one easy step next.

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2: 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It turns out about 1 in 3 U.S. households shop on a budget, and 78% of those budget shoppers try to track how much their groceries will cost while they're in the store shopping. I make this mistake. But researchers from Cornell University say trying to calculate the cost of groceries on the fly is not a very good idea. The harder shoppers try to estimate the cost as they go, the worse they do. Overspending by as much as 19%. So what is the best way to figure things out as you roll through your grocery store? Round up. Researchers found that the most accurate shoppers rounded up to the nearest dollar. When people don't round up, it leads to an unpleasant surprise once they get to the register.
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1: All right, my intelligent friends, if you need a favor, the experts say don't ask somebody who's hungry.
2: Oh, yeah.
1: Yeah, you got to feed them first. You're more likely to get a yes if you ask them after they've eaten. Experts at Rutgers University say it's because we get a surge of blood sugar after eating that makes us more upbeat and more prone to do something for others. So you just carry, it's like a trainer. You just carry a pocket full of snacks.
2: Oh, yeah, you got to have, hey, look, as a parent.
1: Want to help me move? Are you sure?
2: As a parent, I am very familiar with the need to have pocket snacks.
1: Yeah.
2: Right? I've always got a cereal bar or like a little thing of nuts. Because, you know, when that blood sugar starts to drop, all mood regulation goes away. This is the thing. This is the reciprocity that we can't help but internalize, right? Somebody does something nice for you. You do something nice for them. So if you can keep the other person around you well fed and feeling cared for, guess what? They're going to want to reciprocate. They're going to want to make sure that you feel cared for. And that could mean helping you move your couch or, you know, your armoire that was a gift from your grandfather or grandmother. And nobody wants to help you move.
1: Okay.
2: Give him pizza.
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All right, my intelligent friends, here's an incredible way to test your health and fitness. I'm doing this. It's probably going to be an epic fail, but I'll send a video. Go to a playground, find some monkey bars, and do a dead hang. It's the starting position of a pull-up. You can just hang there, though. You don't have to pull yourself up. According to the University of Memphis, if you can hang for over 40 seconds without losing your grip, you're in great shape. Because grip strength is associated with lower rates of heart and respiratory disease, cancer, and a lower risk of early death from any cause. In fact, the correlation is so strong, don't miss this, it's considered a great way to measure your overall health, similar to blood pressure or heart rate. If you can't hang for 40 seconds, you can improve your grip strength by simply carrying heavy things. Start small and work your way up. Exercise physiologist Matthias Sorensen says, start with anything you can carry for 90 seconds and increase the weights as you get stronger.

0: 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As cool now as it was then.
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4: NBC News Radio. I'm Chris Caraccio. The Federal Reserve is leaving interest rates unchanged. It's the fourth straight time the Fed has kept rates steady. The decision marks the first with new Fed Chair Kevin Warsh at the helm after he replaced Jerome Powell. The U.S. has unveiled the text of the Memorandum of Understanding with Iran. It includes the reopening of the Strait of Hormuz, an easing of financial restrictions against Iran, and expectations moving forward regarding discussions of the country's nuclear program. The document is set to be signed officially on Friday, which will then create a 60-day window to reach the final terms of a peace deal. The man known as the Gilgo Beach serial killer is spending life in prison following emotional testimony from victims' family members. A judge sentenced Rex Uhrman today to 3 consecutive life terms without a chance at parole. The Massapequa Park native previously pleaded guilty to 7 murders and confessed to an 8th dating back decades on Long Island in a case that's drawn national media attention. Results from another day of primary elections are coming in. Georgia, Alabama, and Oklahoma all held elections yesterday for the U.S. House, Senate, and governor. President Trump's political clout was on the ballot again, including in Georgia's Senate race, in which GOP Congressman Mike Collins is projected to win. A preliminary hearing for singer David is now scheduled for July 21st. Daniel Martindale has the latest.
5: This morning, it was rescheduled from late June during a status conference in Los Angeles. The preliminary hearing, which will determine if there is enough evidence for a trial, is expected to last 5 days. Another status conference is also now scheduled for July 7th. The singer, whose real name is David Burke, is accused of murdering a 14-year-old girl whose decomposed remains were found in an abandoned Tesla in the Hollywood Hills last September, about 5 months after she was reported missing. Prosecutors say Burke killed the girl to maintain his lucrative music career. Burke has now been in custody for 2 months.
4: A severe weather system is set to affect millions across the Midwest today. Major cities, including Chicago, Kansas City, and St. Louis, could all be hit. Cities across Kentucky, Indiana, and Ohio could also be impacted. I'm Chris Caraccio, NBC News Radio.
6: This is a Bloomberg Money Minute. Interest rate hikes are on investors' minds now, with the Fed essentially eliminating an easing bias, and Fed members split on possibly raising interest rates next year. Interest rates for now, though, unchanged in Kevin Warsh's first decision day as Fed chair. Change at the top at Chicago-based CME, CEO Terry Duffy handing over the reins after more than 25 years at the world's largest derivatives exchange. CFO Lynn Fitzpatrick taking his place early next year. Bad news for those needing breast biopsies. The FDA warning of a shortage of breast biopsy needles after Hologic recalled the product earlier this year. This could delay breast cancer diagnoses. And used car dealer Carvana acquiring 7 stores in the last 18 months and is changing how new cars are sold with its test drive centers and no-haggle pricing. This report is sponsored by Vanguard Investor Choice, a proxy voting program for eligible Vanguard index funds. Denise Pellegrini, Bloomberg Radio.
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14: On this Wednesday, plenty of sunshine. A nice day, high temperatures in the 60s coast and north, 70s elsewhere. More of the same tomorrow as we go into Friday, a bit of a warm-up, more spots in the 80s from Seattle south. Early outlook for Father's Day weekend. Highs, again, in the 70s before a warm-up next week. We could be well in the 80s. From the Cairo 7 Pinpoint Weather Center, I'm Chief Meteorologist Morgan Palmer, and that's your latest Kixie forecast.

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4: So the latest meeting place where you can gather with your friends or make new ones is the sauna. Vogue magazine saying saunas are the new social club. Now, saunas aren't new, of course. People have been enjoying them for at least 10,000 years. But social saunas, where people gather to sweat together, aren't just about the health benefits. They're about community. And they've now become one of the hottest wellness trends in North America. Market researchers say the global sauna business will be worth $1.3 billion in the next 5 years, a 43% increase from where things stand right now. What goes on in a social sauna? At one sauna place in Manhattan, you pay $45 to simmer in a sauna for 90 other people, rather, while doing guided meditations, breath work, and aromatherapy. Some even have live music or group talk sessions in the sauna. Other social saunas are smaller and more intimate, so you can have better conversations. Some even host events like birthday parties in the sauna. The sauna experience is becoming another third space where people can gather besides work and home. Think of it like a coffee shop, but a whole lot sweatier. And younger generations love them because they reflect the growing interest in wellness and a desire for socializing.
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8: So why is it that our waistlines grow in our 40s, 50s, and beyond, even if we don't change how we eat or how we exercise? So it turns out there's a scientific reason behind the dreaded middle age spread. Researchers discovered a brand new type of fat-producing cell that shows up only in middle age. They're called CPA cells, and they act like fat factories, multiplying like crazy and building belly fat regardless of diet or exercise. In one study, 80% of belly fat in middle-aged mice came from these newly made fat cells. And those same cells are in humans. Even worse, when scientists transplanted CPA cells into young mice, the young mice started packing on belly fat too. It's because CPA cells are programmed to grow fat no matter what. But there is hope. Researchers also identified a specific receptor that helps trigger this fat cell frenzy. When they blocked it, the fat cells stopped multiplying. So if you're dealing with the dreaded middle-aged spread and nothing has changed with your diet and lifestyle, it's not your fault. Middle-aged weight gain is biological. And soon we may have a way to fight it at the source. But until then, focus on smaller portions and weight training to boost your metabolism. And I'll have an update soon.

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1: All right, Gib, according to Travel Magazine, 21 to 25% of Americans would like to take their family on a vacation to the moon.
2: Okay.
1: You can't breathe on the moon.
2: Yeah, do you know you can't take your family on vacation to the moon? Like, that's not an option. I think, look, it's an incredible novelty, right? Like, what this means to me is that the extreme experiences are things that people want to share with their family. So I'm going to take that as a good thing and not say that 21 to 25% of people have no idea that you can't go to the moon, on vacation. So let's just say that what it means is that you want to do intense experiences with your family. And we have talked a lot on the show about how that's good. Try something simple first, you know, like a big hike. Try the big hike first. Try a beach day, you know, where you're a little bit out of sorts for the day. Try that. And then we work your way up to the moon. No, unless you're Jeff Bezos, it's really not possible.
1: You're right. Well, you know, and I asked, and they said that, because I thought maybe they did this survey in a pub or something, and guys were like, yeah, I got to the moon.
2: I mean, the views.
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0: quick piece from our health and wellness files. I love this one. It's a crazy way, seems crazy anyway, to feel less anxious, but it works. It's from Vanderbilt University. If you want to feel less anxiousness, just have a cup of coffee. The researchers in Nashville found that people who sipped 2 cups of coffee a day, even decaf, cut their risk of anxiety by a full 42%. The reason? The researchers say it's because coffee contains several antioxidants, including chlorogenic acid, which works as well as the anti-anxiety medication Xanax. Wow. Coffee also has caffeic acid, which triggers release of the mood-boosting brain chemical dopamine. A combination helps reduce anxiety and will improve your mood. The latest way to feel less anxious, have a cup of coffee.
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1: It's John Tisch Radio Show. It's intelligence for your health. You know, we talk a lot about the benefits of intermittent fasting. It can, we now know, reduce inflammation, help prevent heart disease, increase longevity, and help you lose weight. But a new study says it doesn't matter when you do it. Johns Hopkins scientists said the magic of intermittent fasting comes from calorie restriction, not the timing of it. They gave study subjects the same foods, but half of them could only eat between 8 a.m. and 3 p.m. Another group could only eat between noon and 7 p.m. And both groups lost exactly the same amount of weight. So the key is to restrict your eating to a set window and restrict your calories, and you will lose weight no matter what time you do it.
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1: And coming up, I have a new reason to sit up straight. It's not your mom yelling at you either. I'll explain why the way you're sitting right now could be the reason you're achy, bloated, and exhausted. More intelligence for your life is headed your way. Right now, it's a news update on Kixie.
3: 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I'm Chris Caraccio.
4: Kevin Warsh says he's focused on one thing as the new Federal Reserve Chairman.
5: Getting monetary policy right. We're as near to it as we can do. That is our North Star.
4: Following the Fed's announcement today that it's leaving interest rates unchanged, Warsh said the U.S. economy is expanding despite the ongoing Iran war. He said, unlike his predecessor, Jerome Powell, he will not provide long-term rate and economic projections, but will give what he calls medium projections, which he says point towards positive U.S. growth. Investors took note that while Warsh wouldn't speculate on future rate hikes, 9 out of 18 Fed officials saw a hike coming by the end of the year. The U.S. has released the text of a memorandum of understanding with Iran outlining the reopening of the Strait of Hormuz, easing financial restrictions, and renewed talks on Iran's nuclear program. The deal is set to be formally signed on Friday, starting a 60-day window to reach a final peace agreement. President Trump, speaking in France at the G7 summit, said he may attend the signing, but is likely to send Vice President J.D. Vance instead. U.S. Air Force officials have officially identified all 8 people who were killed in Monday's B-52 bomber crash at Edwards Air Force Base. 5 of them were active duty airmen. 1 was a retired lieutenant colonel. The other 2 were government civilians and contractors. The plane crashed moments after takeoff Monday morning and quickly burst into flames. This year's first tropical storm is formed in the Gulf. Arthur is expected to bring life-threatening flash flooding, according to the National Hurricane Center. It's forecast to move inland near the Texas-Louisiana border tonight and weaken after landfall, though flood risks will continue through Friday. And tomorrow will be a day of celebration in New York City. The first-ever Knicks ticker tape parade will take place in the Canyon of Heroes, featuring newly erected blue and orange street signs that say Champions Way. I'm Chris Caraccio, NBC News Radio.
6: This is a Bloomberg Money Minute. No surprises from the Federal Reserve today, which decided to leave interest rates unchanged for a 4th straight time. In fact, many officials are now penciling in the possibility of an interest rate hike before the end of the year. The Fed says members will deliver price stability, sending a clear signal that controlling inflation is still its highest priority. That's driving down stocks now on Wall Street, but oil is holding steady ahead of a potential Iran deal soon. Just in time for summer, Bass Pro Shops is expanding its portfolio and buying another historic fishing lodge in the Florida Keys for more than $300 million. The company says it wants its customers to connect more with nature. And Papa John's is delivering on its plan to close 300 stores by the end of 2027. The pizza chain's already closed dozens of locations and expected to slice about 200 more by the end of this year. This report is sponsored by Vanguard Investor Choice, a proxy voting program for eligible Vanguard index funds. I'm Monica Ricks, Bloomberg Radio.
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15: On this Wednesday, plenty of sunshine. A nice day, high temperatures in the 60s coast to north, 70s elsewhere. More of the same tomorrow as we go into Friday, a bit of a warm-up, more spots in the 80s from Seattle South. Early outlook for Father's Day weekend, highs again in the 70s before a warm-up next week. We could be well in the 80s. From the Cairo 7 Pinpoint Weather Center, I'm Chief Meteorologist Morgan Palmer, and that's your latest Kixie forecast.

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9: Of course, you've heard an apple a day keeps the doctor away, but experts are now saying the fruit we should be eating every day is blueberries. The American Journal of Clinical Nutrition saying that eating just one cup of blueberries a day can cut your risk of cardiovascular disease by up to 15%. Researchers say the credit goes to plant pigments called anthocyanins. They're antioxidants that give blueberries their deep blue color and their power to improve blood vessel function. So what happened in this study when people added a cup of blueberries to their daily diet? Improved blood flow. That's what. Less stiffness in the arteries and a noticeable drop in their risk for heart disease. So if you're looking for a simple and delicious way to support your heart, blueberries are where it's at.

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1: All right, let's check in with Italian host, Gib Gerard.
2: I'll take it. I'll take it.
1: Gilberto Gerard. If you're trying to lose weight, experts say make sure your pasta is al dente. And Gib knows how to make that. He makes it for his family all the time.
2: Yeah.
1: Research shows that the firmer al dente pasta has fewer glycemic index, a lower glycemic index, rather.
2: There you go.
1: Meaning it won't raise your blood sugar as much. The longer your pasta is boiled, it'll be like eating something really sugary.
2: Yes. So again, you're cooking that sugar up and it's going to be more, you're cooking the grains up and it's going to release more of the sugar. The key to al dente, it literally means to the teeth. So when you bite into the pasta, if it's a little sticky on your teeth, that's al dente. That's what that literally means. Some people like the throw it against the wall and see if it sticks method, where you take one noodle, you throw it against the wall. It doesn't work for me. I have to bite it and see if it's al dente. But yeah, it's the way. By the way, you go to Italy, there's not a lot of overweight Italians, and they're eating
1: right.
2: pasta all day.
1: Yeah.
2: They all eat it al dente. No, yeah. You know, nobody eats it mouchad, which is when you overcook it.
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0: All right, all you single, intelligent people, is the gym the new place to take your date? For a growing number of people, it absolutely is. According to gym owner Kate Brinch, who says she has seen an increase in these gym dates in which fitness enthusiasts decide to make the gym the setting for their first date instead of grabbing a traditional dinner and a movie. And research shows gym dates are a great idea. First, because you've got a built-in common interest, fitness. And according to a study from Loyola University, 83% of people who exercise regularly say they want a partner who is equally active. Plus, when you start out knowing your partner values being fit and healthy, that can open up the door to talking about other values, including your passions, goals, and commitment level. And gym dates can help you build a stronger relationship. Family studies professor Dr. Victor Harris says, when you exercise together, it makes you feel like you're on the same team. That helps you bond. This explains why couples who exercise together are consistently happier and more satisfied with their relationship than those who don't. Here's one piece of advice. Gym owner Kate Brinch says the ideal gym dates are short, like a 30-minute class, for example. That way you can move on to another activity afterward where you can actually talk and get to know each other.
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0: 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As cool now as it was then.
1: 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Welcome to the show. I am your host, and quality sleep, we now know, can come from a good book. According to the journal Frontiers in Psychology, reading before bed can improve sleep quality and help prevent middle-of-the-night wake-ups, which I'm famous for. This is because reading slows your heart rate and relaxes muscles, so you are primed for sleep. It's also a good way to distract your brain from negative, swirling thoughts. So next time you start reading and feel like you can't keep your eyes open, now you know why. Quality sleep can come from a good book.
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4: NBC News Radio. I'm Chris Caraggio. U.S. officials are releasing the full text of the framework agreement with Iran. The memorandum of understanding includes the reopening of the Strait of Hormuz, an easing of financial restrictions against Iran, and expectations moving forward regarding discussions of the country's nuclear program. The document is set to be signed formally Friday, which will then create a 60-day window to reach the final terms of a peace deal. Wall Street is closing with stocks lower. It comes after the Federal Reserve left interest rates unchanged for the fourth straight time. The decision marks the first with new Fed Chair Kevin Warsh at the helm after he replaced Jerome Powell. At the closing bell, the Dow Jones lost 507 points. The S&P 500 fell 91 points and the NASDAQ dropped 354 points. Tropical Storm Arthur is lashing the Gulf Coast as it moves ashore. The system is packing 45-mile-per-hour winds as it moves towards the Texas-Louisiana border. The National Hurricane Center in Miami predicts that the primary threat is not wind, but life-threatening flash flooding. 5 to 10 inches of torrential rain will deluge the Gulf Coast. The Gilgo Beach serial killer is headed to prison for the rest of his life. Scott Pringle has more from the sentencing today.
5: A number of victim family members blasted Rex Huerman, calling him a coward who preyed on innocent women and a monster, and one wishes he suffers. District Attorney Ray Tierney impressed with the victim impact statements.
6: You know, that's not what they do for a living. They spoke from the heart.
5: Lily is the daughter of one of the victims, Megan Waterman.
7: It's a day that I've been thinking of my whole life. She can finally lay down, rest in peace, and he can't hurt anybody else.
5: Huerman confessed to 8 murders dating back to the 1990s. The judge called him despicable before giving him the max, life without parole.
4: And the World Cup's first match today had Portugal settling for a 1-1 draw against Congo in Houston. England is now beginning its campaign against Croatia in Arlington. Later in Toronto, Ghana will face off against Panama. Later tonight, Uzbekistan will take on Colombia in Mexico City. I'm Chris Caraggio, NBC News Radio.
8: This is a Bloomberg Money Minute. Wall Street ends the day on sharp declines after the Fed's decision to hold interest rates steady. The Dow plummeted 506 points, the NASDAQ fell 354, and the S&P lost 91 points. Oil held steady, though, at $76 a barrel ahead of a possible peace deal signing between the U.S. and Iran soon. Inflation isn't stopping people from shopping. Retail sales jumped to stronger than forecast 0.9% last month, even as gas prices hit their highest level in almost 4 months. Shares of SpaceX fell 4.9% today, its biggest full-day retreat on record, snapping a three-day win streak since its IPO debut. And Johnson & Johnson closed slightly lower after announcing it has no plans to enter the booming obesity market. Instead, its CEO tells Bloomberg it's focusing on diseases such as cancer and aims to be the world's leading cancer company by 2030. 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I'm Monica Ricks, Bloomberg Radio.
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20: On this Wednesday, plenty of sunshine. A nice day, high temperatures in the 60s coast and north, 70s elsewhere. More of the same tomorrow as we go into Friday, a bit of a warm-up, more spots in the 80s from Seattle south. Early outlook for Father's Day weekend, highs again in the 70s before a warm-up next week. We could be well in the 80s. From the Cairo 7 Pinpoint Weather Center, I'm Chief Meteorologist Morgan Palmer, and that's your latest Kixie forecast.

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1: Hey, check this out. Uber and Lyft want to make ride hailing easier for older adults. Uber just announced a new simplified senior version of their app that features bigger text, fewer buttons, and easier access to saved destinations. The idea is to make it simpler and less stressful for older adults to get around. They're also expanding family profiles to include seniors, so loved ones can book rides for them, manage destinations, even pay with Medicare cards. Wow. Lyft is also focused on senior citizens. Their version is called Lyft Silver. It rolls out nationwide and goes a step further by giving users access to live support from real humans. It also prioritizes cars that are easier to get in and out of, because seniors are twice as likely to cancel a ride when a pickup truck shows up or an SUV. The bottom line, transportation is one of the biggest barriers to independence as people age. This will help a lot of people stay independent a whole lot longer.
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1: Directly from our dating and relationship files, Gib, here's more of what not to do on a first date, according to the Telegraph newspaper, who studied this, did a big report on it. I wish I had known this years ago.
2: Uh-oh.
1: Number one, don't call anybody you've ever dated crazy.
2: Don't.
1: Your date will think that's what you'll call them sooner or later. Okay, that's number one. Go ahead.
2: Right.
1: Number two is pretty heavy. Go ahead.
2: Okay, well, the thing with crazy is you want to say that, like, we broke up for a variety of reasons. It just wasn't working out anymore. If you start making it about the other person and them being unhinged, it's like, A, why were you dating a crazy person? And B, what are you going to say about us behind my back? That's what all that is. It's the same as if you're interviewing for a job and you say, oh, the last people were awful. The new people are going to wonder, were they awful, or are you just a difficult person to please?
1: But I've had women, your mother, you know, ask me like, you know, five or six questions about it. You know, keep going. To a certain point, you're like, okay, she was crazy. That's it. I don't have another reason. That's it.
2: That's under interrogation, totally acceptable.
1: Yeah.
2: Don't proffer the information unprovoked.
1: Just waterboarding me. And then next, on the first date, don't go see a movie about war criminals, exorcists, or domestic abuse on a first date. Exorcists, okay.
2: I'm going to say this. Domestic abuse, definitely not. War criminals and exorcists, really depends on the girl. I'm just saying, if you were at like a goth convention and you're going to take it on a first date, the Exorcist movie might not be a bad idea.
1: Oh, my gosh.
3: IFYL. Intelligence for your life.

0: 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Galloway Shootout comes to us June 27th to Evergreen Speedway. And we also have at South Kitsap High School, Preston's Promise Walk, also on June 27th. 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

0: Right, my intelligent friends, next time you're feeling stressed or overwhelmed or anxious, adopt this body language. Sit with your hands on your knees, palms facing up, shoulders down, belly relaxed, feet flat on the floor. That comes from clinical psychologist Dr. Laura Fielding. Laura says it's a body position you'd never adopt if you were in real danger because it leaves you too exposed. Because of that, that posture sends a safety signal throughout the body. So the next time you're stressed, sit that way for as long as you can to suppress the urge to react in an unproductive way. Again, you sit with your hands on your knees, palms facing up, shoulders down, belly relaxed, feet flat on the floor.
1: Intelligence for your life.

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1: This report is sponsored by Mothers Against Drunk Driving.
2: NBC News Radio, I'm Scott Carr. The full text of the framework agreement with Iran is being released by U.S. officials. The memo of understanding includes the reopening of the Strait of Hormuz and easing of financial restrictions against Iran and expectations moving forward regarding discussions of Iran's nuclear program. The document set to be signed formally Friday, which will then create a 60-day window, which President Trump's indicated is not a hard deadline to reach the final terms of a peace deal. The new Federal Reserve Chairman Kevin Warsh said today he's focused on getting monetary policy right after the Fed's announcement that it's leaving interest rates unchanged. Warsh said the U.S. economy is expanding.
3: Economic activity is expanding at a solid pace, despite elevated uncertainty that owes in part to the conflict in the Middle East. This week's FOMC meeting exemplified the very best of the Fed's traditions: rigorous debate, open-mindedness, commitment to mission.
2: Warsh says unlike his predecessor, Jerome Powell, he won't be giving long-term rate and economic projections, but rather give what he calls medium projections, which he says points toward positive U.S. growth. Tropical storm Arthur is moving ashore in the Gulf Coast. Arthur's packing 45-mile-an-hour winds currently, moving toward the Texas-Louisiana border. The National Hurricane Center is predicting the primary threat won't be wind, but life-threatening flash flooding. The female actor, best known for voicing Lilo in Lilo and Stitch, is dead at the age of 35.
4: That's the ugly duckling. See? He's sad because he's all alone and nobody wants him. But on this page, his family hears him crying, and they find him.
2: TMZ's reporting Davy Chase died Tuesday from meningitis and a blood infection, and that she had been admitted to a hospital in L.A. earlier this month due to malnutrition. Scott Carr, NBC News Radio.
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6: This is a Bloomberg Money Minute. Wall Street ends the day on sharp declines after the Fed's decision to hold interest rates steady. The Dow plummeted 506 points, the Nasdaq fell 354, and the S&P lost 91 points. Oil held steady, though, at $76 a barrel ahead of a possible peace deal signing between the U.S. and Iran soon. Inflation isn't stopping people from shopping. Retail sales jumped to stronger than forecast 0.9% last month, even as gas prices hit their highest level in almost 4 months. Shares of SpaceX fell 4.9% today, its biggest full-day retreat on record, snapping a three-day win streak since its IPO debut. And Johnson & Johnson closed slightly lower after announcing it has no plans to enter the booming obesity market. Instead, its CEO tells Bloomberg it's focusing on diseases such as cancer and aims to be the world's leading cancer company by 2030. 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I'm Monica Ricks, Bloomberg Radio.
7: On this Wednesday, plenty of sunshine, a nice day, high temperatures in the 60s coast and north, 70s elsewhere. More of the same tomorrow as we go into Friday, a bit of a warm-up, more spots in the 80s from Seattle south. Early outlook for Father's Day weekend, highs again in the 70s before a warm-up next week. We could be well in the 80s. From the Cairo 7 Pinpoint Weather Center, I'm Chief Meteorologist Morgan Palmer, and that's your latest Kixie forecast.
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9: Generally, when people say Washington out here, they mean Washington State, but, you know, you always have to say Washington State. I hate having to write that. There's only one. Washington State is my Washington. That's where I went to see, you know, Seattle Mariners games growing up.
10: I think it's probably in Iowa, it's probably even when you say Washington.
9: Yes.
10: You know, in the West, it's all West. In the East, it's all East, or it's Washington, D.C.

0: Welcome to Voices of Experience. My name is Paul Casey, your host, and we're here with Eric Crema, coming from Spokane, Smoky Spokane.
1: Smoky Spokane.
0: Why don't you tell us a little bit about that? Yeah. Yeah, it's got fires there.
1: You know how, have you ever had an EAS, a real warning, come to your phone about something?
0: Yeah, I think it was fire related, but go ahead.
1: I've been here under a year. It's happened four times now.
0: Okay.
1: Once was a snow bomb, and that actually happened. It snowed about 7 inches in about an hour and a half. It was crazy. I'd never heard of a snow cyclone. But this is the fires. And, of course, in eastern Washington, fires are bad. And this year is going to be particularly bad because it's a very mild winter. Not a lot of rain and certainly not a lot of snow. So they called it. They were talking about it about 3 days earlier. They said all the conditions are ripe on Tuesday for this to happen. And sure enough, I don't know how it started, but it went from when the warning hit our phone, which was 1 acre, it went from that to 350 acres in 20 minutes.
0: Oh, my gosh.
1: Because of the high winds. There's a lot of hills here in Spokane, and people tend to build their houses for the view on the hills. And this started kind of at the base of a hill in an area called Upriver, which is to the east of downtown Spokane. And what tends to happen is that wind picks up and shoots up from the canyons, and that the flames just work their way up a hill. So very dangerous. I mean, there was planes and helicopters dropping water over residential areas. So pretty amazing. Definitely a different situation than what you experience in Seattle. But all the locals who have been here for years say, yeah, this doesn't look good because, you know, it's starting early.
0: Mm. Yeah, I was over there last year when they had fires, mm-hmm. and they were really bad, but it was in July. And it was a pretty substantial fire that
1: yes.
0: ripped through, and you could see it driving back home. But, yes, you're right. It is a little bit early for this, and, gee, mm-hmm. it's a shame, but...
1: Yeah, you know, and the warning we received was a level 3 evacuation, which is basically get your stuff and go. And it actually said this may be the only one you get. So immediately you go outside. You're kind of looking around. Okay, where is this fire? Is it like down the block or something? Well, as it turned out, it was quite a distance from us. We didn't have to evacuate or anything. But it at least tells you, hey, pay attention.
0: Sure.
1: Because with the winds, you never know.
0: Yes.
1: And, that would be a horrible way to go, to be consumed by a fire.
0: Well, good luck to Spokane.
1: Absolutely.
0: And the Inland Empire in general. It's a place I'm very fond of. So I hope everything goes well and they contain this fire, which you said that they actually have done. It's kind of contained now.
1: Yeah, the winds did slow down, and they were throwing everything they had at it, it looked like, because it was so, it was like in town. I guess I'd equate it to being like in the forested area of, say, Berrien or parts of West Seattle where there's huge gaps between, say, buildings and there's hills and things.
0: Sure.
1: It just happened there, but there's, you know, everywhere around it, there's buildings.
0: Yeah.
1: So they were
0: certainly
1: really
0: what
1: racing.
0: We worry about, too, in West Seattle or in the area, something
1: sure.
0: like that would happen.
1: Sure.
0: All right.
1: Thanks
0: for
1: asking, Paul.
0: Yeah, you bet. We're warned now for a very dry summer. As we point out, it's almost drought conditions we're under, and mm-hmm. The snowpack is not very good at all. The rivers are, well, we all know this, but let's just all be careful as best we can.
1: Yeah.
0: Yes, and we got fireworks coming up. Now,
1: yeah, right.
0: I was going to ask you about politics, okay, and we can get into that in a moment, but if I'm king for a day, no fireworks are going off this year in well, I'm mayor, my jurisdiction, wherever it would be. If I was governor, I'd say the whole state, nothing. You'll be arrested.
1: Right.
0: I mean, I'm really hard blank on that, and I can't believe that we continue to do certain things. I'm getting now off message here. But nonetheless, it's not in the way that this is very dangerous, and a firecracker or, you know, one of these night flares can start an incredibly hard fire, and I don't think we're going to see this year any sort of, you know, people coming out from law enforcement or the mayor's office or whomever it is going, no, do not do this.
1: Right. And there needs to be. You're a man of business. And there's that saying in business, it goes something like, you know, is the gain worth the pain, or something similar to that. I kind of look at that with fireworks. Is the gain of being able to shoot them off yourself worth the potential of lots of fires? I don't think so.
0: No, I absolutely agree. You know, I was going to go to this a little bit later, but I'm going to do it right now since we're talking. And that's about pets on July 4th. And I just had something come out that I picked up, and I just wanted to read some of the things about your pets, about what you have to be alert for. First of all, keep pets indoors well before the fireworks begin. Secondly, make sure your doors, gates, and windows are secure. Create a quiet, safe room with familiar bedding, favorite toys, and fresh water. Close your curtains, turn on a television, fan, or calming music that can help with loud noises. Exercise your dogs earlier in the day. That's a smart recommendation. Make sure identification tags and microchip information are current in case a frightened pet escapes. For pets with severe anxiety, talk with a veterinarian several days before the holiday. They may recommend calming products, anxiety wraps, and things like that. And I'm going to add, these fireworks start well before the 4th of July in our neighborhood, so it just doesn't start on July 4th, so be aware of that as well. And, you know, one of the things I took out, it's like any moron in the world would know this, but don't bring your dog to a fireworks show or something like that, right?
1: Yeah, exactly. Yeah.
0: Okay, and then I added it back in because the guy sitting in this chair, me, was a moron the first year with our dog a long time ago. I brought him to a fireworks show. And it was real. I knew it was a mistake, and we were out in a boat on Lake Union. I go, what was I thinking? So,
1: right.
0: And but it's interesting when I'll just repeat it. I said, oh, who would ever do that? And I went, then it hit me. I did it. So,
1: well, hey, at least you're man enough to admit that. I've done lots of things like that too, where you're like, well, I can't really criticize.
0: Oh, I go,
1: right?
0: Why did I do that?
1: Now, you had mentioned, real quick, you had mentioned something like, did you call it a comfort coat or something like that? Or what?
0: Yeah. It's like snuggle coats that you can ask, you know, your vet or, you know, your vet store or, you know, where they sell pet products. But yes, it kind of gives them some comfort in terms of snuggling up and tightening up.
1: Okay.
0: Now, I can't say that I've seen it work. We've done it, and I don't know if it would have been worse for them if they didn't have it, but we have used it, and I don't think there's any real downside to it, but it's something that I've read before that you should do. And so maybe call your, again, local pet store or vet and get more information on it.
1: Good advice.
0: All right. Hey, we've been rambling a lot, and we have the other Eric in the studio, Eric Prima.
2: It's me, Eric Ryder.
0: Ryder. God, I've gotten...
2: There's too many Erics in the
0: right,
2: world.
0: Right, and then I'm going to your other... Anyhow, let's go. How you doing, Eric Ryder?
2: I'm doing well.
0: All right.
2: Great to see you, both of you gentlemen. And I totally agree on the fireworks thing. Don't bring your dog.
0: Yeah.
2: My dog just gets like... It shudders, you know, when she hears those loud noises, whether it's thunder or jets or fireworks. And I just wish people would, you know, really appreciate the public displays because those are always so well done and beautiful. And then what they do at home in their backyard, A, it's a fire risk. B, it frightens all the animals in the neighborhood. And C, is never anywhere near as good as the public displays.
0: No, it's very true.
2: Yeah.
0: You know, the thing, and now we have laser shows, we have drones, we don't need fireworks anymore.
2: Well, I personally do enjoy the public displays of the fireworks, and I think they take, you know, lots of precautions to make sure that those aren't dangerous, and they're at a predictable time so people can, you know, protect their pets and make sure they're okay, and they're a limited time, you know, once a year. But like you, my neighborhood, for a week, sometimes 2-3 weeks out of July, has people shooting these things off just randomly, all hours of the day and night. And, yeah, I wish it would stop.
0: Yes. So don't be worried, Eric. When I become dictator, I will let you continue to do the fireworks show or public display. Okay, so you don't have to worry about that.
2: I appreciate it.
0: I may not, you know, want to go to it, but that doesn't mean other people can't.
2: Your isolated mountain fortress will be, you know, you'll have your drones up there. But those of us here in the lowlands, we can still enjoy. I appreciate it.
0: You bet. Let's move on. Let's see. That was way a long time ago. We ended the show or entered into the show with Uncle John. That's who that voice was. And he's written a book. It's about the eighth edition, and it's called The Bathroom Reader, Uncle John's Bathroom Reader. And it's just favorite know-it-all. He's back, and he talks about stories that I love, small vignettes of historical footnotes. So he's going to be on later in the show doing that once again. Meandering musings for today. Neil became an illegal Uber driver for about 5 feet.
1: All right.
0: All right. So you're just going to have to wait. He's
2: this
0: not coming
2: is a fun
0: up
2: story.
0: In too long. Yes, it really is. Now, we're going to play the first 4 minutes or so. Again, we don't play the whole thing for two reasons. One, you got to hear me rambling more on the show, and we can't do that if we play the whole thing.
2: As far as I know, by the way, this case is still pending in a court of law. So I was surprised that Neil took the risk of talking about this in the podcast. So
0: Well, say, and that
2: just a little teaser there.
0: Yeah, to that point, go to his, you know, his website. Yeah. Go to his podcast, meanderingmusings.net.
2: Yep.
0: Listen to the whole thing. We're trying to drive you to his website because he's got some amazing stories that he's told over the years, and he continues to do it. I've never heard, I can't say it 100%, but 99% of them all are very unique and different, and I really think they're worth listening to. So meanderingmusings.net. Don't get mad at me for cutting it off short, because we need to do both is what I tried to say.
2: Yes.
0: All right, Voices of History. A major break-in happened on this day. I'm going to give it away, and it brought down a president.
2: I think we all know what this is.
1: Yeah.
0: Right. So I'm not going to hire or be able to hide that for any longer. But I wanted to mention this. There was a movie I watched in 2023 on HBO, and it was White House Plumbers. Woody Harrelson's in it, and Justin Theroux.
2: Okay.
0: And I highly recommend it. It's kind of
2: historical. To see that one. Yeah.
0: But it's tongue in cheek. It's entertaining. That's all I'm saying.
2: Three great movies then about this scenario. All the President's Men, of course, about Woodward and Bernstein, and the movie Dick, which is a comedy take on the whole Watergate scandal, which has Kristen Dunst in it, and it's very funny. And very well done.
0: I haven't seen that.
2: You should check it out.
0: I will check that out. And the movie that came out, I only saw it when it in the theater. I haven't seen it, you know, All the President's Men.
2: Classic Robert Redford movie. Yeah.
0: Yeah. And Dustin Hoffman.
2: Exactly.
0: Fantastic movie. All right. Timeless classic for today. Radio Africa by the Latin Quarter. It was written in Kenya in 1985. And it came as a result of a movement that the singer and the band had, is there was a fast-growing media company in Kenya and six national radio stations, one TV station, so it was all kind of taken over by one entity. So it was kind of a protest for that. So
1: great song, Paul. I totally remember it.
0: Do you really?
1: Absolutely. It's a kind of an obscure song.
0: Isn't it?
1: I heard it on the mountain.
0: Okay.
1: Remember the mountain?
0: I do. I heard it on some in the morning in an FM station, and I called the station when you could. It was like 5 in the morning. I was going to be catching a plane to go to Mexico at the time, and I heard it, and I said, oh, my God, what is that? And then I called the station, and he told me, Radio Africa, and it was going through my head the whole time I was gone, and I got back, and I went to Tower Records. I said, do you have this tape? And he said, yeah, here it is. And I said, thank you, and I love it.
1: It gets in your head.
0: Yeah, it does. It really does. All right. Well, let's just get to, let's see, we're going to get it right up to Curious Chronicles in just a moment. So why don't we just do a little bumper and we'll head on into that. All right. So here we go with Curious Chronicles for today. A friendship was established in the 1930s between Amelia Earhart and Eleanor Roosevelt. Both women challenged traditional expectations and shared a passion for adventure. On April 20th, 1933, during a formal dinner at the White House, Earhart and Roosevelt became restless and bolted. We're out of here. So they climbed into a car and headed to a nearby airport. Earhart piloted a twin-engined aircraft with Roosevelt as her passenger. They flew to Baltimore and back. No one knew this was happening. The flight reflected Roosevelt's fascination with aviation. She later took flying lessons and strongly supported the growth of commercial aviation. Earhart frequently advocated for women's rights and career opportunities, while Roosevelt used her influence to promote social reform and greater roles for women in public life. So that's a curious chronicle
1: for today.
0: That is
1: really interesting. I didn't know she had such an interest in avionics.
0: I didn't either. And actually, go ahead, Eric.
1: I was just going to say, I know she had a lot of interests that certainly, you know, some of our first ladies are just sort of first ladies and they have a, maybe one or two pet projects. But for her to, I mean, for her, it was a mission. She was involved in a lot of very important things.
0: Here's something else. Okay, this is going to be phase two of Curious Chronicles. I'm going to just go through this now. Eleanor Roosevelt, to your point, Eric, that's what kind of said, I'm going to do this now. That same year, Eleanor Roosevelt, this is to me more amazing than the previous story, but you be the judge of that. Again, 1933, Eleanor Roosevelt took a solo journey, automobile journey in the country. She wanted to see how ordinary Americans were coping during the Great Depression. She was by herself in a car, and she drove thousands of miles to stopping in small towns and community centers. She spoke directly to workers, homemakers, unemployed citizens, and local leaders. She saw firsthand the struggles Americans were experiencing. President Roosevelt certainly didn't, but she went back and said, this is what's happening, you know, and had his ear, of course. And it made him really understand the struggles Americans were going through. And I think he, as a result of this, sped up some of his social reforms that Eleanor Roosevelt saw. Now, what's interesting, too, is that we're talking 1933. There wasn't TV. There wasn't a lot of, you know, there were certainly photos and things. But often during her trip, people didn't recognize her. They didn't know who she was. Huh. She'd stop at roadside restaurants, service stations, and hotels where employees just treated her like anyone else. You know, here's your bill.
1: How cool is that?
0: Yeah.
1: That's amazing.
0: Yeah. And then on other occasions, she startled citizens when they realized that they were speaking to the First Lady. But again, can you imagine that today?
1: Well, not to mention the roads and the vehicles at that time.
0: That's correct. That's correct.
1: Did you say 31 or 33?
0: 33. 1933.
1: 33. Nothing like today. You may say to yourself, big deal. I could drive across. Yeah, you can drive across America with air conditioning, heated seats, and GPS. You know, try doing it where, you know, you get a flat tire about every 100 miles because the road is terrible.
0: Right.
1: So that's amazing. They should write a book just on that adventure.
0: Yeah. Well, matter of fact, maybe I'll research it more because just to your point, maybe there's more out there about what she did go through because of that. You know, the roads, there were probably a lot of dirt roads she was on going to these small towns. Of course there were. So she maybe encountered some difficult times on the roads. So I do that driving to Portland, you know, imagine now or back then driving. So anyhow,
1: she wasn't getting cut off as much.
0: No, that's true. It's really only one of about five cars on the road. But all right. So that's it for the Chronicles for today. And I'll tell you what, we'll get into transition into meandering musings with Neil Peterson.
3: My brief career as an illegal Uber driver. There are apparently still new careers available to me at my age. On Friday evening in Indio, California, I discovered one of them. For approximately 5 seconds, I became an illegal Uber driver for Coachella. And it was not a successful venture. As happens every year, the Coachella Music and Arts Festival descends on Indio like a traveling nation of youth, music, fashion, and dust, impatience, and a notable shortage of clothing. The Empire Polo Grounds, where it all happens, are only a few blocks from my winter place, where I've been coming for more than 20 years. Every year, I marvel at the sheer scale of it. The people, 125,000 each of 2 weekends. The buses, 500 or so. The outfits. The sheer improbability of it all. The confidence with which young people can walk great distances in the desert heat while wearing almost nothing and still look as though they are headed to a gala. By about 5 p.m. Friday, 48th Avenue, the street my place is on, had turned into something between a parking lot and a mass migration. There were what looked like hundreds of giant charter buses lined up too deep for blocks and blocks, barely moving. Some had simply opened their doors and released their passengers into the wild,

0: chatted with Greg, who was on duty and is a terrific guy, incidentally, just a week away from retirement. I told him I was going out mainly to inspect the spectacle. Greg said, "Don't be surprised if some of those kids ask you for a ride." Then he added rather casually, "They may even pay you for it." This had not occurred to me. It would have been better if the thought had died right there at the gate. The moment I pulled out toward the street, I found myself in the middle of a human river of young people walking toward Coachella. Almost immediately, two young women in their early 20s approached me and asked if I could take them closer to the festival. They were urgent. They needed to get there quickly. Could I please help? I said I did not know. They asked how much. I said I had no idea. They said they would pay me $100. There are moments in life when a person should pause, reflect, and make a sound decision. This was not one of those moments. The two young women tried to climb into the back seat of the golf cart, but that proved awkward. So instead, both of them squeezed into the front seat with me, where there was really room for only one person besides the driver. At that point, I was no longer simply a curious bystander. I was, however, briefly in the desert transportation business. Off we went.
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3: From Hollywood to Harlem, soul to Sydney, the death of the King of Pop has stunned millions for whom Michael Jackson provided the soundtrack to their lives.
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6: NBC News is now taking Florida out of Vice President Gore's column and putting it back in the too close to call column.
7: All right, here we go with some more history for today. Harkening back to that evening in 2000, when you think of, at least I think, how much the world has changed or different, how different would it be had Florida gone to Gore? But it didn't, so we're living in 2026. We'll just continue right to go. So let's see, what can we start with? I'm going to start with the historylink.org. rather than going to the national news. And the reason I do is historylink.org is from Northwest, specifically Seattle, and it gives more regional type of historical events. I always like to, every once in a while, call out Walt Crowley, who was a wonderful man in this community. He passed away way too early in his life, but he was the creator of HistoryLink, and it was his concept that was carried on by his wife, Marie McCaffrey. And now Jennifer Ott is the head of HistoryLink.org. So just wanted to credit that organization because I get so much of this information from them. This week in 1977, Seattle Slough won the thoroughbred racing at Belmont Stakes and the coveted Triple Crown.
8: Mm-hmm. Remember that. It was amazing to watch.
7: Yes, it was pretty exciting. Then he had his, if a horse's image can be tarnished, they ran him about 2 weeks later in another race, and he hadn't lost ever in his life, but this one he did. And it was kind of like, oh, it shouldn't have taken, I think, the shine off winning the Triple Crown, but somehow no. I think it did. Do you agree with me, Eric? Or either Eric?
8: Yeah, okay. I do. I mean, I agree it shouldn't have, because you run three races like that, and then you lose a race. But you have the Triple Crown. I mean, yeah, you're bound to lose a race after that much running, if you will.
7: Right.
8: I mean, I don't know a ton about horse racing, but I do know it's a business, right? And

0: Look what happened this year with the horse. You know, they didn't run it to, what was it, the Belmont or the one in the middle? Is that the Belmont or is it the
1: I have no
0: Preakness? I think
1: idea. I'm
0: it's
1: not
0: the
1: a
0: Preakness.
1: fan. Okay.
0: Yeah, so it won the Kentucky Derby and the Belmont, but did not win the Preakness or vice versa. But anyway, they decided not to race the horse during that race, probably for a couple of reasons, but not the least of which is what happens if it gets injured. I mean,
1: Right.
0: these horses make much more money probably in stud fees than they do,
1: Sure.
0: in the race itself. But anyway, I remember that as a kid watching it on TV. That was very cool.
1: Yep, I do too. On June 11th, 1978, a ship pilot by the name of Rolf Neslin guided the freighter Chavez into the Duwamish River waterway and plowed into the West Seattle drawbridge, jamming it upright. Residents of West Seattle had to wait 7 years for the replacement of a high-level span. Neslin met his own grisly end. Now, I don't want to go into detail there. All I can say, it was a grisly end. I mean, if you want to look it up, I don't want to talk about it. It was so grisly.
0: Okay.
1: But I do remember that happening. I had just moved to West Seattle. I was in a condo, excuse me, an apartment on Alki. I'd been there 2 weeks, and I was at a party in Bellevue. And I'm driving back from that party. I think it happened like 2 a.m., so I was out pretty late.
0: Wow.
1: But I'm coming over, and I see red lights up in the air, and I'm going, oh, this doesn't look right to me. And all of a sudden, you stop and whatever, and you're looking at what's going on. I couldn't see the vessel, but I did see the drawbridge stuck in the air. I got off the freeway. It was very slow getting home, but I got home. The next day, I listened to the news, like, what happened? And they said, essentially, that the drawbridge was struck by a vessel. And I remember in the morning, it could be out for 6 months. By the noon news, it's going to be out for maybe a year. By the evening news, it is beyond saving. It's gone. So you're going to have now these drawbridges, which already traffic was tough. Now we're down to one drawbridge, and then you're going to have to commute from there. I was starting to call all around, I need to get out of here, move out, or whatever. But what was interesting, I was working downtown then, and I found this to happen in other cities where not maybe the drawbridge gets hit, but they're taking off a freeway for a weekend or doing something, and they're saying it's going to be a disaster. And it kind of, this experience with me kind of dictated the way I think about it when I hear this. A lot of people find other ways to travel. A lot of people go to their boss and say, hey, can I be in at 9 o'clock, flex time, or whatever? And it wasn't the disaster I thought it was going to be. Now, in 1984, when that high-level bridge did open up, it was phenomenal. I mean, it was great, and it's still there, but that bridge had issues a few years ago. So I rambled on about my experience because I read this, and I was front. I don't think everyone
0: Instantly
1: I've read.
0: transported back to it, no doubt.
1: Yes, I remembered it, and yeah, long way getting there. Okay, enough of that.
0: Well, we haven't had the best of luck with bridges in Western
1: No,
0: Washington,
1: that
0: have
1: is
0: we?
1: true.
0: Between the Narrows, West Seattle Bridge, what was the one up north? They
1: Yes,
0: got
1: that
0: hit by a
1: floating
0: truck, and
1: bridge.
0: yeah.
1: Yeah,
0: So
1: that's
0: the
1: right.
0: float, yeah,
1: Oh, yeah, then the one that
0: the
1: blew
0: Hood
1: away, the
0: Canal.
1: storm, Hood Canal Bridge. Yeah,
0: Yep.
1: that was destroyed in a storm. I remember something along the lines of a congressman saying, what, you guys can't build bridges out there? I mean, that was the Mercer Island Bridge,
0: Right.
1: of course.
0: I-90,
1: That's the
0: yeah,
1: one
0: sure.
1: that went down. Happy birthday to Medical Lake Washington, Incorporated on June 12th, 1890. Burlington, Washington, June 26th, 1902. West Richland, Washington, June 13th, 1955. And Yarrow Point, Incorporated, June 15th, 1959. So happy birthday. Let's see. Should I talk about this? No, we're in the middle of Voices of History.
0: Well, you know, Paul, people know you on this show to be really connoisseur is not quite the right name, but you obviously are very you love baseball. You're a big part of the Rainiers. You also have written some books on business. You yourself are an entrepreneur, but I don't know that a lot of people just know the passion that you have for world affairs. You love to read about it, stay on top of things that are going on, not just here locally, but around the world. First of all, kind of where did that passion come from, and what's the latest? I like to come to you for the latest news.
1: Yeah, well, it just really happened when I was young. I think my father and mother were both very much engaged in what was going on in the world. My dad would talk about it all the time. My mom would talk about it too. So I think just listening to what they were saying kind of engaged with me getting towards that interest level. And, you know, beyond that, I can't really say, you know, what really got me involved. And I do talk about things on this show about my view on certain things, but I think about it that I don't engage in a lot of that. And certainly you're getting a lot of that with the Voices in History, my passion for that. But in terms of the partisan politics, look, there's not one thing I can say if I do that, and I have strong beliefs on what's going on, and that has come out, and I don't apologize for that. But nonetheless, my feeling is that people are pretty well decided where they're at, and I'm not going to really say much that will change that. So that's kind of why I stay away from the daily discussion of the political realm, which we're going through now, and kind of look at history and certain things that repeat themselves. You will see is certain things. As a matter of fact, I think there may be one in here today, but we'll see. All right, so let's get to what is going on today. Voices of History for June 17th. The Statue of Liberty arrives from France. And, of course, it became a powerful symbol of freedom and immigration. It would later stand as one of the most recognized landmarks in the United States. I would have to think it is the most recognized landmark. Now, what do you think? Could it be something else? That's a debatable point. But I think the Statue of Liberty is the most recognizable landmark.
2: Top five, at least. Yeah.
1: All right. Anybody have, well, do you have one do you think is more?
2: Well, I mean, the White House itself, at least how it was, the Lincoln
1: well,
2: Memorial.
1: Probably now even more.
2: Washington Memorial, the Mount Rushmore, all these, I think, are got to be in that top five. But you're probably right. It probably is Statue of Liberty may be number one in there. It's just it's hard to say. I don't know that we've ever done like a international poll. That
1: how about you, Eric? Crema.
0: Well, there is the Fremont Troll, of course.
1: That's number one. Sorry for that. Let me write that down. I will Fremont not make troll. That mistake again.
0: I agree with you. It's got to be the statue that begins and ends with that, right?
1: Mm-hmm. Yeah. All right. Yeah, it kind of is. It's right. It begins. You're coming into the country, you're leaving it.
2: So. The pride of New Jersey.
1: Right.
0: Right. New Jersey.
1: Is it actually? Yeah, it is in New Jersey, isn't
2: yes,
1: it?
2: Yes. Yeah.
1: Poor New Jersey. God,
0: I didn't know
1: so
0: that.
1: Much code
0: okay.
1: For that. Yeah, I think I'd heard that a few years ago, but I didn't know that.
2: Yeah,
1: it wasn't that long ago that I learned.
2: New York claimed it right away, of course, as you know, a symbol of New York, New York State, New
1: sure.
2: York City. They put it on their license plates and everything. But there was a ruling that the island that it's on is actually part of New Jersey. A few years back, maybe a decade or so ago.
1: Good stuff.
0: Jeez, never knew that.
1: Okay, I said at the top of the hour, and we all got it, the Watergate break-in occurred. It happened today. The operatives connected were connected to Richard Nixon. So I guess there's nothing really more to say about that. It did lead to his resignation in 1974. And one more Voices of History would be O.J. Simpson. This is the day he led the police on that televised chase. And that was in 1994. And he was in his white Bronco while police pursued him through Los Angeles. Did you watch it live, both Eric Crema? Did you watch that live?
0: Yeah, we were at our old radio station location, which was at 4th and Vine in downtown Seattle. And we had a lot of news programming that was going on one of our stations. So we had it on the television. In the break room, and we're watching it.
1: And what'd you think? What were you thinking?
0: Interesting. You know, it was the first time anything like that, to me at least, where it was like every moment they're following it. You know, it's very common on news now where they'll have a police chase or and it's just 24/7. You know, they cover every angle. This was the first time I had ever seen something like that where it was almost riveting because it again, I hadn't seen something that kind of coverage before on news. That was my first thought. There was some debate in the office. Let me just say that. And, you know, OJ is a hero to many people growing up for his athletics and just the opportunity that particularly kids in the inner city saw of making something, you know, maybe making it in the NFL. And I think that affected them greatly. And there were some conversations, I'll put it that way, in the office that weren't so pleasant.
1: I didn't see the chase. I was up on my deck. I was living in the Alexandria. And I came down and I saw the end of it. Something happened. I was absolutely stunned. But to your last point, I was driving over the Aurora Bridge. And there were rumors about what had happened, and OJ's name came up, but there was no way. I adored OJ. He was a hero to me. Mm-hmm. And I just remember how much I admired him. And I was thinking at that point, there's no way he could have had anything to do with this. And I got the other side of the bridge and somebody came in and said he'd been arrested. I pulled over. I was so upset. I went, oh my God, I had to pull over. And I was just so stunned. Eric Crema, how about you?
2: Eric Ryder over here. But yes, I only knew him from the Naked Gun movies.
1: Okay.
2: And like you, I think I probably had this maybe this naive idea that there's no way a celebrity is going to commit a crime. They got a great life.
1: Yes.
2: You know, he's in the movies.
1: Right.
2: Why would you do anything that would jeopardize, you know, your fantastic life? But yeah, very naive, of course.
1: Yeah. And then now looking back on it, at the end of the trial, I was absolutely stunned that he was found not guilty. He did do it. I can't say there's no doubt in my mind, 100%. You can't, but I'm 99.999. I could go a lot more nines than that he did, but it's history and a big moment, definitely, that rocked the country for a long period of time. Not only the bad deed that he did, which I believe, but in terms of the whole country absolutely was stunned.
2: Right.
0: Now, on a lesser basis, Paul, do you like, let's say you're watching, you have a favorite artist or a favorite actor, and you find out something that is juxtaposed to your beliefs about them. Maybe it's political, maybe it's something else. Do you then not like them so much? Do you let it affect you, or you separate the fact that they are an entertainer and you enjoy that part of them?
1: I'd have to think that through a little bit more. Good question. But I'd have to think it does. Depending on, you know, what it is or whatever. Like, yes, I would say definitely if there was something, and I'm sure in a minute I'll have an example of that and then would say it. Doesn't come to me right now, but I'd have to say yes. Again, depending on how extreme it was. All right, you know what? We better get into the next segment with Uncle John's Bathroom Reader. Again, because you don't know all there is to know yet, your favorite know-it-all is back, and that's Uncle John. As I mentioned, I've done several interviews with him. The Bathroom Reader is in its 38th year, and what it does, it brings your favorite trivia, which I enjoy, including strange lawsuits, world origins, myth conceptions, lucky finds, and dumb crooks, and all the above. Uncle John, this is what our conversation was last week.
3: There are 31 states that have Washington named as a county, but Washington State is not one of them. And the thing I wanted to also mention that you have in your book is about Washington being named as Washington, and a lot of people felt it would be confusing with Washington, D.C. Just to tell you a quick story here, I read this in the Seattle Times, is that a family, to your point, and the book's point, is that they were coming in from Mexico or Texas, I can't remember which, and they said, we want to go to Washington. And they, of course, pointed them to D.C., and that's where they ended up. So I thought you may be interested in that little tidbit as well.
4: No, that's great. No, that's interesting. Yeah, I mean, it's wild that they didn't want a Washington County and Washington State because they thought it'd be confusing. They didn't want to name Washington State that because they thought it would get mixed up with Washington, D.C. like that like that poor family did. But they were the other option to name Washington was Columbia, which, you know, that's part of the D.C. and Washington, D.C., so it would have been confusing anyway. And then there's so many cities called Columbia that it just wouldn't have made sense. So it's basically just I live on the West Coast, too, and it's just generally when people say Washington out here, they mean Washington State. But, you know, you always have to say Washington State. I hate having to write that. There's only one. Washington State is my Washington. That's where I went to see, you know, Seattle Mariners games growing up.
3: I think it's probably in Iowa, it's probably even when you say Washington, yes. You know, in the West, it's all West. In the East, it's all East, or it's Washington, D.C. Brian, tell me a little bit about the history of the bathroom reader. It started in 1988.
4: Yeah, we've been doing it for almost 40 years now. The original Uncle John was really a guy named John Javna. He'd written a bunch of trivia books, and he found himself in the bathroom at a friend's house one day with a few minutes and nothing to read. And the idea of bathroom reading kind of launched from there, because we've got these big, giant trivia volumes of every subject you can think of fun stories, trivia, jokes, random origins, word origins, science, history, pop culture. So you can flip open anywhere and you can kill a few minutes or a whole lot of minutes just by finding an article that interests you and educating and entertaining yourself. A lot of our readers read our books on commutes or during road trips if they're sitting in the back seat.
3: Well, there's something for everybody in this book. I mean, shifting to sports for a moment, what are some sports stories that you could talk about briefly?
4: I like the story about Mike Piazza. Like, nobody thought that he was going to be much of anything. Hall of Fame baseball player, one of the greatest hitting catchers ever. He was drafted with the final 1,390th pick in the 1988 Major League Baseball draft as a favor. His godfather and his father's best friend was Dodgers manager Tommy Lasorda. And so as sort of the ceremonial thing to honor Lasorda's best friend, they drafted his friend's kid, who was playing out in some obscure community college out in Florida. And he just kept getting better, and he worked all the way through the system until he was a Hall of Fame player.
3: Also, there's another sports story that we did talk about before, but I'm so fascinated by it, and that is how in the sports world there was a plot to kill Castro. And as a matter of fact, it almost happened.
4: It almost happened. It's one of the wackiest ones, and it seems like it's out of a movie, but the CIA tried to kill Castro about 500 times, and it never worked. But this one, they were going to send operatives down to this big baseball tournament being held at this massive stadium in Havana, where Castro, a huge baseball fan, was watching. So what they were going to do is they were going to break into the control room and turn off the lights during a night game. And then while everybody was running around in a tizzy with the lights off, they were going to have another operative lob a grenade into Castro's presidential box and kill him that way. But the plan fell apart when the control room had guards in front of it, so they couldn't kill the power, so they couldn't throw the grenade and kill him that way. But you know, there's hundreds of these ways they were going to kill Castro. You know, exploding cigars and, you know, recruiting an ex-girlfriend to seduce him into a trap and things like that. It's as if they were getting all their ideas from movies.
3: Yeah, it's really hard to grasp the depth of this book and all the different subjects you cover. For example, my audience skews older, but you have some really helpful advice in here for individuals. Like, for example, I was perusing the book, and you have a little section called Home, Deadly Home. And it's certainly something to consider on a daily basis, because how do people get hurt in homes, particularly older adults? You start out with flooring that causes over 2 million visits to the hospital annually. And things like stairs or steps and those sorts of things, which I think are very important for people to be aware of, too. There's some, as I mentioned, some humorous stories and head-scratching stories. And then, of course, there's some very practical advice. And could you give us some more of those that you have in the book?
4: 10 million people go to the emergency room every year for a household accident. Yeah, they slip and fall on floors, or, you know, 500,000 people slip in the shower, you know, 300,000 people, you know, knock their head or trip on a table or something like that. Yeah.
3: You know, one of the things, Brian, I do a segment on the show, Voices of Experience, called Curious Chronicles. And I really enjoy kind of the direction that you have gone, is what I'm submitting. And I've been doing it for a little while, and I do Voices of History just because of the little tidbits in history And one of the Curious Chronicles, along what I think you do here, is just really quickly, Tad Lincoln, when he was on a walkway going to a train on a platform. This was in, 1865, March of 1865. This is the sort of setup, which I think you do so well in your book as well. But the point is, he was getting on the train. There was a surge of people who came. He almost fell in the tracks, and he would have been severely injured or killed, but then a hand came and grabbed his collar at the last moment. Short of it is, that happened to be John Wilkes Booth's brother who did that, and 2 months later, John Wilkes Booth assassinated his father. And the other thing on that story is that Tad Lincoln, after the assassination, he was very much withdrawn and didn't really come out and meet anybody in public whatsoever. But they were really ripping John Wilkes Booth's brother because he was an actor and he was very famous and his career went into the tube. But he came out, Tad Lincoln, at some point and said, hey, he recounted the story about saving his life, and his career was rebounded and he was a famous actor again.
4: Wow. I did not know that.
3: I just wanted to say I look forward to our conversations because I really enjoy this book and the little tidbits you have. I just think they're fascinating.
4: Well, thank you. It's good to talk to a kindred who enjoys this stuff as much as we do.
1: All right, that was Uncle John, and it's the 38th book they've had out with the Bathroom Reader. You can Google Uncle John's Bathroom Reader to get the latest edition. Well, we're winding down in this show today. I had a lot of fun working with both Erics. I'm not going to try your last name again because I'll jumble it.
2: I'm just going to wear a name tag.
1: Right. Thank you.
2: It's all good.
1: And Eric Crema, good luck. And, hope you don't get too smoky there.
0: Yeah. Thanks, Paul.
1: Yeah. So, by the way, I was at SeaTac Airport this weekend. I flew to Cincinnati on Thursday, flew back on Sunday. First of all, SeaTac was jammed. It was, and that's not surprising, World Cup or whatever.
2: Right.
1: But it'd been 2 months since I'd been to the airport maybe and gone on a trip. And it was really, I said, they're never going to make it for the World Cup because I know that was the goal to get this thing completed. Anyhow, it is done. You walk through, if you haven't been to SeaTac Airport for 6 months, you won't recognize it. You think you're in a whole nother airport. Things are moved around. It's stunning how much it's changed. I mean, and it was packed, as I think I mentioned, I was going through. And I got to say, if you're going to travel a lot, open up the wallet and you got to get clear. You have to get that or, TSA pre-check. You can get them both for $300. It's a lot of money, but I know a lot of people did not make their flights out of Seattle on Thursday when we left because it was, again, crowded. And you can get through very quickly when you have those two. Just some advice there. All right, so that's all we got for today. Voices of Experience, as you know, airs at 3 p.m. On Wednesdays and, again, on Sunday at 11 a.m., and Voices is rebroadcast on KKNW at 3 p.m. on Friday. And you can listen to the Voices of Experience podcast anytime. So that's about it for today. Thank you, Eric Crema and Eric Ryder.
2: Thank you, sir.
1: For doing and contributing so much to the show. I'm getting a lot of great comments from some people now about how we banter back and forth. So it's kind of
0: love
1: fun.
0: It.
2: It's great to hear.
1: Quote of the week. I fear that foreign interference is no longer the most pressing danger to our elections. It is increasingly evident that the greatest threat now comes from inside our own government. Senator Mark Warner of Virginia. Have a great rest of the week, everybody. I want to let you know the Timeless Classic is coming up. You'll hear the whole song on Kixie, part of the song on KKNW, but due to licensing issues, you will not hear it on the podcast. Have a great rest of the week, and we'll be back here next Wednesday.
5: I am pretty sure that you haven't heard this week's Timeless Classic. The reason it resonated with me is it came out a couple of years after I visited South Africa and saw up close and personal the effects of apartheid. But this song critiques the Western media's portrayal of famine in South Africa. The song highlights how suffering is often reduced to headlines and brief emotional reaction. The upbeat melody contrasts with its serious message, creating a powerful tension that draws listeners in while encouraging reflection. With a mix of activism and accessibility, this song stands out as a notable example of protest music that challenges complacency and calls for a greater global awareness. From the year 1985, Radio Africa by the United Kingdom's Latin Quarter.

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2: NBC News Radio, I'm Scott Carr. Wall Street closed with stocks lower today after the Federal Reserve left interest rates unchanged for the fourth straight time. The decision marks the first with the new Federal Reserve Chairman Kevin Warsh at the helm after replacing Jerome Powell. At the closing bell, the Dow Jones had lost 507 points, the S&P 500 lost 91, the NASDAQ dropped 354 points. The text of the U.S.'s memo of understanding with Iran has been released. It includes the reopening of the Strait of Hormuz and easing of financial restrictions against Iran and expectations moving forward regarding discussions of the country's nuclear program. Rex Huerman, the Manhattan architect who led a double life as the Gilgo Beach serial killer, came face-to-face today with the families of his victims before being sentenced to multiple life terms. As Sarah Lee Kessler reports from New York, Huerman was given a chance to address the court at his sentencing, and he did.
3: It took Rex Huerman just 4 seconds.
4: There are no words I can say. I'm responsible for what was said in this room, Steph.
3: The 62-year-old Manhattan architect and Massapequa Park resident was sentenced to life in prison, no parole possible. Huerman had admitted murdering 8 women on Long Island over a 17-year period. Judge Timothy Massey asked Huerman if he was sorry, and he said yes. Massey responded with,
5: "You're a disgusting and despicable small man, and you're a coward. Get him out of here."
3: I'm Sarah Lee Kessler.
2: As the race to replace former California Congressman Eric Swalwell begins, federal officials are telling him to return more than $30,000 in campaign donations or risk an audit. The Federal Election Commission sent a letter June 15th saying Swalwell's team has to refund the money since he's not running for office anymore. Swalwell dropped out of the race for governor and resigned from his seat in Congress amid multiple accusations of sexual assault. Scott Carr, NBC News Radio.
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7: On this Wednesday, plenty of sunshine. A nice day, high temperatures in the 60s coast and north, 70s elsewhere. More of the same tomorrow as we go into Friday, a bit of a warm-up, more spots in the 80s from Seattle South. Early outlook for Father's Day weekend. Highs, again, in the 70s before a warm-up next week. We could be well in the 80s. From the Cairo 7 Pinpoint Weather Center, I'm Chief Meteorologist Morgan Palmer, and that's your latest Kixie forecast.
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10: Thank you for tuning in. A great show ahead for you, so stay tuned. But before we begin, I'd like you to put on your thinking cap, all right? Can you name this nutrient? Now, nutritionists love it because clinical research shows it fights fatigue while promoting muscle strength and endurance. By one antioxidant measurement, it's 6,000 times more powerful than vitamin C. It's 800 times stronger than CoQ10. It can improve your depth perception. And millions of people in Japan use it every day to fight wrinkles and fine lines from the inside out. So what is it? What nutrient are we talking about? Well, Sherry Torkos is here to reveal the secret. She's a practicing pharmacist and author. She's written more than a dozen books on health, including the Canadian Encyclopedia of Natural Medicine. Welcome to the program, Sherry Torkos. Good to have you here.
11: Hey there, Mark. Thanks so much for having me. This secret nutrient that we're going to be talking about is called astaxanthin. Mm-hmm. And Reader's Digest, they featured it brilliantly in an article called The Latest It Antioxidant. Astaxanthin is a fountain of youth. As you mentioned, very popular in Japan, used mainstream for promoting beauty from within as a capsule. But here in North America, people just aren't as familiar with it. But listen to this. It has 60 human studies validating its efficacy. And as a pharmacist, this really caught my attention. And this nutrient is not something that you can get enough of in diet. It's found in salmon, but you'd really have to eat a lot of salmon, like 5 pounds, just to get a good daily dose.
10: Well,
11: so
10: as much as I
11: do that.
10: Yeah, I love salmon, but I'm not going that far. Sherry, I didn't know that there were 60-plus human clinical studies in this specific natural form of astaxanthin that happens to be in Purity's Asta FX formula. Talked about Japan. Now, this is a capsule. This particular astaxanthin is all the rage for skin health, as they've been finding in Japan. Very, very interesting on so many fronts here, right?
11: Yeah, for sure. I mean, astaxanthin at just a 4 milligram dose, and that's the clinical dose that is in Purity's AstaFX formula, it's clinically tested and shown to fight fine lines and wrinkles from the inside, and millions in Asia take it daily just for that. And I don't want to get too technical here, but just one human study that I'd like to mention to back up these benefits. They used the exact same dose and the type of astaxanthin that's in Purity's product, and they discovered significant benefits for skin hydration, skin texture, smoothness, elasticity, reduction of skin spots, and there was even a reduction of redness and an improvement in the evenness of skin tone. So we're talking about big beauty benefits, and it works from the inside out, which is fabulous. Men love it, women love it, and it's really catching on here in North America.
10: It sure is. It's a really impressive list of clinical benefits for beautifying skin from the inside out. No wonder they love it there in Japan, and now we're learning about it here. But Sherry, I know you like to say the wrinkle-reducing benefits and the skin tone benefits are just part of this. That's just kind of the cherry on the top. What do you mean by this?
11: Well, you know, I talk to a lot of people in the pharmacy every week. So I work as a pharmacist, and I also get a lot of friends and family and colleagues asking me about their health. And many people are, you know, in their 50s, 60s, 70s, and they really like the idea of a supplement that can help to improve the appearance of their skin. I mean, we all want beautiful, youthful skin, but for most people, this really isn't the key benefit. What's at the top of the list when you ask people, like, what do they most want to achieve in their health and their wellness? They want something that will help to promote muscle strength, and they want stamina. They want to be able to do the activities they enjoy: golf, tennis, hiking, playing with their kids and grandkids. And this is actually patented for muscle strength. You know, people want energy to fight fatigue. They want to feel sharp. They're also concerned about their vision. They want to keep their eyes healthy. People are concerned about heart health, circulation, immunity. Right. All of these areas, really, we're talking about staying healthy from the inside out. So, you know, when you think of it, the skin benefits are compelling, but to me, it's really just the cherry on the top.
10: Yeah, well, Sherry, you were saying that astaxanthin helps with endurance and performance against salmon loaded with astaxanthin. They perform these amazing feats of endurance. Astaxanthin is also found in high levels in the eyes of seagulls. Now, that's interesting. Humans bike faster when they supplement with a specific form of astaxanthin. So is there a common denominator in all of this, these kinds of bits of information?
11: Well, the research here is really clear. Astaxanthin is a molecule that fuels healthy performance, energy, stamina, strength. That's what we see in nature, and that's what we see in humans, too. It's like if you're getting older and you want an edge for strength, for energy, for youthful skin, to fight wrinkles from the inside out, but also to promote endurance and healthy vision, this is what you take. You take this AstaFX formula with the clinical dose of the right type of astaxanthin, and you really feel it. By one measure of antioxidant activity called singlet oxygen quenching activity, astaxanthin is 800 times stronger than CoQ10. And this was published in 2007 in a journal called Carotenoid Science. Another study found that astaxanthin is 6,000 times stronger than vitamin C as an antioxidant, again, in its singlet oxygen scavenging capacity. So it's incredible.
10: Well, I know Purity has a free bottle of AstaFX, just two little liquid capsules a day. That's all you need. And we're going to give out a special 800 number in just a moment for our listeners to take advantage of the free bottle offer. But before we do that, Sherry, Purity uses this natural form of astaxanthin, not that synthetic, cheaper form like you find out there on the market. This is really important as well, correct?
11: Yeah, you definitely need to do your homework when choosing supplements. And that's what I did. AstaFX uses 4 milligrams of the world's most clinically researched natural form of astaxanthin called Astareal.
10: Sherry Tarkos, pharmacist and author, is with us here on the program. Sherry, we learned today that astaxanthin is 6,000 times more powerful by this one measurement of antioxidant activity when compared to vitamin C. This, AstaFX, has so much power. Purity has something like 100-plus unsolicited testimonials on their website, and I found a couple that I especially enjoy. If I could read a couple of those, I think this is very interesting, if it's okay with you.
11: Sure, I think it's great to share feedback from people that are really taking the product.
10: Yeah, here's one from Ava in Texas. She gives AstaFX 5 stars, and she writes, quote, "After taking AstaFX, my son was visiting us and said, 'Mom, you look youthful. I'm a Purity Products customer for the last 3 years and will never go back.'" That's from Ava. Here's one from Nina in Ottawa, Ontario. She's in the age group 45 to 54, gives it another 5-star review. She says this, quote, "Since taking AstaFX, I've felt so much better. My energy level, I would say, has gone from a 3 to a 10. How about that? She says, "So I feel energized whenever taking. My husband even noticed I no longer complain about housework. Well, I've talked about this amazing product to all my family and friends. I'm sure they see how well I look because I feel great from the inside out. I've even noticed my skin appears healthier, too. I feel like a fountain of youth." Now, that's pretty good stuff from actual customers who've been trying AstaFX. And, Sherry, you mentioned before we started the show, you've been taking this product for yourself. And I know, knowing you for some time, it's worked very well for you, hasn't it?
11: It has. You know, I've been taking it for about 2 years now, mm-hmm. and people are often surprised to hear that I'm 50. They tell me that I look more like I'm 35, which is nice to hear.
10: Yep. Mm-hmm.
11: I do eat healthy, and I exercise regularly, but I'm also a strong believer in the benefits of taking research-based supplements. And I take AstaFX every day to stay strong, healthy, to keep my energy levels up, and for my skin. I mean, I want to do everything I can to stay youthful and to keep my body sharp and also to prevent some of those issues that can arise as we age.
10: Great information with Sherry Tarkos. We'll get back to her in just a moment. 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We'll give you the number and the special offer again at the end of the show in a few minutes, but lots to cover today. We'll get back to it here with Sherry Tarkos. She's an author and pharmacist, and always great to have you on the show. Such great information, Sherry. Can you share with us a quick study or two to sort of back this up, highlight the science behind the elite astaxanthin that's found in AstaFX? Because I know there are, what, dozens and dozens of studies. Maybe you can pull out and highlight a couple of your favorites.
11: Yeah, for sure. So Dr. Mark Miller, he's a PhD, a biomedical researcher, he explains it well, and he's talking here about how free radicals compromise and undermine function and cellular performance in the body. He says astaxanthin is simply superb at negating this, as evidenced by clinical trials showing improved performance and accelerated recovery. In fact, research published in the Journal of Medicine and Science in Sports and Exercise found that those who took 4 milligrams of astaxanthin daily over 28 days scored better cycling times with greater output than those who did not take it. So they biked faster. Mm-hmm. I mean, remember this. Astaxanthin is one of the few fat-soluble antioxidants that can actually neutralize free radicals even at the site of the mitochondrial membrane. It's like cellular body armor protecting your cells, your joints, blood vessels, brain, heart, and organs on many levels. So listen to this, Mark. Mm-hmm. There are 14 clinical studies on astaxanthin for brain health, 7 studies on skin health, 14 studies on eye health, including research for depth perception and focus, 6 studies showing astaxanthin supports cardio function, 42 studies on healthy aging and cellular health. I mean, there's a ton of research on human performance, too, showing benefits for energy, stamina, and endurance. I mean, this AstFX, it's incredibly powerful and versatile. It helps you stay in the game of life, stay energized, active, alert, healthy, and even stronger.
10: That is impressive on so many levels. So much great information there. And I know this astaxanthin has about a dozen patents, too. I'm looking here. I see there's a patent for promoting eye health and reducing eye fatigue. There's a patent for inhibiting the expression of cytokines in cells, and a patent, get this, on composition for body fat reduction. There's one for improving muscle atrophy in older adults. Sherry, I'd like to be a little bit of a skeptic here. How can this one simple nutrient magically do all of this? How can this AstaFX give us so many benefits? I mean, really?
11: Yeah, I know. It sounds amazing, too good to be true, but it really is true. Many of the studies that I'm referencing here, they're available on PubMed. These are reputable clinical studies conducted by leading researchers around the world that really back the benefits of astaxanthin. By the way, muscle output is better with astaxanthin, too. And this comes from astaxanthin research published in the International Journal of Sports Nutrition, November 2000. This was another study done with cyclists. They took 4 milligrams of astaxanthin. It was a small study, but very positive, showing that cyclists improved their trial time by 2 minutes in a 20-kilometer bike race. I mean, that's a meaningful improvement in a race like this. And the researchers said that they also burned fat more efficiently, which makes sense. Based on this research, Purity can actually make the claim that AstaFX will promote and improve power output in your muscles. I mean, I tell people, AstaFX in, strength and power out. It's transformative if you like energy. And this was found in other studies too, like one that looked at hand grip strength.
10: Oh, so much great information. If you're just tuning in, we're talking with pharmacist and author Sherry Tarkos here. I'm your host, Mark Larson. Now, in this hand grip study that you mentioned, I understand this involved, a 12-milligram dose, and they saw a 93% boost in hand strength in people who struggled with, that tennis elbow. That's a big deal. But our listeners might be saying, maybe I don't play tennis. What about me? What does it mean for me, right?
11: Right. So think about this. A 93% increase in a person who has some repetitive stress in their elbow, it's an almost doubling in hand strength. So just think about all the things that you do in your daily life, picking up groceries, your kids, your grandkids, gripping the steering wheel of a car, playing golf or tennis, gardening or riding a bike. A doubling of grip strength makes a big difference. I mean, when you take astaxanthin, you get stronger, you feel stronger, you have more energy, endurance. If you play sports, you play stronger. So to me, it's really quite extraordinary.
10: That's great information, too. Now, Sherry, I want to share a couple more testimonials that caught my attention out of so many right there on the Purity website. Again, these are unsolicited. These are from real people. Here's one from Rick. He's a male, age 55 to 64, lives in Naples, Florida. He writes this: "What a great product AstaFX has been for me. After starting taking AstaFX, my workout and strength has increased as if I were in my 20s again. And I've only been on AstaFX for 2 months now. Can't wait to see the long-term effect. I look forward to taking AstaFX every morning for my afternoon workouts. I'll be taking this product for a long time." Here's Dee Dee. She's a female, age 45 to 54. She lives in Laurel Park, North Carolina. She writes this, quote, "I've been using AstaFX for a month now. I can see the difference in my energy level. I now have more energy, feel better since taking this product. I can actually see a difference in my skin as well. I'm a smoker who has smoking lines around my mouth, but the lines have diminished about 50%. Overall, I am so thrilled with my energy level. I love this product." Just a couple of samples from the real people who have responded on Purity's website. And Sherry, I'm looking at the list of patents again on this astaxanthin compound. This is where the science, the research backs up what we're talking about. This is just flat out amazing. And now, Sherry, a lot of people out there are going to think what I'm going to say here sounds a little bit odd, but you said before the show this supplement may even help people drive a car better or use the computer more comfortably? I mean, come on, how does this happen?
11: It does sound funny, but AskDeafX may actually help in these areas too, and here's why. One of the interesting things about astaxanthin is that it's a relative of vitamin A, and we know that vitamin A is good for our eyes, good for vision. Astaxanthin is too. Astaxanthin has actually been shown to fight oxidation in eye tissue. Scientists did a study where they found a 46% improvement in a measurement called depth perception. Now, depth perception, that's our ability to determine distances between objects, or basically to see in three dimensions. And researchers, they studied a handball team, specifically looking at how quickly they could change focus. Mm-hmm. And guess what? The handball team that was supplementing with astaxanthin, they were able to improve their accuracy and improve their performance in the depth perception test. Other research has also shown that astaxanthin helps reduce eye fatigue. And, you know, when you're on a computer, that's a big deal. Everyone's on computers these days and for long periods of time, and it's hard on our eyes. And we know that if you're driving a car and it's late at night and your reaction time is slow, that's not good. Astaxanthin actually helps the eyes focus and refocus. Dr. Hecht, PhD, one of the leading researchers at AstaReal, says that the product actually helps your eyes be more resilient. You see better with it. Your eyes are healthier. I mean, who doesn't love those benefits?
10: 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So much ground to cover. Sherry, I want to get back to the skin benefits and this issue of wrinkle reduction. Not as a cream or as a lotion, but as a capsule. You take it orally. This patent also covers this. You say this ingredient is proven to reduce wrinkles, and not just by a little. We're talking a dramatic amount. What's going on with this?
11: Yeah, I know. It's fascinating. A huge benefit. People want to look younger. I know I do. And I've noticed significant benefits since I've started taking it. But it's the science here that really shines. The whole concept of taking oral supplements to improve skin health. Relatively new concept here in North America, but in Japan, this is mainstream. Astaxanthin is already one of, if not the most successful ingredients in a new class of products called cosmeceuticals, or supplements that you take orally to enhance the cosmetic appearance of your skin. So listen to this. In one study, they gave 4 milligrams of astaxanthin, which, by the way, is the actual amount you get in Purity's AstaFX, and the skin benefits were dramatic. Within 6 weeks, every single person in the treatment group, 100% of participants in the study, reported that their skin had improved significantly. Everybody got results. Fine lines, hydration, elasticity, all improved. Listen to this. The participants experienced about 50% improvement in dryness, moisture, roughness, elasticity, fine lines, wrinkles, even age spots were significantly diminished. And this is literally in line with the best, the highest quality, and the most expensive topical products, the lotions and potions that we put on our skin. And again, AstaFX, it's exclusive to Purity Products.
10: 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Now, Sherry, for people who are just tuning in, one of the many highlights we covered earlier on today's program is just how revolutionary this special Purity Astaxanthin is for redefining aging skin. And astaxanthin works its magic inside the body in areas like endurance, stamina, energy. These are so many of the inside-out benefits the people will feel. In fact, what will they feel when they start taking Asta FX?
11: So the reason you need to give this a try is because the benefits are real. The science is very compelling. Over 60 clinical studies and patents. I mean, the product is impressive and it really works. This is a product where you will actually see and feel the benefits after taking it a month or so. The cosmetic benefits for your skin, we just mentioned a minute ago, really incredible. I've been taking it myself and I see a huge difference. Others have noticed too. People are always saying to me, you know, what do you use on your skin? What are you taking? And, you know, I tell people what you put into your body is just as important, if not more so, than what you apply to your skin. And think about the vision benefits, really unmatched by any other nutrient or supplement out there.

0: I understand they're even looking at this as a weight loss and weight management ingredient. This is pretty fascinating in itself. Talk about what we're seeing in some of these initial studies on dieters.
1: Sure. You know, research has shown that astaxanthin can actually help promote and enhance fat metabolism. That's one of its unique benefits. It can actually help your cells burn fat more efficiently. Researchers did an 8-week study where they gave a group of middle-aged women 12 milligrams of astaxanthin. They had them do a little exercise, and these women experienced a reduction in body weight, and it was almost all fat, which is fantastic. Now, I don't want anybody to misunderstand here. It's not a magic weight loss pill by any means, but certainly this early research suggests that this can be a useful tool in addition to exercise to help you burn a little extra weight.
0: Now, Sherry, just a few moments left before we wrap up the program. I want to take a quick step back for a moment. I know we have this great free bottle offer today. We're talking AstaFX from Purity Products, and we'll get to that offer as we wrap up the program. Free bottle of AstaFX for all of our listeners. Again, it promotes healthy vision, skin, muscle, fights wrinkles like no other. And most of us have just never heard about all of this until today. So tell our listeners again how astaxanthin compares to other antioxidants or phytonutrients that are out there on the market right now, because this is truly unique, isn't it?
1: Well, you know, from an antioxidant perspective, the healthy aging perspective, astaxanthin is up to 6,000 times more potent than vitamin C in its singlet oxygen-quenching capacity. That should be enough to get everybody excited. There's really, you know, something in this for everybody. With AstaFX from Purity here, you get to see the amazing power of astaxanthin for yourself. It's the king of the carotenoids, and very few people are aware of its benefits. And I think millions are missing out on it because they just aren't aware of this incredible evidence-based nutraceutical.
0: And I know it may sound too good to be true for some people, Sherry. What do you say to any skeptics saying, come on, does it really do all of this?
1: Well, I'm a pharmacist, and in my training as a pharmacist, I'm trained to look at the science and to see what the science says. And the science on astaxanthin is very clear, backed by over 60 clinical studies, and many of these studies are accessible on PubMed, so you can check them out yourself. But the key takeaway is this: the benefits are real, the cosmetic benefits, the endurance benefits, the strength benefits, the vision benefits, circulation, cardio. The product really works. I mean, the science is so strong. I see the difference in how it makes my skin look and how I feel. I feel stronger, healthier, and I encourage folks to give this a try. With this free bottle offer from Purity, there's nothing to lose and so much to gain.
0: Such great information, wonderful show, and always good to talk with you, Sherry. Thank you so much for joining us today.
1: Thank you.
0: Sherry Tarkos, who's an author, she's a practicing pharmacist. 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
1: A collision eastbound 18 after Issaquah Hobart Road is blocking the right lane. Maple Valley to Snoqualmie on eastbound 18 is an 18-minute drive. Westbound 18 from Snoqualmie to Maple Valley is a 43-minute drive. Collision southbound 405 after 112th at Newcastle on the right shoulder. 520 to the scene is stop and go. SeaTac to Newcastle, 26-minute drive. That's a 13-minute delay. Federal Way to Tacoma, a 23-minute drive. Tukwila to Seattle takes 27 minutes. I'm Anna D. Kixie Traffic.
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